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9: John James with Triple J News. The UN has held an emergency meeting after Israel intensified its attacks on southern Lebanon and after Donald Trump claimed he brokered a peace agreement between Israel and Hezbollah. While Benjamin Netanyahu has confirmed that the talks did take place, he says the Israeli military will continue to operate as planned in southern Lebanon. UN spokesperson Stefan Dujarric is warning against any further escalation.
10: Israeli warnings of imminent strikes on Beirut's southern suburbs are deeply concerning and have heightened fear and uncertainty among the population in Lebanon.
9: Meanwhile, Iran says Israel's actions in Lebanon are violating its ceasefire and could jeopardize peace talks with the United States.

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1: Oh, good morning.
2: Oh, my goodness.
1: Hope you're fabulous. Happy Tuesday. Now, it is the winter season, but at Triple J, it's unearthed high season, if you didn't already know. And, Luca, we've had so much fun, and it's been so joyful to meet all of our unearthed high finalists. It's our search for the best high school-aged student. And today, after 8:30, we are going to meet our fifth and final unearthed high finalist out of Melbourne. It's Lee Thu.

0: so good. So pumped to chat to this absolute superstar on the rise. Meeting Lethu after 8:30. Plus, Contessa, you know that saying, my heart dropped? People say, my heart dropped when I realised such and such or whatever.
1: Uh-huh.
0: I might need to get checked by a doctor because I think my heart might have dropped all the way out of my body with the realisation I had over the weekend. Straight out the ass. I'm pretty sure. Something so embarrassing that I didn't realise for way too long. I'll tell you about after this. Tyler, she did it again on Triple J. Deep day.

0: That is Tyler and Zara Larsson with She Did It Again. You're hanging out with Conchetta and Luca on Triple J. And just before we heard that, Luca, you did say your stomach fell out your ass. What has happened? What embarrassing thing did you do?
1: Okay. So I had a nice weekend, really. Or it should have been a nice weekend. On Saturday, I went and saw the new Star Wars movie, The Mandalorian and Grogu. Banger.
0: Okay, tell everyone. That's not the first time you're seeing it, right?
1: No, second time I've seen it. I'll probably see it again this weekend. I loved it. Just takes me back. I was always a big Star Wars head growing up. So the fact that it's back just makes me go, oh, man. It's like the times before I had a tax file number and a car. This is cool.
0: You're not alone, darling. Famously, Star Wars is huge. So you're cranking the film for the second time, yeah?
1: By the way, this is a song off the soundtrack. And the soundtrack's by Ludwig van Göransson, amazing Swedish composer, who also has worked with Childish Gambino. I believe, in fact, that the guy who made this song for the new Star Wars movie was in the studio when Childish Gambino did his Like a Version a few years ago.
0: That's pretty cool, trivia.
1: Not bad. So I went and saw it and had a lovely time. And I went and saw it at the IMAX. And I guess as part of that, they give you out sometimes some little merch, some cool little things. Cool. And so they gave my friend and I these like cardboard sort of crown hat things that were ears. So
0: awesome!
1: It's Grogu, who's in the movie. You might know him as Baby Yoda. You know, the big wide sort of...
0: Yeah, the big ears. That's awesome.
1: Yeah, nice little cardboard thing goes around the head, makes you look like you got their ears. We wore them for the movie. We took some photos. It was cute.
0: Very cute.
1: And then I went back to my car, and as I sat in the front seat of my car, I put it on one last time to take a photo of myself, and I sent it to my friend. And then I kept on driving, and then I got out, and I went to the shops, and I was sort of just riding the high of having seen the new Star Wars movie, I think, and just felt like birds were singing and colours were brighter, and people were smiling at me. People had an interesting vibe about me. The person at the checkout at the supermarket was super friendly to me. And then I got home and I saw my neighbor on the way in. I was like, hey. And they're like, hey. We had a lovely chat. And then I got inside and I realized I was still wearing the Yoda ears.
0: Oh my Lord. That is so... How did you feel the moment it hit you? Did you have that I guess it's the stomach out the ass moment.
1: Felt like the biggest moron on earth. And it's not because I want to shame myself for loving Star Wars or wearing the ears. But God damn, just to not know you're wearing them and be walking around the world like, hello everybody. Hi. What's up? Just me, normal guy.
0: No, you know what the difference is here for you? It was unintentional. Like, if you're doing that intentionally, you're like, I want to rock these ears, I'm going out into the world, we're like, hell yeah. But it's the fact that you didn't realize and you're going around your business not knowing that you had the ears on. I'm sure that changes things.
1: Yeah, absolutely humiliating. And I know it happens. Like, sometimes you're wearing a shirt. Like, I definitely have worn those like really hectic like metal band or hardcore band t-shirts that have like, you know, a picture of someone getting decapitated on the front and I'm wearing it and people looking at me weird. I'm like, why's everyone treating me weird today? Oh, okay. It's an extremely violent scene on my chest.
0: So no one said anything. No one was like, awesome, I love the film too.
1: No, nobody said anything.
0: Oh my Lord.
1: Well, I guess Grogu doesn't speak in the movie, so maybe they were like, if I could, I'd quote a line or something, but there's nothing for me to do.
0: But this is so funny.
1: I'd love to hear people's civil stories. When did you realize you weren't wearing something? Maybe you had something, you know, on your face. Yep. You didn't realize a t-shirt, a hat, whatever it might be. When did you forget that you were wearing something? 0439 757 555. God, I want to play out that song from the Mandalorian soundtrack so bad. That's not allowed. Tell us when you forgot you were wearing something. 0439 757 555. Remy Wolf here on Triple J.

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1: Hey, it's Maisie Peters, and Triple J are featuring my record Fluorescence all this week. The next song we're going to play is called You, You, You. It was one of the first songs from Fluorescence that I dropped, and it's a song about looking back and seeing how consumed you were by a heartbreak. I think I could have only written this song for Fluorescence because the album as a whole is about seeing with new eyes and new glasses, with sort of the newfound tiny bit of wisdom that age gives you. And yeah, I like the fact that this song is sort of a different perspective

0: Beautiful. It's Maisie Peters, you on Triple J. She's our feature album all this week. And you're hanging out with Conchetta and Luca on your Tuesday morning. And Luca, you did tell us the embarrassing story of watching, I don't know what it's called, the new Star Wars movie.
1: Mandalorian and Grogu.
0: Thank you. I was like, what are these words? Mandalorian Grogu.
1: He's not called Baby Yoda. His name's Grogu. He's the same species.
0: Literally, I didn't know Grogu was Baby Yoda until you just said that then. So we're all learning. But you were watching the movie. You had a funny little cardboard ears on and you walked around unwittingly, unknowingly and felt like a big giant goober. And I love that we're now asking people, what did you forget you were wearing? But I have this question that I see on the text line that I think speaks for a lot of us. I'm so behind on Star Wars. Do I need to watch all 12 seasons of The Mandalorian and all the other spin-off series before watching the movie? Luca, can you weigh in?
1: Nah, not really. If you do, you might get like a little bit more out of it, but I reckon they've made the movie deliberately to be like, hey, you can just turn up and watch this and it's like Yoda but small. It's pretty easy to get on board with.
0: Hell yeah. If anyone wondering, get to the cinemas. But we are asking, what did you forget you were wearing and what are we seeing on there? I feel like we're seeing heat.
1: This is so awesome. Tom on the Sunshine Coast saying, I had just been to the dentist, so I had a numb jaw and cheek. I did a bit of screen printing at the time and somewhere along the line I had stuck a bit of packing tape onto my cheek and I didn't realise it was still there. All the way home on the train I was rubbing the tape thinking the anaesthetic was still active. God knows what everyone else was thinking on the train. So not even someone else noticing it. You fooling your own brain into thinking
0: that's
1: that you're still numb.
0: So funny. You'd see that and you'd be like, is that a new beauty trend? Like the tape on the cheek? Yeah, like yeah. What's happening?
1: Ooh, masking tape. Must be good for the pores. Very nice. What about you, Kim in Moralbark? What did you forget that you had on?
2: Yeah, I had a Halloween party and the next morning, well, for the Halloween party, I did like a whole bunch of fake gashes and blood like coming out of my arms and my face. And then, yeah, so I fell asleep at my friend's and I got an Uber the next morning and I just got in and he looked at me super weirdly and asked if I was okay. And then I honestly didn't even realize that that's why he was asking. It probably didn't help that I was a bit hungover as well. And then I got home and I realized, and yeah, he genuinely looked so concerned.
0: That is so funny. Kim, were you just like, wow, what a really supportive Uber driver. Like, he's just what a really caring guy.
1: Yeah, he's like, yeah. It says here that your destination isn't the hospital. Do you want to change that? Are you okay?
0: But what a like amazing job you must have done on the makeup, Kim. Well done. Let's go to Meg in Meanj in Brisbane. Meg, what did you forget you were wearing?
3: So I was pulled over for a random breath test by a police officer and he was kind of like laughing at me as I rolled the window down and I did the breath test and he was like, are you going somewhere? And I was like, oh yeah. I was actually on my way to a party dressed as the fairy godmother from Shrek 2, full red dress, full purple wig, full like sparkly eyeshadow drag makeup, wings and everything, like in my car, front seat of my car. And I really hope I just gave them something to talk about, honestly.
0: That is so funny.
1: They must have been expecting you to blow so high.
3: Oh, yeah. No, I was stone cold sober. You know, that was for later on during the night. But I was like, God, I just... And honestly, it checks for me as well. Like, yeah. Who I am as a person, I was like, yeah, I've accepted my fate and I love it here.
0: Bae, Meg, that's truly iconic. And you know that they all would have talked about it. It'll be a story that comes up that they're like, yeah, I once pulled over the fairy godmother.
3: I really hope so. I really hope it is.
1: God, that's awesome. Thank you, Meg. What about you, Kate, in Moorabbin?

0: What clothing caused a scene for you?
1: Yeah, so I was on school exchange in Japan, and one night my host grandmother, so I'm talking like 80-year-old Japanese beautiful woman, walks out to show me her brand new T-shirt, and in huge bold letters on the front of it, it said, F the housework. She did not speak a word of English, and neither did most of my host family, so they had no idea what it said, and it was like, oh, isn't this a nice shirt? And I'm like,
2: damn, that's so funny. I got to get that shirt. That's awesome merch.
1: I'm not doing that. I didn't, you know, take it home as a souvenir.
0: So did you tell them and be like, hey, do you know what that means? Or did you just go, hey, let them
1: know? No, I went into full, like, devo mode. I was like, I cannot break it to this beautiful, beautiful 80-year-old host-grandmother that she's wearing profanity proudly.
0: Yeah, good. Live and let live, I say. Thank you, Kate. Keep these stories coming. 0439757555. When did you not realise what you had on? We'll come back to it another time. Let's do this for Meg in honour of the breath test from Shrek 2. Holding out for a hero on Triple J.

0: my goodness gracious me. Your ears do not deceive you. From the Shrek 2 soundtrack by Jennifer Saunders, it's Holding Out for a Hero on Triple J Breakfast. Concetta and Luca with you. That one was for Meg, who was pulled over for a random breath test while literally dressed as the fairy godmother. It's incredible stuff. It's 8:31 on this Tuesday. Let's get some news headlines.
1: Morning, Jack James with a Triple J News Update. The US president says negotiations with Iran are continuing at a rapid pace, despite suggestions from Tehran that talks have been halted. Earlier in the day, Iranian officials said peace negotiations with the US had been suspended, citing Israel's conduct in Lebanon as a contributing factor. Former federal minister and Midnight Oil frontman Peter Garrett says the Australian people must be told the true cost and security benefits of the AUKUS nuclear submarine program. Peter Garrett will lead a national public inquiry into the AUKUS program and is encouraging people to make submissions.
2: This is by far the biggest decision that any modern Australian government has made, and there are significant questions as to whether AUKUS will make us safe, and really, really big issues around the cost.
1: There are now more billionaires in Australia than ever before, according to the latest analysis from Oxfam. The wealth of those 178 billionaires has increased by over $25 billion collectively over the last year. The Prime Minister of Solomon Islands has arrived in Australia with talks to focus on security in the region. Amid the growing influence of China in the Pacific, the Australian government is looking to strengthen security ties with Solomon Islands. A website facilitating gambling on elite Victorian private school sport teams has now been taken down. The existence of the website was reported to the Australian Communications and Media Authority and Victoria's Gambling Regulator by the Associated Public Schools Group last week. And tennis great Serena Williams has announced that she'll be making a comeback to the game at the Queen's Club in London later this month.
3: Thank you, Jackie. Now let's talk billionaires, because that new billionaire list just dropped. So take us through it. What do we know?
1: Yeah, Oxfam has done this analysis of the latest rich list, which goes through Australia's millionaires and billionaires, and they found that Australia's billionaires have increased their combined wealth yet again last year, and they're now worth a total of more than $686 billion. They were earning about $50,000 a minute in the last year, and as of 2026, the top 20 richest people in the country now hold more wealth than the bottom 3 million households combined. So at the same time, Oxfam is pointing to figures that show that millions of Australians continue to live in poverty, including more than 750,000 children. So things are getting harder for almost everybody, but the billionaires are still having a pretty easy go of it.
0: 50K a minute. My word. You would have earned about 200K since you started talking at the start of the news.
1: Yeah, you rarely get that on an episode of Deal or No Deal.
0: It's the monkey. Man, that is one. And obviously it's a thing all across the world. The wealth gap is growing. The wealth inequality is growing. Is it, you know, changing at about at the same rate here as other places?
1: Well, Australia has nowhere near the raw number of billionaires that we see in larger economies like the United States and China, which each have several hundred billionaires. But for a country of 27 million people, we are punching well above our weight. Now that we have 178 billionaires, that means that Australia now has one of the highest concentrations of billionaires per capita in the world. A lot of that wealth is concentrated in the mining industry, in property and in finance, and the tax reform that the government announced at the last federal budget won't change that. In fact, we can probably expect more billionaires next year. The system can only shift so much when so much of the wealth is being held by such a select few. Oxfam wants a much broader, bigger revamp of the tax system where work is rewarded compared to wealth accumulation, which is what the current system seems to prioritise. Purely hypothetically, if the government saw these figures today and decided we're going to take the increased money that the billionaires made in the last year, not all of their money, but just the extra amount that they made in the last year, that would cover the cost of groceries for almost 3 million households for a year, and it would lift almost a million Australians directly out of poverty straight away.
0: My word.
3: I mean, like, thank you, Jack. I feel like you really painted a picture and helped explain it and put it into perspective. Do you know what I mean? You just hear billionaires sort of, what's the word, flouncing around, and then this goes, okay, far out. That's what we're talking in terms of the wealth.
0: What? And what's that figure again? The top 20 people in Australia have more than the bottom three million households. My days.
3: Yeah. Oh, my word. Well, thank you for the update, Jack.
1: Thanks, guys.
3: It is 8:35 on your Tuesday morning, and coming up next, we're about to meet our final Unearthed High finalists. You've been meeting them along with us all over the past week, and we'll be surprising one at their school coming up very soon. But we'll chat to Leithu next, right here at Doja Cat. You're on Triple J.

0: Genesis Owusu there.
1: Just keeps going.
0: Life keeps going on Triple J Breakfast. It's Concetta and Luca with you, and you would know that it is Unearthed Heist season. So about a week ago, we announced your five finalists, and we've been meeting them all. It's been such a delight. Let's say good morning to, coming out of the northern suburbs of Melbourne, Leithu. I got wrecks on my head, super tall. Wonder why I couldn't find you. It's gonna make you spin around. Good morning, Leithu.
2: Good morning.
0: How are you?
2: I'm doing well. How about you?
0: Good, man. So good.
3: We're so happy to meet you. You are rounding out the five finalists that we've been meeting on Breakfast. So, so proud of you. Congratulations, Leithu. We have to ask. It's a big moment when you find out, hey, so where were you when you found out you were a finalist of Unearthed Heist?
2: It was in the morning during chemistry. I was just shaking my phone.
3: What?
2: Why not? I was shaking my phone because why not?
3: Yeah, and then totally.
2: I got the message and I started freaking out in class and the chemistry teacher got worried. He got worried about how I was reacting.
3: Like, did he think like you'd got bad news and you had to be like, mate, yeah, I got the best news?
2: I know, he thought I was just being like a ruckus in class.
0: He's like, I know. Leithu's got a chemical burn. Something's gone wrong. The Bunsen burner's popped off.
2: Yeah.
3: That's awesome. Well, were you just so, so happy?
2: Yeah, I was. I was ecstatic.
0: It's amazing, man. It's such a sweet song. We'll play it out in a moment. What did your friends and family think of you, you know, putting yourself in, entering Unearthed Heist?
2: My parents didn't know I did.
0: Uploaded
2: it in the first place. Yeah, I'll only tell them if I got like something happened.
3: No,
2: and they were like,
3: way.
2: They were surprised. Yeah.
3: Oh my gosh! So you were like, hang on, I'm not gonna like raise the alarm and get people's attention on it until I know. Hang on, we're on to something here. So then what did they think about you making being a finalist? What did they think?
2: It was kind of like a breakthrough because like I haven't really like made like a breakthrough in music yet, like in like a global scale, like a national scale. So it's crazy.
3: Wow. Well, that's what it's for. It's to give you like that sign in the dark to be like, keep going. You've got something here. So I'm so glad you feel that, Leithu. I wanted to know then if you didn't like tell your parents or whatever, like that's a lot of bravery to like put yourself out there and enter a competition like this, right? What made you enter Unearthed Heist?
2: I think, to be honest, I knew I had the vision. I knew from the start, like I had the vision with music. I feel like I could make an impact in this whole country because of how I think and how I do music.
0: Man, that's so cool.
3: Hell yeah.
0: Yeah, and I mean, it goes to show that you really do have the vision and have a huge future ahead of you. You've been chosen as one of these five finalists. And it could be, you know, a huge step forward if you do win this prize. It's, of course, a chance at a songwriting session with your choice of G-Flip, Genesis Owusu, The Ryans, Kinder. Have you thought ahead that far? If you do win, who would you pick?
2: Yeah, I have already. Yeah, I can't remember.
0: Who are you thinking?
2: Good. Genesis.
0: Yes, you're a big fan?
2: Yeah.
3: Oh my gosh, that would be so amazing. You two on a song would be so good. Because speaking of, we need to talk about the song that got you to be a finalist. It's Ride or Die. We heard a bit of it and I'm so excited to play it out. Leithu, when I heard this song, it like hit me in the teeth. I was like, as if a kid made it. It is so catchy. It's so romantic. Like, I just loved this song. I was like, this could just play in the radio and no one would know that a kid out of Melbourne has made this. Tell us, how did Ride or Die come about?
2: So I was making the beat, first of all. I was making the beat

0: And then like I was like trying to make a song that was good but like different at the same time and upbeat at the same time. And I wanted to make like this, I feel like in the scene there's too much like generic music. I just want to make like a unique sound and like where people can dance to, like sing to, even cry to at the same time. And yeah, that's how I
1: Oh,
0: write it that team.
1: you absolutely did it. Literally, I was writing in my notes. I'm like, this makes me want to thrash my body around. It makes me also want to cry. It's so good. We're about to play it, but before we do, Lethu, we want to ask, what would it mean to you if you picture yourself winning Unearth High? What would it mean to you?
0: It would mean like the whole entire world. Like I haven't, like this whole time in music, I haven't really done anything as I told you before. And like it would mean so much. Like I wouldn't even know how to describe it at that point.
2: Man, it's so cool. It's so exciting. Well, you know, whether or not you take the thing out or not, you've taken such a huge step into the industry, and so many people are such a fan of this song. Nice to meet you this morning, dude.
0: Thank you.
2: An
0: Me too.
2: absolute freaking pleasure. We'll be seeing heaps more of Lethu in the future, I'm sure. Check out his profile on the Unearth website. Give the song a review. Follow him on the socials at Lethu Dola. Here is his track, Ride or Die. Get your thoughts on in on 0439 757 555. It's Lethu, Ride or Die, one of our Unearth High finalists for 2026 on Triple J.

0: Sons, it is Folk Bitch Trio. If I left
1: it just a little while. Very, very excited to have them in the studio. Plus, we've got something special from Melbourne pop princess Holly Hebe.
0: And she's just finished warming up the stage for Alexia on her tour and has a brand new song you're going to hear before anyone else. 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

0: Right there on Triple J Breakfast, Concetta and Luke with you. That was Public Figures with How I'm Feeling. And in before that, we had Ride or Die from one of our Unearth High finalists for 2026. It was Lethu. Text line is loving it, but we have Lucy Smith with us before we hand you over to her in about 7 minutes or so. Lucy, Lethu reacts.
1: Lethu is the first artist that I played on my show after you announced the Unearthed High finalists.
0: Oh, nice.
1: And I just, you know, that being my kind of entry point on mornings to playing out a track of our finalists, I just went, first of all, I heard Concetta say this earlier, you know, this goddamn kid, you know?
2: Yeah.
1: And what really gets me is that we're witnessing a new generation of artists, right, where bedroom producer isn't some way out crazy thing. You know what I mean?
0: It's like a viable career path.
1: Yeah, and being able to connect with people to source and make beats. Like, this is something that is literally a part of their ecosystem
0: and a
1: part of their growth as musicians in real time. So I think Lethu is someone who has just really harnessed that.
2: Yeah.
1: And you can tell. I know, you know, the Genesis Owusu tip, all right. Yeah.
0: Can you imagine them linking up?
1: I know.
0: Concetta, the text line seems to love it as well. What are they saying?
2: We've got Northern Suburbs represent, says Simon. Man, we've got Go Lethu. People just cheering Lethu on. Jazz from Fitzroy saying, wow, that song is amazing. And Reese in Moraine saying, seriously freaking cool what this kid's doing. He's a stander. And just hearing him back it up with his passion and his vision, that's what we want. We're literally meeting superstars.
1: Yes.
2: It is a joy. I know that is a freaking joy.
0: So sick. And so we've met them all now on breakfast. And at some point in the next couple of weeks, Concetta and I will be surprising them at their school with that prize and the big old trophy. Keep an eye on the Triple J socials and right here on breakfast for the rest of that. But Luce, what the hell's going on?
1: Okay, so coming up, we've got... Okay, let me lay it all out for you. Coming up on the record, basically we've looked into the release date archives and there is an artist that is celebrating a big anniversary with one of their previous works.
0: Okay.
1: I'm going to give you 3 clues after 9 o'clock and you have to guess the artist and the album.
0: Mm-hmm, mm-hmm.
1: Should I give you the first clue now?
2: Please.
0: Go on, go on.
1: Okay, twist my...

0: All right.
1: Conchetta is twisting Lucy's arm. It's getting out of hand. Oh.
0: So the first clue is this. This band have never placed in a Triple J Hottest 100.
2: It's not just should have been higher. It should have been in the countdown.
0: Should have been in it. Should have placed, period. So this band have never placed in a Triple J Hottest 100.
1: There's your first clue for On The Record. Two more clues coming with Lucy after nine. Luz, have a good show.
0: Thank you. Bye.
1: Miss ya. Get into some news here with Vance Joy on Triple J.

0: have been turned back. He also said Hezbollah has agreed that all shooting will stop. In his post, he said Israel will not attack them and they will not attack Israel. Cayman Gok, ABC News, Washington.
1: Staying overseas, a major Russian attack has targeted the Ukrainian capital, Kyiv, with at least four people injured and an apartment block heavily damaged. Kyiv Mayor Vitaly Klitschko says a missile strike on a multi-story building has caused a collapse.

It just feels so effortless, this song for Tuvalu. It is I'm Your Girl, Right? And it comes off the new record, Estrus. My name is Lucy. Good morning. It's Tuesday. And on Triple J Mornings, I asked you to get on a big coat. Coat? Cape? A funny hat. A little monocle. A magnifying glass, if you will. And I ask you to peek back into the archives. Think about some of the biggest releases from some of your favourite artists. Because one of them is celebrating a big old anniversary with one of their records, and I want you to guess who it is. And the album, if you're nasty. 0439 757 555. I've given you the first clue already. Some of you have gotten a head start, but I'll repeat it. This act has never placed in a Triple J Hottest 100.

dubbed. And that includes, you know, boutique countdowns like Hottest 100 or like a version or all time and annual countdowns. They have never placed in a Hottest 100. When you find out who it is, I reckon you might be a little bit shocked as well. Two more clues on the way and then I'll play it out. And you can play along on 0439 757 555. We're doing it on the record. This is Betty Ray's Morning Light.

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2: Home and Hosed is your number one source for the best Australian music on Triple J. Hey! Come hang with me, Anika Luna, as I put you onto local acts before anyone else. We'll travel to all corners of the country to uncover the next generational artists. Hear first plays before they drop, and I'll get

Oh, what a song. It's just going to go down in history. One of the all-time greats from Lola Young. It is Messy, and Betty Ray's were in there too with Morning Light. I've been singing my little guts out in this studio, but I've also been playing Detective, which you are doing this morning, dipping back into your music archives to figure out what artist is celebrating an anniversary this week with one of their releases in On The Record, my favourite segment on a Tuesday. Three clues, you got to guess it before I play it out on 0439 757 555. First clue, this act has never placed in a Hottest 100, ever. Not an annual countdown, not a special countdown, never. Clue number two, this band have been previous winners of the Mercury Prize. Wasn't for the album that they're celebrating this week, but previous winners of the Mercury Prize. That's going to kind of condense things down a little bit for you. All right. Never placed on Hottest 100, but won the Mercury Prize. Third and final clue coming up right after this. Memphis LK, Out My Body.

Stormzy has been busy in the Murky Universe, but in the first time in about 3 years, has teamed up with Odeal on that track. It is called 24 Hours. It is a bop. He dropped it on the bank holiday and said, we are ready for a holiday. Before that, you had Memphis LK, Out My Body. It's on the record. And I'm asking you to guess the artist celebrating an anniversary with one of their works this week. Your third and final clue is coming up. I've already given you the first two, which is that this act has never placed in a Hottest 100. Clue number two. This band have been previous winners of the Mercury Prize. Now, they didn't win the prize for the album that's having an anniversary this week, but previous winners of the Mercury Prize. And your third and final clue, if you've been doing some Googling, you've been looking at the Hottest 100 archive, you've been looking at previous Mercury Prize winners, this could nail it down for you.

This band was one of the first to perform on the recently launched Saturday Night Live UK. So the spin-off has launched in the UK. They've had a few episodes so far and musical guests. And this band was one of the first to perform on Saturday Night Live UK. I'm going to play a track from them very soon. If you can guess, 0439 757 555. It's on the record.

Jiggets and Charlotte Plank right there on Car Crash. And before it, we had Teen Jesus and the Gene Teasers. Go waste my time. And this is the thing. Speaking of wasting time, unfortunately, no one has guessed this week's On The Record. An artist celebrating an anniversary this week, and no one can tell me who the artist is so far. This has only happened once before, and it was with Julia Jacklin. I've given you three clues. Do I give an extra one? Let's recap the clues. This act has never placed in a Hottest 100. Oh! This band have been previous winners of the Mercury Prize. Wasn't for the record they're celebrating this week, but previous winners on their resume. And number three, this band was one of the first to perform on the recently launched Saturday Night Live UK. I'm going to give you one more clue, and this time it's a sonic clue. Pay close attention. I'm moved, I've been deep, I've been died, I've been deep, I've been died, I've been deep, I've been died, I've been deep. Part one, part two. Think about it. Think about both of the themes in that song. Put it all together with the clues and you should be able to tell me the artist and the record being celebrated this week. All right. 0439 757 555. Miles, now two right here. This is Closer. You're on Triple J.

0: It's Miles Natu right there. One of my favourite up-and-coming acts. Closer is the name of it here on Triple J Mornings. My name is Lucy Smith. We've been doing On The Record and we've gotten into additional clues. This is almost like extra time, okay? I usually only give three. I've given you four. The fourth clue, it's a Sonic one. First clue, this act has never placed in a Hottest 100. Oh! Number two, this band have been previous winners of the Mercury Prize. Number three, this band was one of the first to perform on the recently launched Saturday Night Live UK. And final clue. All right, Ashling in Melbourne, you reckon you've got this one. Put us out of our misery. Who is it? Who's celebrating an anniversary this week?
1: I'm pretty confident it's Wolf Alice and the Blue Weekend album.
0: Show you're working, babe. Talk me through it.
1: Okay, well, I already thought it was Wolf Alice. I'm a big fan and I knew they'd won a Mercury Prize and I knew that they were like episode two on SNL UK. And then you played the audio clues and then it got very, very obvious. But I'm seeing them live in December and I saw them at Laneway this year and I love them. So I'm very excited.
0: Ashling, you've done it.
1: Yay!
0: Yay! Hey! Seriously, you came through. In fact, I think I saw your sneaky text come through just as I was playing the audio clues for the very first time. You sound like a big Wolf Alice fan. What did you think of their Laneway set?
1: Truly unreal. Like, just magic. So I'm so excited. I'm seeing them at Botanic Gardens in Melbourne in December.
0: Babe, that's going to be amazing.
1: It's
0: going
1: to be so magic, yeah.
0: I thought the same thing with the Laneway show. It almost felt like a high school prom or something like that in the way that they dressed up the stage.
1: So theatrical.
0: Yes, very theatrical. And in the gardens, that's going to be gorgeous.
1: Yeah.
0: Ashling, can you believe they've never placed in a Hottest 100? How cooked is that?
1: It's criminal because I voted for them twice this year.
0: Literally, Mark also texting in saying, can't believe they haven't placed before. And you were absolutely right. They won the Mercury Prize for Visions of a Life in 2017-2018. But Blue Weekend was the answer we were looking for. Ashling, I love your work. Stay on the line so we can get you a Triple J prize pack, okay?
1: Awesome. Thank you.
0: And enjoy the show later this year.
1: Thank you.
0: So
1: Bye.
0: Good. Ashling is right. That tour is going down later this year with some of their best venues yet. You can check out the full details over on the touring tab on the Triple J website. But right here, Wolf Alice's Blue Weekend, 5 years old. It was released this week in 2021. I remember it distinctly kind of during that post, well, not post, we were kind of in the midst of it, weren't we? It felt like a bit of a momentous run for them in the midst of quite a turbulent time. You know, for a lot of us, this was coming out of lockdown or kind of re-entering the world of gigs, of live music, of being around each other again. And Blue Weekend, I gotta say, my favourite song from this record, one of the first singles, The Last Man on Earth, just felt so poignant. And this was a song that really rose to the top for people. How Can I Make It Okay? Wolf Alice, Blue Weekend. Happy fifth birthday.

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0: 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But you didn't
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2005, LCD Sound System, Daft Punk is playing at my house. We went to Dice with Cooler and at the very top, Wolf Alice, How Can I Make It Okay? From their record Blue Weekend, which is celebrating 5 years this week. Tim, you said this is one of those gateway albums that opened me up to a lot of new music. Plus, the album cover is so damn good. And Louise, you're also gagged that Wolf Alice have not appeared in a Hottest 100. What the hell?

0: So a couple of weeks ago, Malcolm Todd came through for Like a Virgin and covered his original Phoebe. Now, almost a fortnight on, Audrey Hobart came through for Like a Virgin and Malcolm Todd is her brother. So Malcolm Todd covered an Audrey Hobart song for Like a Virgin and she thought she would return the favour. This is what she had to say about her bro.
1: Malcolm is someone who I could talk about at length in this way and have before. His work ethic is ironclad. He lives and breathes music. He basically, from the time he has started, he has not stopped. He has always been the same musician, even though, you know, you evolve and you grow. To see a song of his from his first project be so big, mm-hmm. I think it's sick. I think it's sick, and it feels like people catching up.
2: Wow, that's a good way of putting it.
1: Which makes him ahead of the curve, which I've always felt in my soul that he is.
0: She's always known. A sister would say that, but he does have the stats to back it up. You can go and check out his original Phoebe and his cover of Audrey Hobart over on Triple J's YouTube channel alongside Audrey Hobart's. So this is her cover of her brother, Malcolm Todd's Phoebe, right here on Triple J. Oh, and

Cat's Eye right there on Triple J. They were in the country recently doing some exclusive shows. In fact, they only did one big one in Melbourne. Otherwise, they just did a little bit of an event, if you will, and a Q&A alongside that, talking about some of their favourite artists in Australia at the moment. They mentioned the Kid Laroi. They mentioned Tame Impala, Troye Sivan, and our very own Nina Jirachi. So right here, to take you to the news, this one with Alice in Wonderland, two greats coming together right here on Heaven. That's going to get you to the news headlines, where after that we're going to do some Spacey Jane. My name's Lucy Smith. You're listening to Triple J Mornings. Heaven, Triple J.

Spacey Jane. From their upcoming EP, Exit Wounds, that was I Never See Her. Good morning, how we feeling? You are listening to Triple J Mornings. My name is Lucy Smith. Coming up.

Very exciting news from the Avalanches, who have returned with a new single in the last month and have once again teamed up with Jamie XX. I love it when these two come together. The Avalanches really inspired Jamie XX's last record as well. Really got him experimenting with samples and the way that he uses samples. And now they have a new song that came out in the early hours of this morning. It's called Every Single Weekend. I'm going to give that a play for you on Triple J for the first time very soon. Let me know what you think on 0439 757 555. How it's sitting with you on a Tuesday. Every Single Weekend on a Tuesday. It's very exuberant. That's coming up right here. Chloe Pache with Knots.

Darren, you reckon that one has a very Pinau vibe to it. Right there, the Avalanches, once again teaming up with Jamie XX. That one originally featured as an interlude on Jamie XX's In Waves. And right here with the Avalanches, it follows on from their earlier collaborations like Wherever You Go, All You Children. And the Avalanches said, we've loved collaborating with Jamie XX over the years. His In Colour album reignited our passion for sampling. And this track is all about letting go, forgetting the 9-to-5 grind and enjoying every single weekend. And it's part of an interesting album campaign or release campaign that they've been putting forward via the Takumi Digital Archives. Go and have a look on their website. I went on there when they released their first track, their return with the Avalanches, and it was really interesting. I kind of got taken on this journey where I had to answer a bunch of prompts and pick an answer, and then you essentially just get led to this new digital world, which they've kind of been bringing the nostalgia of with floppy disks, iPod Nanos, Nokia phones. Really interesting to see this new era of the Avalanches, and I'm just keeping a close watch. This one, them drinking a whole lot of soda in the video clip with Jamie XX on every single weekend. Generation and Young Lean were in there too. We had Somba and Chloe Pache at the very top with Knots. Coming up, we're going to tap back into a recent feature album from Eka Vandal. A cut from Moona's new record on the way, and this is Dean Turnley, Acting Tough.

on Triple J. That is Rum Jungle with Low Life. You had Eka Vandal in there too, coming off her new record, Looking for People to Unfollow, a recent feature album on Triple J. You heard Vertical Worlds. I'm Lucy. This week's feature album is Maisie Peters, and coming up, a track which she worked on with Marcus Mumford. Not you.

They met in October 2024. He was looking for people to write with. He and Maisie connected. And he taught her a lot about music making, but particularly something that he wanted to think about as a fellow Brit. I'll tell you a little bit more about that later on, but you're going to hear this track that he worked on with Maisie Peters, Say My Name in Your Sleep. That is all on the way for you. Right here, Anima and Joji

0: Triple J.
1: Hey, this is Maisie Peaches, and my record Fluorescence is the feature album all this week on Triple J. The next song we're going to hear is called Say My Name In Your Sleep, and it's about where love goes when it ends, about being haunted and also haunting, for better or for worse. It's one of the first songs I wrote with Marcus Mumford, and you can hear him very quietly in the backing vocals, along with my best friend and wonderful Australian artist, Greta Ray.

0: Maisie Peters, Say My Name in Your Sleep. Marcus Mumford of Mumford & Sons. You hear him in the background vocals just a little bit, like she said, and then he gets an official feature on If You Let Me. They met in October 2024 and we chatted about it. I got to speak to Maisie Peters about this third album of hers called Fluorescence, and I wanted to know what it was like working with him on this record. And she also revealed the best piece of advice that he gave her.
1: You know, he was such an important part of this album for me. I think in meeting him, he taught me a lot about musicality. He's so musical. It's honestly insane. It should be illegal. He can play everything. He has such a good ear. You know, if I need his advice on anything, he just really loves music. And I know so many musicians who love him for all the same reasons.
0: What's one great piece of advice that he gave you?
1: You know what? We did a lot of talking about and trying to refine my English accent in my songs because it was sort of relating to the fact that it's so easy, especially when you're working a lot in America, to lose that, some of the edges of your accent. So that was really useful. We would sort of speak on that and he would be in the studio sort of being like, just sing this R a little bit different, or just like change this fly, whatever it was. And that was really actually useful, and I've definitely carried that with me since.
0: Yeah, I love that encouragement from him to Maisie Peters. You can hear more about that collaboration with Marcus Mumford over on Triple J's Instagram app and via the website if you want to listen back to that chat in full. Me, Lucy Smith, with Maisie Peters talking about her new record, Fluorescence, which you're hearing all this week as your feature album. Right here, this is Sel with Strange Romance. Good to be with you on Triple J. TK Mides are coming up.

I'd never heard of them until right now, but that's a bit of me. West Side Cowboy, they're out of Manchester. They're a four-piece who recently released their EP, So Much Country Till We Get There, but they're already announcing their debut album. It Goes On is the name of it, and they've said that, put simply, we wanted to make an album for our younger selves, one that reminds us of all the bodies of work that made us fall in love with music. We wanted it to be instant, concise, and honest to the people that we are today. So right there, brand new music from West Side Cowboys. Kickstones the Boys is the name of that track. Before you had TK Mides with Must Be, Selv with Strange Romance, and somewhere before that, Flume, Smoke and Retribution. Someone texting and saying, oh,

Old School Flume is exactly what I need today. Coming up, what am I got? Music from Layla A. Brahimi, Swap Meet, and this is Addison Rae to get you to the news.

0: of a three-year-old boy in a house fire yesterday has come amid under-resourcing for Melbourne's outer areas. Andy Yu's got the details.
1: When the 000 call was made about a house fire in Newbury Street, Werribee, early Monday morning, the closest crew in Tarneit was tied up. So first on scene were CFA volunteers within 9.5 minutes. A professional crew from Point Cook got there about 1.5 minutes later. Both arrived after FRV's goal response time of 7.7 minutes. United Firefighters Union Secretary Peter Marshall says Tarneit has been asking the government for a second truck for more than a decade.
0: And in the AFL mid-season, Adelaide recruit Hugo Hall-Khan will make his debut this week after being named in the Crows at round 13.

Good morning. You're listening to Triple J. I'm Lucy Smith with you for the next hour here on Mornings, coming up in the very near future. Now, this one went a little under the radar for me. It dropped on Friday and I only knew about it because Harry Hayes, Sydney producer, he put up a story and he said, I know it's not really, you know, kosher to remix a song immediately upon release, but I've done it. And he gave us a little snip of him remixing this track from Barry Can't Swim, Return to Bebo. And Barry Can't Swim posted on Instagram himself saying, hello, hello, I am back in the biz. Just dropped my first new single in over a year. He said, I've been playing French Touch in DJ sets for years now and I wanted to make my own version of those golden era dance records, something that could capture a feeling of nostalgia for that beautiful time. And the Avalanches have commented saying, instant classic. I love this song. It doesn't go for long enough. It goes for 2.5 minutes and honestly, I wish it was double the length, but you're going to hear it very soon. Brand new music from Barry.

We Can't Swim here on Triple J Mornings. Right here, let's do this from Swap Meet. Great group out of Adelaide. This is I Know, and we're going to go back with Phoenix right after this. God, great set of songs coming up.

And to Bibbo getting its official release on the weekend and his first single in over a year. Brand new music for the first time here on Triple J. Before that, we had Dom Dolla, Don't Worry Baby, and Phoenix Taking You Back, a record that celebrated an anniversary recently. 1901 was the name of it. Someone saying effing throwback, Lucy, absolute tune. And at the very top, Swap Meet with I Know. Very soon, we are going to have a like a version which could really be aligning with your schedule right now if you are currently working on site. Bit of a clue. That's coming up. And right here, new music from Olivia Rodrigo. I love this new one. It's called The Cure. You're on Triple J.

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1: Who's touring on Triple J?
0: That's right, Rum Jungle is making some massive noise about their winter tour. Their newest album, Marginalia, lands right before they hit the road. So be one of the first to hear it in live settings on Aussie stages from June 19 till early July.
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3: I ain't in the mood today. Are you

Wet Leg, Smoko on Triple J covering the Chats for Like a Virgin back in 2022. The video for that one you can check out right now on Triple J's YouTube. And this Friday, an original cover is coming your way from Kwame. Before that, Head Wreck, Turning It Up on Raindrops, and the latest from Olivia Rodrigo's upcoming record. It is called The Cure. I love the way it builds. If there's one thing that she can do really well, it's a goddamn build. Rufus Du Sol, a throwback on the way for you from them. And right here, Chanel Lorraine, this is Growing Pains. You're on Triple J Mornings.

Rufus Du Sol right there. You were right. Damn, coming off the record, Bloom. Before that, you had Baby Keem with Casino. Someone asking, why does Baby Keem sound like he's going to cry? I don't know. And at the very top, Chanel Lorraine with Growing Pains. Coming up, South Summer with what they've said is kind of their big track in the lead up to their upcoming release, one that they're really excited by. They wrote it on a writing trip together and they said it just made sense when they put it together. So you're going to hear that very soon, right after this from Leve. The latest from her, this one's called Mad Woman. And I'll sling on some Courtney Barnett soon. You're on Triple J Mornings.

It's new music from the Lazy Eyes. They are back. How does it feel to be in love? Very dreamy, all of this new stuff. Very Beatles-esque. Taking their time with it. Before that, Courtney Barnett, Stay in Your Lane. And we had South Summit with another tune from their upcoming record, which is going to be out in June. They're very excited for this one. It is called Run It Back. June 12 is when it's dropping. And Heartless, they said, is one of their words, the dopest tracks they've ever written. I'm Lucy. I am getting the hell out of here. But Ruby Miles is going to be joining you on lunch, covering for Dave Woodhead. And I've gotten a little sneak peek at her round of Turn Up Tuesday at 2 p.m. She's going to be hitting play on some songs that you can quite literally turn up to. And one of these tracks is going to be taking me back to my schoolies week. And frankly, I need that. So that's coming up. Sophie Tucker to get you to the news. This is Summer in New York.

Triple J, that is Gracie Abrams, Hit the Wall, and hello, welcome to Lunch on Your Tuesday. I'm Ruby Miles. I am filling in for Dave this week, and yeah, we're having lunch together, which is really exciting. I haven't been doing many shows in the week, so my voice could sound pretty new to you, and that is okay. Occasionally, I'm doing the fill-ins for the weekend, gang, but yeah, I really want to hear from you. 0439757555. What's this midweek crowd all about? How are you doing? And of course, later on, I'm going to be hunting down my lunchtime legend. All the stuff you love about Dave's show is still happening here on Triple J, so make sure you stay tuned, including some legendary throwbacks. Everybody needs a little pick-me-up on a Tuesday in the form of Violent Soho. So that is coming up after this one from Georgia Smith. This is What's Done Is Done.

from Violent Soho, Like Soda. And I needed that. Hopefully you also needed that. Melissa definitely needed that on 0439757555. Effin' love Violent Soho. Hoping I can get a ticket to their tour. Missed out. Yeah, they just announced that they're doing like a 10-year anniversary of their album Waco tour. And naturally, those tickets got snapped up very quickly. But Melissa, I'm manifesting for you that you'll find a ticket somewhere. Maybe you'll, you know, find a friend who bought two tickets and they want to bring you along. That's what happened to me recently. I bought two tickets to SD Kid. You remember that guy? Remember this? Anyway, I bought two tickets to SD Kid. I rock up at the venue. I'm ready to go in. I'm looking for my friend left and right. Then that's when I get a text. It's like literally 10 minutes before SD Kid set to start. There was no opener. And they're like, I'm sorry, I can't make it. I feel really sick. And then I go to the box office and there's all of these guys just desperately like arms up at the box office like, please, please sell me a free ticket or sell me a spare ticket. Because it was just such a small venue and it was super, super sold out that they were just desperate for any opportunity. And it was sort of like the Drake music video for God's Plan where he's just handing out wads of cash, because I just hand my ticket, my spare one, to one of those guys, almost like a seagull with a chip sort of thing. And yeah, one of those guys managed to get in on like just the craziest odds because it was just a super sold out show. I mean, that wasn't a pat myself on the back situation, but it was more like, what is the craziest scenario that you have managed to get a ticket to a sold out concert? You know, the luckiest ticket getting story. 0439 757555. Here's Adela, KGB. KGB.

can't say shit. I was like, hey, working the night shift to learn English. I'm like a spy, study the shit. Call me the KGB.

Love that I'm getting a few texts on the text line 043975-7555 saying, are you trying to make me cry at work? That was from Emma, and somebody else said, thanks, I'm crying. And then they started talking about Euphoria spoilers, which I'm too scared to read that text out in case someone hasn't seen it, and then I'll get in trouble. But apparently hearing Phoebe Bridges, I Know the End, and following last night's Euphoria finale has got somebody in the feels. We'll sum it up that way. But look, I'm in the feels because it looks like Phoebe Bridges is indeed back. That song, I Know the End, that was from her last record, well, her last solo record from 2020. That was literally ages ago. She's taken a long time. I mean, obviously we know she's been doing a bunch of other projects, but there is pictures of her in the studio with a bunch of different really cool people. I saw Jack Antonoff. I saw Alex G. I saw Maddie Healy from the 1975. There's somebody else and I can't remember who it is. Apologies to that person. But yeah, it looks like Phoebe Bridges is back. And if anything, she's also been doing these little pop-up shows around the States where they're practically free or a dollar for a ticket, but they're tiny, tiny, tiny rooms. She's been doing like 100 cap rooms, 200 cap rooms around the States. Yesterday, she'd put up these little A4 pieces of paper saying that she was going to play Madison Square Garden and it's $1 for tickets. How insane is that? So I reckon that one is going to sell out immediately. But yeah, huge news for Phoebe Bridges fans because it does look like she's back. It looks like she's gearing up to release the next project. But before she does that, she's kind of giving her really good, really big fans a little treat by having these, well, I was going to say intimate shows, but Madison Square Garden's pretty bloody big, isn't it? Anyway, before I was talking to you all about when is, like, what's the craziest, like, sold out show ticket get? You know, even thinking about this Phoebe Bridges thing about her doing 100 cap rooms, have you managed to get a ticket to something after it's been sold out? And the odds of you getting a ticket are, like, insanely low. I was saying I had a last minute no-show of one of my friends to a super, super sold-out gig. And so I just turned to someone on the street and just handed them my spare ticket. And it was a very, you know, it was like Mother Teresa, you know. It was like Drake in God's Plan. I was giving somebody probably the biggest gift they've ever... No, I'm just kidding. But yeah, you know what I mean. We got a text, 043975-7555. Somebody said they DM'd Ballpark Music on Instagram to go to their sold-out Brisbane show. They also had tickets to their Gold Coast show the next night. They somehow saw it, said yes, put them on the list, and then they got to go two nights in a row. And they also got a tattoo to commemorate that moment. That's crazy. I didn't know artists responded to DMs. I feel like they probably get heaps of DMs. So you must have gotten so lucky in that situation. Feel free to send me a text if you've gotten into a show a similar way, a super, super sold out one, because I want to hear it. You're on Lunch with me, Ruby Miles, and we will be looking for a lunchtime legend very soon. So we'll be chatting about that later on. Right now, this is Fake Mink, Blow the Speaker.

0: Hey, my name is Audrey Ober, and I covered Malcolm Todd's Earrings for Like a Persian. Earrings in her bed, you could. I wanted to sing his song. In our family, we go tit for tat, and we go song for song. My goal in sitting down and writing music is always prove yourself as a writer. This is a song that is, it was really fun for me to sing because I just felt like I was singing. Yeah, Malcolm, I love you. You are such a sweetheart. It means a lot that he sang my song first, and I hope he likes my version.
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0: Love you, Malcolm.

Hard Bars from Kobe D. That one is called Aim for the Stars on Triple J. We have Pacific Avenue, Tell Me It Ain't Over, Fake Mink, Blow the Speaker, and also in the middle, I tucked in Oscar Medkay and Haley Joel with I Think I'm Addicted. Ruby, here with you on your Tuesday lunch, and I am putting out the feelers officially now for the lunchtime legend. Just after 1 o'clock, we're going to be calling one of you up and you are going to be our lunchtime legend for today. So what do you need to hear today? Tuesdays are always the hardest. We know that. So what do you need to hear? 0439 75 7555. Give me your name, where you're from, and what you need to hear today for your lunchtime legend. I feel like this song will always pick me right up. It's Chappell Roan. Good luck, babe.

I love singing along to that outro and like as it gets slower and slower. It's just a really fun song to belt in the car. That was Good Luck Babe, Chapel Roan. Of course, it was your number one in the Hottest 100 of 2024, so you probably remember it. But look, I'm Ruby Miles. I don't think I expressed this. I don't think I was serious enough when I expressed this, but it is very rare for me to be able to come in during the daytime and during a weekday to cover for Dave on Lunch. It's such a special occasion for me to be here, and I'm so excited. And so I'm really, really psyched to be hunting down a lunchtime legend today. Well, and also this week. So, you know, like you have lots of chances, but I really want you to turn up on the text line 0439757555. Maybe something that gives you the same feeling as that Chapel Roan song. Like if you were kind of belting that in the car, if you were doing like the backup singing bits, getting real theatrical with it, is there a song that also makes you feel equally as theatrical? I'm getting a couple of texts in and, you know, it is looking pretty good, but there's always time and space for more. I'm hungry for more. Please, to get us to the news, we're going to listen to this one from Sam Fender and Elton John. 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
1: Hack. 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

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A couple of songs before we're going to be crowning the legend for today. Here's DMA's Heaton Park, Triple J.

0: stuff for you on your Tuesday. That is these New South Wales Instinct. We also had Jiggets and Charlotte Plank, Car Crash and DMA's Heaton Park. But right now, it is lunchtime legend time. I'm so excited that I get to host this segment. Love listening to it when Dave does it. And I have a fantastic first lunchtime legend for my week covering lunch, Ebony in Bendigo. Hey, Ebony, how are you?
1: Hi, Ruby. I'm good, thanks. How are you?
0: I'm very, very good. And I'm so glad that you've gotten in touch, although it is under quite somber circumstances. Is that right?
1: Slightly, yes.
0: Yes. So you may have seen the news. Well, Ebony definitely has. Baker Zeddy are no more. They've announced that they're breaking up, and they actually had their last ever gig last week.
1: It was amazing.
0: Yeah, so you got to go. What was the vibe? Oh, yeah. Did they play all the hits? What was it like?
1: They played almost every song they could possibly play. They played even their like first debut song from when they were like teenagers in New Zealand. So it was so good to see them all live. And they played like it was their last gig and just went ham. It was fantastic.
0: A little emotional, but also, you know, like the music's so like, you know, high energy that it's like emotional.
1: And then got some somber moments, and I do admit there was a tear or two from my eye in their last couple of songs.
0: So have you been following them since they were like in New Zealand? I know they moved to Melbourne a few years back.
1: Yeah, so I haven't been following them since New Zealand, but my mum and I went to visit or to watch Young Lions, and they opened for Young Lions in 2019. And as soon as they started playing the song that I've requested, I fell in love with them.
0: So there you go. That's the secret. I feel like you've always got to turn up for the opener because you're going to find your next favorite band. And, you know, I mean, hopefully not the case always, but maybe you'll find yourself at their last ever gig and it's a very momentous occasion and you're all having a cry and, you know, it's very special.
1: Oh, absolutely. It was so nice. And, you know, I've got the boys as friends on Facebook, so I still get to stay in touch. But
0: okay, bestie vibes, love that.
1: Yeah,
0: well, maybe
1: I'm still sad that I don't get to see them and support them live again.
0: Of course. Well, maybe they're off to do other projects as well, and maybe, you know, they'll splinter off and you'll have, you know, four or five other bands that you can go and follow after this. Who knows?
1: That's the hope.
0: What is the lunchtime legend for today then? Well, you are the legend, but what's the song?
1: Leave It to Me by Baker Zeddy.
0: Gorgeous. Thank you so much, Ebony from Bendigo, and RIP Baker Zeddy.

It's a bit of a somber lunchtime legend today. That was Leave It To Me by Baker Zeddy going out to Ebony from Bendigo because the band have announced that they have officially split, but Ebony got to go to their last ever show last week. So bittersweet, I'd say. And, you know, all the more special because maybe you get those Violent Soho moments where there's like a 10-year anniversary or something. Maybe there's reunions. Who knows? Never say never, you know. There's always opportunities for bands to tour in the future. Hold it. Yeah, just fingers crossed. That's all I'll say. Ruby Miles here with you on Triple J, and we are doing Tuesday lunch together. If you want to get in touch, 043975755. I've got some Isha Tiwari and some Drifting Clouds lined up for you next, so you're in good hands.

0: kamatin ng umritin sa chichit na rarandar. 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
1: Love the 80s vibes from Drifting Clouds. That's Rarandara. And yeah, I don't know. I feel like I want to play like I'm thinking of Stranger Things, but when they're playing

playing Dungeons and Dragons, like that kind of vibe. It makes me want to storm a tower, but in like a real kind of cliche 80s way. Love it. Sly Withers, Look Down. And we also had Isha Tiwari, Where Our Streets Met. Ruby Miles here on your radio on Triple J. And I'm about to press play on one of the Unearthed High finalists for this year. We've been searching the country for high school aged people to find basically the next big thing. I mean, you know, you could go on to be the next Nina Durachi, the next The Kid Laroi. The sky is the limit. And it is very exciting because we've got a bunch of finalists and we've been playing them on the radio for you to kind of get accustomed to. I want to present to you Ali Kate from the Sunshine Coast, homeschooled, and they submitted this one and it tickled our ears. I'm really excited to get into it. Feel free to let me know what you think. 043975-7555. This is Ali Kate, one of your Unearthed High finalists with Two Sides.

0: After over 1,000 entries, we've sifted through the lot and come out with our 5 finalists from this year's Unearthed High competition. Introducing
1: the 14-year-old singer-songwriter and producer racking up big numbers and even bigger cosigns,

0: And with a refined post-punk sound well beyond their years, it's the next big band from Nui, Trophy Wife.
1: Head to the Unearthed website to suss all of the finalists and keep an ear out for exclusive interviews on Triple J.

0: Tuvalu, I'm Your Girl Ride on Triple J. We also had in there Mac Miller, $5 Pony Rides, and Ally Kate, Two Sides. Now, Ally Kate is one of your Unearthed High finalists for this year. You'll have to stick around to find out who wins, but there's so much great talent that has come out of the big Unearthed pool of high school-aged people. And actually, tonight on Core, Jack, you're talking to one of them. Is that right?
1: I am. And I'm so stoked about it. The guys in 270 are in the running and the Unearthed High finalists this year. And I'm so, so stoked to see some heavy representation there for the first time in like a long time too, from what I've heard.
0: You're right. I'm trying to think of the last time there was a heavy band in Unearthed. I mean, maybe heavy bands just come with maturity and age.
1: And that could be part of it too. I mean, that's the thing. I think with accessibility to like just how to make music nowadays too, like I could never have done this when I was their age. Like it just, it would be, and to sound as good as they do too, like I couldn't even get close to it. So these guys just being up there, I love to see it.
0: Yeah, that's so sick. It'll be cool that you get to have a chat with them and it actually kind of having them in the context of Core and like a heavy show as well. You can maybe really nerd out.
1: Yeah, no, for sure. Get to dig in and just see what's actually inspiring them. And yeah, I'm very excited. I know Speed's going to be up there for them because they've been playing a bunch of shows with them and a lot of internationals too. So they're doing a lot very early on. So I'm very eager to get in there and pick their brains.
0: Sick. What else is on the show?
1: I've got a special interview with the legends in Turnover as well.
0: Nice.
1: Got the full spectrum tonight, going from super, super heavy with 270 to a bit more of the other side of the spectrum of Core, where we chat in a little like shoegaze on alt rock world. But yeah, talking about their brand new record Down on Earth that dropped last Friday and how the 10-year anniversary of their cult classic album Peripheral Vision played a very big part in the new record, which you're hearing now. And yeah, it's going to be very exciting stuff.
0: I love just saying the words return to form.
1: I know. I really want to dig into that as well because I've seen in the press release, that seems to be a bit of a taboo world.
0: Totally.
1: In their camp. So I'm eager to hear what they feel about that.
0: Yeah, we'll see how they feel about saying return to form if they're inspired by a decade old album of theirs.
1: That's it. But look, in my books, this most certainly is a return to form, and I'd love to run out Nightjar from the new record right now from them.
0: Great. Thanks, Jack. Make sure you tune in tonight, guys.

That's Nightjar by Turnover. And make sure you tune in tonight from 9 o'clock on Core, because Jack's going to be having a chat with them all about their new album and how their album from 10 years ago inspired the new album, which I think is really interesting. I really love it when artists, you know, have space to grow, have time to grow, but then also are inspired by stuff that they've put out in the past. You know, they're not like looking back at something and cringing, but more like taking notes from it and seeing how they can improve and build on it. That's all happening over at Core from 9 o'clock. And that's kind of really my speed. I love a bit of shoegazy stuff. I love that kind of soft alternative more than the heavier, thrashier stuff. Although I don't mind a bit of that occasionally. You're on Triple J, Ruby Miles here with you. And fantastic news, Charlie XCX has announced a new album. Yay! She's been dropping songs. We've had rock music. We've had Spring Summer 26, which I'm going to play for you in a sec. But she's finally announced that her new album is coming out July 24th, and it's called Music Fashion Film. And it's interesting because I actually saw a tweet about this when people said she released rock music and then she released this Spring Summer 26, which is a bit of like a kind of nod to fashion. People were saying, I think her next song is going to be about film. I don't know if that's the case, but they're definitely bang on with the album title, Music, Fashion, Film. And another little fun sort of Easter egg is that she's released the cover photo for the album, and there's three greats, three legends of their space. It is John Cale, a music legend from the Velvet Underground. There's Marc Jacobs, and there's also Martin Scorsese. Marc Jacobs, obviously, pioneer in fashion. Scorsese, a film dude. But yeah, she's making a really big statement, kind of worshipping and paying homage to these three old dudes that are absolute legends in their fields. I'm really excited to see

what this music sounds like, her commentary on art, music, fashion, film, etc. And I really, really love this latest one from her, SS26. I feel like it's very introspective, similarly to some of the lyrical content in Brat, but this one's a little bit more vulnerable. So let's take a listen to it. I've got Role Model coming up for you soon too. But yeah, Charlie XCX from her new album.

First up on Triple J, we had Charlie XCX SS26 off her newly announced album, Music, Fashion, Film, and it was right there in the lyrics. I didn't realize until I pressed play on that song after telling you guys that the album has been announced, but she says nothing can save us, not music, fashion, or film. Boom! She hid the title of her album in the song. Crazy. Love to see that. And of course, right there, that is INXS with Never Tell Us Apart. Now, who voted for that in the hottest 100 of Australian songs last year? Because it did come in at number one. So hopefully everybody had that cranked up and it was making their lunchtime today for Tuesday. I understand Tuesday, it's a bit of a slump day. I do get it. But hopefully we're going to pick you up. After the news, we are going to be jumping into a bunch of bangers, some stuff to really, really pick up your Tuesday. This is something, one of Dave's very charitable initiatives. We're going to be jumping into Turn Up Tuesday. After the news, and of course, after this one, Role Model. I promised it before. Sally When the Wine Runs Out. Triple J.

Spacey Jane. I never see her. And you're with Ruby Miles on Lunch on Triple J. And what if I told you that I was one of the choir members singing that chorus in the background of that song? Would you believe it? Because it's not true, but I was just kind of thinking, you know, when you get put in a situation where you have to do two truths and a lie, I can think of so many really good truths that sound like lies, but I can't think of any good real lies. And I thought maybe that would be one, especially if you were just kind of, you didn't really know me. Like, what are the chances that I'm not, you know, kind of, oh, I actually went to school with one of the guys from Spacey Jane and, you know, they said they needed a couple of extra people in the choir to make it sound fuller. I feel like that's a good story. I could kind of drum up, I could beef up that lie a little bit and make it feel more realistic. I don't know. But what I do know is that if you're having a bit of a feeling a little bit flat on this Tuesday, I understand how Tuesdays are. I get the gist. It's Turn Up Tuesday time. All right. Are we ready? As I've got three songs that are going to basically slap you in the face. They've all got like throwback energy. They're going to make you like not really say a word, but they'll make you make a sound like, like that. At least one of them will, I reckon. So let's get stuck in. I reckon one of them, Lucy Smith before, said it's going to take her back to her schoolies days. So strap in. First up, starting strong and powerful on Triple J, this is Hooligan Hefs. Send it.

Until I

There you have it. Turn Up Tuesday. Three huge, undeniable bangers to slap you in the face. Give you that kind of almost like a cold plunge feeling. Get the blood pumping. We had Hooligan Hefts, Send It, Fred Again and Swedish House Mafia, Turn on the Lights, of course, with Future on there as well, and David Guetta and Sia. People often forget Australia's own Sia on that one. Titanium. Got a few texts on the text line, 0439 757 555. Somebody saying deaths are staying in the car track. Oh, yeah. Or like a little just go around the block sort of thing. But if you do stay in the car and it's in park, that means you can use both hands for fist pumping, which, you know, pretty good. AC from Canberra said, my millennial heart is pounding after hearing Titanium. What an amazing track. Yeah, I think for those of you from that particular era, there was not one night out on the town, not one club where you could do a night without hearing Titanium by David Guetta. So there you go. That probably sent a lot of people back. I'm Ruby, by the way. I'm filling in for Dave for the rest of the week. So hopefully you like my voice and you're getting used to it. Excited to play something from Hannah Brewer, Sydney artist. We've been playing a lot on Triple J. She's one of my faves. I'm not sure if I'm allowed to be biased like that. Probably not. Anyway, here's June Rats.

0: and Sons, it is Folk Bitch Trio. If I left
1: it just a little while. Very, very excited to have them in the studio. Plus, we've got something special from Melbourne pop princess Holly Hebe.
0: And she's just finished warming up the stage for Alexia on her tour and has a brand new song you're going to hear before anyone else. 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

remember last year when Jessica Malloy took us to church for lack of version. Damn, that big note that she hits near the end. I actually did get goosebumps. I've got pretty hairy arms as is. So, you know, it takes a lot of energy in my body to make my long arm hairs stand on end. Why am I saying this? What am I doing? But they did. You're going to have to believe me there. World Turning. It's originally a Yotu Yindi song. And she got Barker in the studio to do like a little rap verse on it. How crazy. Honestly, just match made in heaven. I think for the 3.5 minutes that song was playing, for the 3.5 minutes that song was recorded, the world was at peace and things were right. Just felt good. We also had in there Genesis Owusu, Life Keeps Going, Hannah Brewer, Ten Pin Haven, and June Rats with Rat Bags. Ruby, here with you on lunch, filling in for Dave, but not for too much longer, like 25 mins or so. I'm going to be filling those mins with music. We're going to get a little sexy, a little seedy with some Jack Harlow. I can't stop thinking about that picture of him with that really big hat. And it is making me think maybe it's my time to try out hats. It is winter in Australia, so it's a good time to test out hats. You can say, oh, I need it to stay warm. So yeah, maybe I'll be brave this winter and test out some hats, become a hat person. Who knows? Here's Prosper and Clooney, Free Your Mind.

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4: This Friday, lock in for a heater masterclass with that boy Kwame.
5: 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I keep thinking about the time you let me on my mind. You let me on my mind. You let me on my mind.
4: 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He'll be giving us a lowdown on an original and a

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1: Hey, this is Maisie Peters, and my record Fluorescence is the feature album all this week on Triple J. The next song you're going to hear is called Old Fashioned, and it's maybe my favorite writing on the whole album. I really love the outro chorus especially. The song is about power dynamics and feeling a deep-seated fury for the past, and I think songs like Silver Springs by Stevie Nicks really inspired it.

I get it. I judge people on what cocktails they drink, especially if it's something as difficult to drink as an old-fashioned, like, you know what I mean? Nah, old-fashions are fine. I can have one every now and then, I guess. I don't know. Maisie Peters, Old Fashioned is the name of the song off the record Fluorescence. And just like when I glanced at it at first, I thought it said Florence. And I was like, oh, interesting. Who's Florence? No, Fluorescence. Gorgeous title for an album. And it is your feature album on Triple J this week. So I hope you've been enjoying the plays that we have spun for you. More of that to come and more of her great little album explainers, because I like hearing the behind the scenes on all that sort of stuff. We had Prosper and Clooney with Free Your Mind and Jack Harlow with Lovin' On Me from a couple years back now. You know, talking about Florence, I was just saying the album is called Fluorescence. I thought I said Florence. I have a song from a Florence coming up after this one from Noah Kahan. A Florence and a particular machine. That was dumb. Apologies. I'm only on for another 15 minutes. Forgive me. This is Noah Kahan with Doors.

On Triple J, that's Samara Sin. We also had Florence and the Machine, Everybody Scream. And Noah Khan with Doors. Ruby Miles, that's my name. I've been with you for the last 3 hours on lunch. And I'll be back tomorrow and the rest of the week. But it's time for the prime time, baby. You got Drive up next with Abby and Tyrone. And to get you to the news, hey, when's this guy going to stop making perfume and get back in the studio, right? Troye Sivan. My, my, my.

0: Ei, você está ouvindo a Triple J.
1: With Triple J News. Ukraine says Russia has launched 73 missiles and more than 650 drones at the country, marking one of Moscow's largest assaults in recent months. William Howard Evans with the details.
2: Multiple people have been killed and dozens injured following the widespread Russian strikes across much of Ukraine. There are fires near a gas station, a construction site, several apartment blocks and two houses. The strikes were somewhat expected, with Moscow last week warning it would retaliate with vengeance after a Ukrainian attack hit a dormitory in the Russian-held Luhansk region, killing 21 people.
1: The Australian Chamber of Commerce and Industry is warning that consumers will bear the brunt of the Fair Work Commission's lifting of the minimum wage. Minimum wage workers have been awarded a pay increase of nearly 6%, which will go into effect from July 1st. The Fair Work Commission says its determination was particularly challenging this year due to the war in the Middle East, but the Chamber's David Alexander says it'll add to costs for small businesses.
3: The Fair Work Commission is really not addressing this second round effect. It's going to increase that area of wages above inflation, and that will kick off

0: Rowe on Triple J.
1: Hey, it's Tuesday afternoon. I will say, ever since being back from holidays, I've started running again, which I haven't done actually in quite a few months.
0: How's it been going?
1: It's actually really bad. My body hurts.
0: Running's not good on the body.
1: But it's sort of like, I just treat it like working out, you know? You just got to work through that pain at the start and your body adjusts.
0: Why don't we get into swimming in winter?
1: Why would you want to enter the water?
0: Because it's good for the blood flow and all that kind of stuff.
1: I will say, I did start laughing when I started running this morning because I just thought, how funny is it when you just start running?
0: Running.
1: Just out of nowhere. I walked maybe 100 meters away from my front door and then I just said,
0: off we go.
1: Well, let's start now.
0: No time
1: it's
0: like
1: just
0: present.
1: Funny. Yeah, what's let's more, go.
0: What's funnier? Is it kicking off the run? Or is it having to turn around at a point? Because I went for a walk the other day and I hit where I wanted to be the halfway point, but there yes. was no... This is the walk where I ran into Greta Ray.
1: Oh.
0: Mid-walk. And I hit the point where I was like, all right, now it's time to turn around. I'm sort of under a bit of a time crunch. I've got to get to work. But there was no easy turning point. So I literally just looked around. I was like, oh, there's no one around. And I just turned on the heel and just
1: turned on the heel.
0: Just literally went.
1: Just go bang, touch the toes, run the other way.
0: Yeah, maybe you pretend to drop something. Or like, what's the smooth way to do it?
1: No, I just stop.
0: and order a taxi. And hop on the bus. Yeah. I just stop.
1: Yeah. Get some
0: rain. I'll tell you what, speaking of non-stop, that's been the trajectory of this group. Folk Bitch Trio. You might have seen them open for Mitski recently, for Mumford & Sons. They are a three-piece originally from Melbourne who are garnering a massive fan base internationally. We talk about these artists who seem to find fans everywhere in the world, and you in Australia don't really realise how big they are.
1: Yes.
0: Folk Bitch Trio, one of those groups.
1: Yeah, they've done massive tours over in the UK, in Europe. They've just wrapped up shows in North America as well, and they've still got shows coming for 2026. So they're going to be stopping by in the studio a little later on.
0: But before that, coming up, there is a world record that has been broken. And I don't say this often, but I feel like it's one that you could break, Ty.
1: Me?
0: And maybe you listening could break. Yeah, 100%. I guarantee that there are people in their cars right now who, when they hear this record, they're going home and they're going to start practicing.
1: I reckon.
0: 100%. We'll fill you in on what it is very soon right here, though. Jungle Giants.

0: afternoon, Abby and Tyrone with you. Shout out to everyone else who has started running recently. We were talking about it, how I've just started running again, and I find it very awkward to start the run. I just find it very funny, just taking off in the middle of the street.
1: Taking off is such a funny way to put it.
0: And then we were talking about how you turn around. Like, that's awkward when you reach a point and you've got to run back if you're not doing a full loop. Someone said, when walking, I cross the road to turn around.
1: That's good. That's smart. It's because you're walking with intention. It looks like you know what you're doing. And Matthew in Brizzy saying, I tried to start myself running yesterday after getting myself new shoes. I was like, nah, I'll just continue to walk. I was not brave enough to start running.
0: See, it's the takeoff.
1: You're not alone. I tell you what, speaking of someone who took off though, we right now have to send a massive congratulations to friend of the station, John Fisher, a.k.a. Big John, a.k.a. Bosch.
0: Bosch.
1: He is a, for those who are unacquainted, massive on social media. He's just a dad who loves Chinese takeaway, and he got famous for his reviews. Producer Campbell's boshing in the producer booth right now silently.
0: Bosh.
1: But he got famous because his son just started filming him and posting him on TikTok, I think it was, and he's blown up. He's got like hundreds of thousands of followers online.
0: And now he's an internet sensation that is affiliated with Takeaway in general, but namely Chinese Takeaway. He has broken a record for most Takeaway dishes memorized and recited in 30 seconds.
1: Now, before we reveal how many he named, let's all take a listen to the attempt, the successful attempt. Go.
2: Egg fried rice, chicken fried rice, pork fried rice, special fried rice, Singapore fried rice, Singapore rice noodle, plain chow mein, chicken chow mein, pork chow mein, beef chow mein, chicken balls, prawn balls, pork balls, sweet and sour chicken, sweet and sour pork Hong Kong style, sweet and sour prawn. Beef in black bean, chicken in black bean, pork in black bean, roast duck Chinese style, roast pork Chinese style, chicken Chinese style, crispy aromatic duck, seaweed, sesame prawn on toast, spicy pork, mixed hors d'oeuvres, chicken and sweet corn soup, chicken noodle soup, hot and sour soup, prawn crackers, chips, salt and chilli chips, salt and chilli chicken balls, salt and chilli pork.
1: Stop.
0: Wow. Incredible effort, the way that she said go and he just took off.
1: He took off.
0: Even got to the crispy aromatic duck. I was scared he was going to miss that.
1: Hors d'oeuvres.
0: Hors d'oeuvres.
1: Hors d'oeuvres.
0: You could see the method to the madness as well, or rather hear it, just going via menu item.
1: Oh, darling, me on a Sunday when I'm feeling a bit dusty after a big Saturday. Go.
2: Egg fried rice, chicken fried rice, pork fried rice, special fried rice, Singapore fried rice, Singapore rice.
0: Just taking off.
1: Me when I'm at a group dinner and I've done all the menuing, the ordering in a notes app and I'm reciting it to the person taking my order.
2: Sour prawn, beef in black bean, chicken in black bean, pork in black bean, roast up Chinese.
1: Hors d'oeuvres.
0: Hors d'oeuvres.
1: But this was his response when he did, in fact, you know, score the record, the world record for naming a total of 40 takeaway items in 30 seconds.
2: You talk about my life being surreal. This has been one of the most surreal moments and one of the best moments. It's been an absolutely wonderful afternoon.
0: So there you go. John Fisher, a.k.a. Big John Bosch, is a world record holder with 40 takeaway dishes memorised and recited in 30 seconds.
1: But here's the thing. Ty, he was sort of, I guess, not prepared for this attempt. They put it to him on the spot on this world record podcast and he said, I'll give it a good go, but make no mistake, there will be people out there who will wipe the floor with me once they see that and bring it on. And Ty, I want to put to you that you bring it on.
0: You reckon I can bring it on?
1: I think you make an unofficial attempt right here on the show.
0: Right here? Look, I'm not very like, I'm not across all the takeaway dishes, you know? This is the thing. Big John stuck to Chinese takeaway, obviously, because he is familiar with that cuisine and he was reciting a menu he has seen many a time before.
1: Yeah, you can hear him going category by category on the menu. He's going,
0: he got to hors d'oeuvres and he said, hors d'oeuvres.
1: Hors d'oeuvres. But, well, okay, so what would be your strategy if you were to do this? Would you stick to one restaurant, one menu? Would you spread out? Would you just go, because I personally would go, I'd pick a cuisine where there's lots of different variations of every menu item. So I might go Japanese, because then he can name all the sushis, all the tempuras, all the sashimis, all the dons. You know what I mean? All the ramens.
0: Yeah, yeah.
1: All the curries. What would you do?
0: I think I'd bounce around to different takeaways.
1: It's 3:30 now. If we give you like just under 2 hours to study for it, before hack, let's say.
0: Before hack.
1: Is that enough time?
0: I can have a crack at it. Would you give me a menu?
1: No.
0: To remember?
1: Well, what do you think?
0: No.
1: 0439757555. Should Ty just go crazy and name as many as he can? Should he stick to a menu to memorize it? Let's all do this together. What would be the most efficient menu to try and memorize?
0: I think just start listing any takeaway that comes to your mind.
1: Because that's part of the record is memorize
0: Southern
1: and recite.
0: Southern fried chicken burger, fries, Southern beef burger, off. Angus beef burger.
1: That's three.
0: Meat lovers, margarita. Just start to the pizzas now, see?
1: Okay.
0: And then you move to the...
1: What's your Thai strategy be?
0: Honey soy chicken.
1: Text in, let us know. Yo.

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spinning, it's not Cartier, my arm, it's a Richard. 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I ain't seen Shorty in a minute. She asked how I am, I said calm. She said I'm the man, I said in it. Posted up with my dog at yard. 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When I was broke, heart cold like December. 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

0: It's the Bel Air Lip Bombs on Triple J. Abby and Tyrone with you on your Tuesday afternoon. And Ty is putting in the work to start his world record attempt of naming and memorising and reciting takeaway dishes, as many as he can in 30 seconds, inspired by Big John, who broke the record with 40 named. Ty, how are you studying? How are you preparing?
1: I'm just going off the dome right now, and I'm putting down a whole bunch of takeaway items, just the ones that come to my head, you know, because in the moment you're going to want the ones that come to your head, mm-hmm. right? And I started the list by just writing spring rolls.
0: Okay. Well.
1: And then I said, see, this is where I'm going wrong here, because then you've got to break that down and you've got four more that you can choose from then.
0: Oh, it'd be like if he said rice when instead he said...
2: Go.
3: Egg fried rice, chicken fried rice, pork fried rice, special fried rice, Singapore fried rice, Singapore rice noodle.
1: Absolutely. Chong,
0: that's about six different rice.
1: See? And so then I went vegetable spring rolls, pork spring rolls, chicken spring rolls, prawn spring rolls.
0: Someone said Thai should do Thai food.
1: Well, I love that Andrew from Melbourne said, I don't think Ty could even read that fast.
3: And sesame prawn on toast, spicy pork, mixed hors d'oeuvres, chicken.
0: He really hits a flow state.
1: He does hit a flow state.
0: And even though he said it would be easy for people to break, but we'll have to wait and see. That'll be later in the show, but coming up very soon.
1: Folk Bitch Trio back in the country doing a few shows. They've been opening up for Mitski on her headline shows, and they're going to be stopping by the studio.
0: Also open for Mumford & Sons, so getting in front of some big, big crowds on some big stages. If you've ever seen them, if you're a fan, get in touch. Let us know. 0439 757 555. Folk Bitch Trio on the way very soon.

0: On Triple J, Abby and Tyrone with you. And right now we are joined by three very special guests in the studio who have had to have maybe the busiest 2025 and 2026 on record. They won the Unearthed Artist of the Year at the J Awards. They have been touring in the UK and Europe supporting Mumford & Sons and Mitski here in Australia. And they're back on the road again very, very soon. But we have them in the studio. What could I say? Heidi, Jeannie and Gracie from Folk Bitch Trio. Guys, welcome back to Triple J.
1: Hi.
2: Hello.
3: Thanks for having us.
0: How are you all feeling? Because just reading what you've done in the last couple of years is exhausting. Having done it, how are you all feeling?
1: Great.
3: Pretty good, actually.
4: We're about to have some time off and that time will be a good week and a half. So
0: dream.
3: Great. But, you know, we're in a bit of a roll and I think if we stopped, that wouldn't really do us that much good anyway. May as well just keep it trucking.
5: Keep the momentum.
1: Keep trucking.
5: Yeah. Yeah. How does it feel being back in Australia though?
3: Oh, so
1: really
3: good.
1: Nice.
3: Yeah. Beautiful,
1: really
3: lovely
1: nice.
3: Home.
0: Yeah.
1: Yeah, lovely to be home.
0: What have you missed aside from, you know, family and friends? Mm. What have you missed most about Australia?
4: Just the supermarket here is pretty good.
3: A good coffee.
4: Like food, coffee, cafe.
1: Vibe.
3: Public
4: friends,
3: transport,
4: family.
3: Riding my bike.
1: Yeah, yeah.
3: Just like sleeping with a real doona.
5: Oh. Yeah, what do you think the most random thing is that you missed whilst being away?
3: Maybe it's the doona, hey?
5: It's the doona,
1: might be
5: yeah.
3: Because that's something you don't really realise. You don't really realise it until you're sleeping in a hotel every single night that it's actually not a real doona. And then the more you think about it, the more insidious it gets and the more upset I get when I get into the hotel bed and it's not a real doona. And then I come home and my feather doona just feels like the most luxurious
1: feather
3: thing
1: doona.
3: In the world. Yeah.
1: Oh,
5: that's why you're missing it so much.
1: I got like a cheap.
4: I love my bed.
1: Yeah.
0: That's that Opera House money now.
1: For sure.
0: Yeah. Now that we're playing the Opera House. I mean, how's that been playing shows there?
1: So good.
4: Yeah. My special room.
3: Maybe like, it's definitely top something of things we've done, I'd say.
0: Top something.
1: Top gigs.
0: I watched an old tour vlog you guys did and you were in New York and I think you played in a bookstore in New York.
3: Yes.
0: And then that was 8 months ago and then now you're in the Opera House. That must feel insane.
4: Wow. That's not going to stop, I don't think. Those contrasts are not going to stop.
3: Yeah, the whiplash is real. It's also kind of, I think what makes it really fun is like we were just playing arenas with Mumford & Sons, but then like we flew to the States and we're doing our own headline shows, which are obviously pretty small in like kind of niche cities in America. And I don't know, it's kind of nice because we're definitely not ready to give up that intimacy yet of playing small shows. They're really fun.
0: Yeah.
3: And I don't want that to stop really.
0: Yeah.
4: And it makes doing the arenas and playing at the Opera House feel so luxurious.
0: Yeah. I saw a quote in that same video, Jeannie. You said you felt like a passenger in a very important chapter of your life. What's been the most surreal Folk Bitch Trio moment for each of you where you've had to stop yourself and be like, we're here, we're doing this, we're meeting this person?
1: I mean, honestly, I had a moment on stage last night or the night before where I was a bit like, yeah, it was just a bit of an aha moment.
3: Four nights at the Opera House with like Mitski, who is an artist that, you know, I really admire her career trajectory and like what she does artistically, I just think is really cool. And her fan base has been very kind to us each night. And I think sort of sees us in the way we want to be seen and appreciates our music because obviously they're fans of a certain genre of like introspective, femme fronted, artistically driven, creative, theatric music. So that's been very special, I think, because that's not all the time, especially with support shows. Like, you never really know who's going to be in the audience and whether they're going to see what you want them to see. Whereas if it's a headline show, it's definitely more likely that they understand what we're trying to convey. So that's been very special.
0: Folk Bitch Trio here in the studio. Let's hit a song and we're going to be back with these three icons very, very soon right now. You're on Triple J.

0: Abby and Tyrone with you here on Triple J for your Tuesday afternoon, joined by the artists behind that song right there, all three members of Folk Bitch Trio in the studio with us. And I did want to bring this up. Abby, over the weekend, we were talking about it yesterday, heard You're Like a Virgin play in a cafe.
1: Yeah, I was having lunch in a restaurant over the weekend.
2: Yeah, got a little cafe play.
1: Sex on Fire playing. Cool. It really fit the mood. Do you hear it anywhere when you're out
3: and
1: about?
3: I have not heard that.
2: No, not that song.
3: But there has been multiple funny times where we'll be sitting in a cafe together and something will come on.
2: It actually happened to us last week when we were really hungover in Auckland, New Zealand, and the actor started playing. And it was really funny because we were like one of like two groups in this cafe. Like there's no one else in there.
1: Do you think they knew? No.
2: I think oftentimes it's like on, it's on like some, you know, streaming platform cafe playlist.
1: Yeah.
2: And
4: great.
5: You've hit your niche.
4: Clearly, if it was at the restaurant you were at, good dining music.
0: Yeah, just for research, just when you're paying, say, what was that playlist?
4: Yeah. Actually, I did get my cousin texted me a couple of days ago, and she's in Vietnam with her partner, and she was like in a cafe in Vietnam, and they were playing one of our songs.
1: Wow.
4: So that's pretty cool.
1: There you go. Well, if you've ever been in a cafe, or maybe you're in a cafe just then when we played Folk Bitch Trio, let us know. 0439757555. I mean, you're only here for a little while and then you're back to the US playing shows in the US, in Europe, in the UK for the rest of the year. And you three are so close. And I've read lots of interviews where you're like, we hit this ceiling of closeness and we've just surpassed that. Like we couldn't be closer. What's been a moment where you've looked at each other and realized we're too close?
4: Just for us. Never.
1: Really? Never. I guess when you've hit that ceiling, because for me and Ty, when we were like, okay, we're locked in here, I would say it's when we were in Tasmania and they booked the hotel wrong and we had to share a bed.
0: Yes.
2: Oh, you think that's the first time?
3: Okay, well, we had to share a bed to tour for years.
4: All three.
3: So there's, Goldilocks.
4: I don't think we've ever done that.
3: We've never had one night
4: where we thought we might have to, but we figured out.
3: But I mean,
2: that's nothing.
3: That's nothing. Yeah. Sharing a bed is nothing. That's the beginning.
1: That's the beginning. That's what I mean.
0: Exactly.
1: That's
0: the beginning. And that was the beginning.
3: We've been through medical emergencies.
0: Yes.
3: There's no ceiling.
2: No.
0: There will now be moments where I think it'll be silence in the studio between songs and we will just start vocal stimming the same thing at the exact same moment.
4: Absolutely.
0: Oh.
4: We've got so many.
0: And that's when you surpass.
1: What's on rotation at the moment for the three of you?
2: It's not inappropriate. Weird. It's just like whether we like it or not, we are Gen Z and we reference a lot of Vines.
4: Mm. Yeah, we do.
0: If I said finish the sentence, look at all these
2: chickens.
4: No, that's classic.
0: Stop,
4: that's
0: you almost made me drop my
2: croissant.
0: Period. Okay, just.
1: We're going to be here for a while.
0: Yeah.
4: Okay, what about this? Road work ahead.
2: I sure hope it does. We love that one.
1: Yeah. That's your new vocal warm up. That's what I'm imagining is happening.
3: Everybody get down to Del Taco.
4: Free
0: shabakadoo!
4: Wait, I got there.

0: Yeah,
1: God. We passed. Yeah,
0: we pass a lot of Del Tacos in the van in America, yeah, and we that hit that one again. Every time.
1: Oh, and the Waffle House. Can I get a waffle?
0: Can I please get a waffle?
1: That's for really if you want anything at all.
0: Yeah,
1: and can I? You're being ignored get a or not seen. Can I please get a waffle?
2: Yeah. Okay. What about this? Is a favorite Hurricane Katrina, more like Hurricane Tortilla.
1: Yeah. Oh, tortilla. It is tortilla. Yeah.
0: You guys have corrected that one. Okay.
2: Oh, for Katrina, what an absolute pleasure. As we said, you're only in Australia for a little bit. No, no, we are.
1: Oh, God.
2: No,
0: sorry about us.
1: It's perfect. Sit out never. Real.
2: This is our perfect example. Like, I feel like our ideal interview is just quoting vines absolutely. One another back and forth.
3: Yeah, if we could have it our way, this would be every interview.
2: No, quite literally. So thank you.
4: Oh, no
2: thank
4: worries.
2: You guys
4: hopefully
2: so much.
4: The listeners, you know, have it turned off.
0: Hopefully we haven't lost you some listeners.
2: Which vine do you want to hear Focus Trio cover?
1: Oh, oh my God.
3: They've switched off us and onto
1: vine. We'll
3: do
1: it in three parts. Right, guys?
0: Right, guys.
2: Right, guys. Guys, thank you so much. We'll
1: thank
2: talk
1: you.
2: To you
1: thanks
2: soon.
1: For having
0: thank
1: us.
0: You.

0: Another big thank you to Folk Bits Trio for coming through.
1: That's right. Loved having them in here.
0: Coughing out some time.
1: Also, I feel like they're really cool, and so hearing them quote Vines was nice.
0: Yes.
1: I was like, wow, you're just like us.
0: Talia in Geelong saying, so what's a Vine?
1: That's going to be one for Google, Talia. That's going to be one for Google. But look, if you're a fan of Folk Bits Trio, you might be a fan of this gal. Phoebe Bridges, she's been pretty quiet for the last couple of years, but for big fans like myself, there is some news. There's been some movement in the Phoebe Bridges camp that we're going to update you on very, very soon. So that's coming up right here. Former Unearthed Tide champion Lee Sturdy, it's Perth.

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2: Home and Hose is your number one source for the best Australian music on Triple J. Hey! Come hang with me, Anika Luna, as I put you onto local acts before anyone else. We'll travel to all corners of the country to uncover the next generational artists, hear first plays before they drop, and I'll get you

0: Phoebe Bridges, Kyoto, for your Tuesday afternoon. Abby and Tyrone with you. Some very exciting news, or interesting news, actually, for Miss Phoebe Bridges.
1: Just the fact that there is news from Camp Phoebe Bridges is very, very exciting for people like me who are a fan of hers. She has been a little bit quiet over the last couple of years, not giving us too much, aside from the work she's done with Boy Genius, the last album they put out in 2023, and then before that, a solo album in 2020, Punisher. But she has made an announcement. She has announced a surprise show at Madison Square Garden in 2 days' time. And the catch is that there are tickets going for $1. They're $1 tickets.
0: All the tickets.
1: All the tickets are $1.
0: $1.
1: That's right. So all of the proceeds go to charity, to the Community Justice Exchange's National Bail Fund Network. But people are getting very excited just that there is some movement, because there's been photos coming out of her working on new music, her in the studio, and now there's a show. So will there be new music at that show? We'll find out in 2 days' time.
0: Wow. I love that there's barely no time at all. It's like 2 days.
1: Mm-hmm.
0: Show is $1 entry.
1: Yeah, which because at first I was sort of like, oh, if it's for charity, you know, maybe you could have bumped up the ticket price. But she wanted it to be as accessible as possible. You can donate more as well as you go and register for the tickets. But because the turnaround is so quick, it really does make it accessible for anyone.
0: Yeah.
1: If you got $1, you can register. But hopefully this means some live shows in the works for Australia. Her last Australian shows, I believe, were in 2023 as part of Laneway.
0: For Laneway.
1: When she was here.
0: Yeah. So could we see a return?
1: Please.
0: You know?
1: Please, Phoebe.
0: Lucy Dacus was here just earlier this year.
1: We need you.

0: Gunmayer Navido with Triple J News. Russia says its massive overnight attack on Ukraine was in response to so-called terrorist acts. William Howard Evans got the details.
1: As air raid sirens sounded across much of Ukraine, residents rushed to find shelter. Officials say Russia has launched more than 70 missiles and 650 drones at the country, killing several people and wounding dozens more. It follows days of warnings from Moscow about an imminent assault it says is in retaliation for a Ukrainian drone attack on a student dormitory in Russian-held Luhansk. Ukraine says it was targeting a drone command center in the area and not students.
0: One Nation leader Pauline Hanson says a decision to hike the wages of millions of workers is not outrageous. The move from the Fair Work Commission means the minimum wage will increase by 5.97% to $26.44 an hour. Unions have welcomed the ruling, while business groups have criticised it. Senator Hanson says she doesn't begrudge the pay rise, but also says businesses are at breaking point.
2: The businesses won't be employing these people either. They'll just won't be able to afford it. They will actually just struggle to do the work themselves.
0: There are suggestions Australia's entire tax system would need to be reformed to even the playing field between the richest and the poorest. Oxfam's latest report shows a surge in the wealth of Australia's billionaires could have lifted nearly a million people out of poverty, prompting calls for a tax on the ultra-rich. Economic futurist Evan Lucas says the growing number of billionaires in Australia needs to be tackled.
3: It tells me that Australia is becoming more and more prosperous. But it does also tell me that the disproportion between the haves and the have-nots is growing. How you evaluate them being a billionaire is it's not necessarily the money in their bank account, it's the assets that they hold.
0: For more on that story, you can tune into Hack at 5:30 p.m. A sustainability advocacy group says Australia's latest population milestone is nothing to be celebrated. The national population reached 28 million today after reaching 27 million just in 2024. Peter Strachan is the president of Sustainable Population Australia and says the current population growth rate is excessive and mindless and is jeopardising the environment through increased pollution and urban expansion.
4: If we had a net overseas migration of 70,000, which worked really well in the 60s, 70s and 80s, our population would stabilise.
0: And Taylor Swift has announced she's written an original song for Toy Story 5. Titled I Knew It, I Knew You, the track will be available on the 5th of June. She says she's always dreamed of getting to write for the iconic franchise, which she's adored since she was just a kid. Toy Story 5 will be in theatres from the 19th of June. You're up to date on Triple J.

0: Drive with Abby and Tyrone on Triple J.
1: That's right. On your Tuesday afternoon, Abby and Tyrone with you. Look, Ty, do you ever know those situations where you're on TikTok, on Instagram, you're thrown into a part of the algorithm and you have to try and figure out where you are? Do you know what I mean? You're given videos and you're like, what's the context for this? What's happening here? And you have to dig in the comment sections. Like, what's happening?
2: Huh?
1: Let me explain. So I was getting all of these videos of people on the, like, ticket inspectors in Melbourne.
2: Yeah.
1: And people were dating and timing when these interactions were happening. So it was like the ticket inspector coming on being like, all right, show me your Mikey cards. Show me what's going on. And I didn't know what was happening. And so I did a bit of research. And basically in Melbourne, for those who don't know, there was a free public transport initiative because of cost of living and how expensive everything was. So for a period of time, you could get the tram for free.
2: Right.
1: Might have been the same for the bus, for the train, not sure, but definitely the tram. And that has now ended. And so like at the strike of midnight of when this has ended, all the inspectors are going on the trams being like, all right, show me who tapped on. Did you tap on? Like, given no, the people of Melbourne, given no time to breathe, just bang, straight in.
2: Just midnight, bang.
1: And you know they were waiting. You know they were licking their lips outside
2: the
1: tram. Watching the clock going, now, let me get them. Let's round them up.
2: They were itching every single day the tram was free.
1: I know.
2: They said, let me at them. Look at them just walking
1: Look
2: on.
1: Look at them walking on. They should be paying for this.
2: Don't get too comfortable.
1: But I wonder how many people, and if this is you, please let me know, but how many people are playing it dumb? And going, oh, is it?
2: Oh, is that up?
1: Oh, sorry.
2: Has that been wrapped up?
1: Because I was stung by the tram. I got a fine for allegedly not tapping on properly when I
2: allegedly
1: was living in Melbourne. Well, I stand by the fact that I did tap on.
2: You did?
1: I reckon I did. It was very early in the morning.
2: I just didn't read it properly.
1: I don't think it did. Oh. And I still had to pay the fine.
2: You're just tapping on a lamppost that tired in the early of the morning. I swear I tapped on.
1: I just tapped my license on the handrail.
2: Just tapped on a lady's bag.
1: Like, hello? So yeah, thoughts and prayers to anyone who's getting stung by that. But hopefully this will make things a little better.
2: Yeah, that's right. New music from Holly Hebe coming up a little later on within this hour. Just wrapped up supporting Alexia and announced a headline tour. There's already been quite a few messages throughout the show getting very excited for this new Holly.
1: Yeah, we don't have to say get in touch and text in if you're a fan. You're already doing it. And have we spoken about what Holly Hebe fans are called?
2: Oh.
1: I don't know if there's a name, Hebe Nation, let us know.
2: Hebenators.
1: Hebenators, Hebe Jeebies.
2: Coming out of Hebe Nation.
1: No.
2: Ooh.
1: Well, I was just thinking about Justin Bieber and Beliebers, and I was like, Behebias? Doesn't really have the same ring. Let us know, 0439757555. But before then, I do have to recap something I did last night, which felt illegal, but wasn't.
2: But wasn't.
1: And it wasn't about tapping onto the tram.

0: Block Party for your Tuesday. Taking it back to 2005, the Banquet. Abby and Tyrone with you here on Triple J. And Abby, you want to talk about places that feel illegal that actually aren't.
1: Well, exactly. I last night went to the airport to drop my sister off. She was going on a flight. My mum and I, we dropped her off. And we went in there because it was her first like big international flight by herself. So we took her to the gate. And then when I was there, I was like, I wonder how far you can get through the airport without a ticket. Or your passport, yeah. Just as a regular, you know, person. And we got to the point that we had to say goodbye to her. And as I was looking around, I was like to my mum, should we just get dinner while we're here? And then I thought, no, that feels illegal. Even though it absolutely is not, you can, of your own free will,
0: just go to the airport for dinner.
1: For dinner or just to walk around.
0: It's gotta be an expensive dinner.
1: Doesn't that sound insane? Doesn't that feel wrong?
0: It does. Does feel wrong. Just go there to do some shopping.
1: Well, you can't get through to the duty-free because you need a boarding pass and
0: the passport.
1: Not the
0: duty-free shopping. But
1: you could shop in the... I went into the little... because I went to get a snack and I went into the little, you know, little convenience store and got some chips.
0: Aren't the airport prices like...
1: They're very spenny. But
0: insane.
1: I was very hungry. But I was looking around going, I wonder if anyone here is just vibing out at the airport. Because again, not
0: just
1: illegal.
0: No one has flights. I wonder who doesn't have a flight
1: here. Who doesn't have a flight here? Not many people because it is the airport. But we were talking about this then in the office about places that feel illegal to go to but aren't, right?
0: Yes. Yeah.
1: So we were talking about the hospital.
0: Hospital, the fact that you can just walk around.
1: You can just walk into a hospital.
0: A hospital, it feels illegal.
1: Every time I've had to go to visit someone at a hospital, I'm waiting for someone to check my ID.
0: Yep.
1: I don't know.
0: Check me in.
1: What are you checking in and be like, what are you doing here? But no, you can just walk into a hospital.
0: You're just walking
1: That's
0: around.
1: That's crazy.
0: Yeah.
1: How about we thought about Parliament House?
0: Parliament
1: just
0: House.
1: Just walk in. The courts?
0: Just walk in. Just go through the little security scan. Just walk in.
1: Can't you just see a court case happening? You can just go in.
0: Yeah, just
1: that
0: walk.
1: Feels like there might be some extra security added to that one.
0: Possibly.
1: But you can just go. What else can you think of where you can just go and it feels illegal but it's not? Or just things to do that feel illegal but they aren't?
0: You can just go.
1: 0439757555, please let us know. But yeah, if you've ever just been to the airport to vibe out, surely no one's done it before.
0: Like a library, you can just go.
1: Yeah, true.
0: Right? Yeah.
1: You can just go.
0: You can just... Speaking of Melbourne, I was there recently and I flew in late.
1: Mm-hmm.
0: And I walked past the train station, it was just open. No trains were running, they're all finished. But you
1: Hang
0: can just
1: there.
0: Go.
1: You can just go.
0: It was illegal, but you can just go.
1: Ooh.

0: your 2026 Unearthed High finalists.
1: This is Zoe Veet from the West Coast city of Perth, and I go to Swan Christian College. When I was 9, I picked up the guitar. 12, I started playing shows. 13, I started writing, and by 14, I launched my first song called Out of the Blue, which was my first ever entry to Unearthed High. I'm heavily inspired by Viva Doovy, Julia Wolf, Paramore, Nikki Zephania, and if you're niche enough, my dear friend Mary A. Cassandra and Lucky. If I was lucky enough to collaborate with anyone, I reckon it would be with the beloved Spacey Jane. They're just so sick and I just love them so much. I'd also love to be able to tour in and out of Australia, keep writing music and inspiring other young musicians. Favourite Mistake is my latest release, and this track explores what it's like to be scared to love someone because you know the risks that love has.

0: favorite mistake.
1: 15-year-old Zoe V, favorite mistake, one of your Unearthed High finalists for 2026. And if you want to find out more about her, hit up her Instagram. She's posted a video as a sort of introduction about how she got into music. And it's very, very interesting. Her dad had a big part to play in that story. So go and have a look. Zoe V, Zoevi. But right now, Abby and Tyrone with you. And we're asking, what places feel illegal to go but aren't?
2: That's right. It comes after last night you dropping your sister off to the airport. Then having the sudden thought, should we get dinner here maybe? Just lingering around the airport after your sister had gone through and, you know, she's on the other

0: outside and you're like, hey, maybe we should stick around for a bit.
1: Well, I was like, we've still got some parking, you know. There's a lot of options here. We could do a sort of buffet-style situation. We didn't end up doing that. We did go home. But we were thinking about the other places that feel illegal to go but aren't, such as the hospital. Do you ever feel just like you're committing a crime by walking into a hospital without anyone asking for your ID and place of birth and registration details?
0: Yeah.
1: It's crazy.
0: Like Parliament House.
1: Mm-hmm.
0: The courts.
1: Exactly.
0: You know?
1: All good places. Maddie in Tamworth, yours is great. What feels illegal but technically, well, in your case, absolutely is not illegal?
2: Hey guys. The first thing that I thought of when you said that was taking like a cup or a mug outside of the house. So like not in the kitchen. So like imagine walking around, you know, you've had your morning coffee and you take your mug down the street because you didn't finish it.
1: 100%. Couldn't agree more. I reckon that goes for any sort of like cutlery that you have. Like if you've taken a plate of food outside or like a bowl to just keep eating out of, it's like, ooh, is this allowed to be outside the house?
2: That doesn't feel normal. But yeah, like, well, what's different? It's just a bit of porcelain and not a takeaway cup.
0: Yeah, it's the inside coffee, not the outside coffee.
1: There is a big difference.
0: Yes.
1: Caleb in Brizzy, what did you say that feels illegal but isn't?
3: Just walking into like any university, like lecture or class. Like I used to work at a coffee shop, and on my 30-minute breaks, I'll just find the nearest building, see a door with a group of people, walk in, have a listen, eat my food.
0: Oh my
3: There's
0: god!
3: No roll call, so they don't know who I am.
1: You've done this on multiple occasions. Like what classes have you attended?
3: Oh look, I did seek out ones that were in my interest. Like I wanted to do graphic design, so you know, learnt a little bit for myself. There was some medical like science classes. A bit gross.
0: Wow.
3: Not a fan of it. No idea what's happening, but it was interesting.
0: Oh my god, learning on your breaks at work.
1: I was gonna say you're committed, Caleb. Did anyone ever sniff out what you were doing or never?
3: No, a few times. Like there'd be people there that'll like see me occasionally, and they're like, you know, try to make friends with you, and then after a while, they realize, oh, you're not meant to be here.
0: You don't go here.
1: And then you're their barista, and they go, hold on. I think we go to the same class. Caleb can do it all.
0: I think walking through universities as well, them just being like, even just what you don't have to go to the lecture or the class or whatever, but just walking around the
1: 100%.
0: Place feels illegal.
1: If there's a venue inside a university and you have to go to that venue and walk through the university to get to the venue, I'm always like, no one arrest me. I'm just going to the venue. Okay?
0: Yes. Yeah. Aisha in the Sunshine Coast. Where did you go that felt illegal?
4: Sorry, the hospital.
0: Okay. Yes.
1: Hospital. Okay, but you would go for quite a specific reason. Tell us about this.
4: So I'm a uni student and my partner was doing her hospital training at the time. So I'd get a lift in with her in the morning, spend the day there like in the food court, just like studying on the laptop, grazing from the cafeteria food all day. And then she'd just give me a lift home at the end of her shift.
1: I like this.
0: It's awesome. No questions asked as well. You're just there doing your work.
4: Exactly. Like people aren't going to question you if you're in a hospital for hours. Like, and I had this elaborate story. I was just going to be like, pretending that I had like a friend or a family member or something in surgery. No one questioned that.
1: And let me guess, no one ever asked. No one ever wondered why you were there.
4: No! Doing their own thing in a hospital. Everyone's got like their own stuff. So it's like, it's the perfect place to be incognito.
1: No, it's making me think about last week when it was raining and I had some time to kill and wanted to read my book and I was looking around and I went to the pub by myself.
0: Yes.
1: You know, maybe I could duck into the hospital next time.
0: Absolutely. I used to actually go to the hospital, my old job. I used to walk up to the nearest hospital. The cafeteria was banging. Did a good kebab. Got a kebab, would walk over to my old, like, TAFE.
1: Oh, well, there you go.
0: And just sit in the corner.
1: Life hack. If you're wondering why Tyrone is where he shouldn't be, there is a good kebab nearby. That's a hot tip for you. Look, very soon we have some brand new music from Holly Hebe. The Hebe Jeebies are on 0439757555, lighting up the text line, the fans of this Melbourne pop princess.
0: Yes, since we've just discovered a lot of you getting in touch saying that it is Hebe Jeebies. So sit tight, Hebe Jeebies, because new Holly Hebe on the way. Getting us a step closer. The Ryans and Matt Corby, How to Breathe.

0: Everyone can picture the banana shaker, right?
1: Oh,
0: just me?
1: Oh, yes.
0: Olivia Dean, Sexy to Someone. Her like a version from, when was that? Last year. Could have been last year.
1: Yep.
0: Yep.
1: Last year. Early last year.
0: Covering Claro.
1: Crazy.
0: On the same lineup, laneway lineup. They were here at the same time.
1: Is that where she met her boyfriend?
0: Because
1: she's dating Claro's drummer, right?
0: Yeah, I don't want to start the rumors.
1: I don't think you'd be starting the rumors. I think the rumors are out there.
0: That they met at laneway?
1: Yeah, I think so.
0: Oh. Well, I was just saying to you off air, I was like, because I thought that like a version was the morning her drummer got sick and they had to use Claro's drummer.
1: If someone can confirm or deny, 0439 757
0: people who run like a version in the joint, please confirm or deny if that actually happened on the day.
1: But right now, we got to get into one of these.
2: You're hearing this before anyone else. It's a first play.
1: Yep, and the text line has lit up with fans of our favourite Melbourne pop princess, Holly Hebe. She's had a massive couple of years. She's supported so many of your favourite artists, including the Ryans, who you just heard before, but she has also supported the Dregs, Kelly Holiday, Holly Humberstone, and just wrapped up supporting Alexia as well.
0: And announced a headline tour, which a lot of people who are excited for this new song, the Heebie-Jeebies, the Holly Hebe fan base, have already said they're buying tickets for, they're getting amped, they're getting excited.
1: And someone who didn't have to buy tickets, who is on the line right now, returning back to Triple J, is Quinn from NAR Melbourne. Quinn, you won tickets on the Brekkie show yesterday. How excited are you to hear this new Holly Hebe song?
3: I did. I am so excited. I have seen all of the snippets on TikTok and I'm already feeling like it's going to be one of my favourites ever. So I'm literally so excited.
0: How many times have you seen Holly Hebe? Have you seen her before?
3: I haven't actually been able to see her before. So I'm so excited for the Moodring EP tour. It's literally going to be the best thing ever. I've been listening to her for ages, but just haven't been able to see her. So excited.
1: Yay. That's very exciting that you'll get to see her for the first time. Kiara, in Sydney, you also got tickets to see Holly Hebe. When did you first discover Holly's music?
4: I discovered her around last year. I discovered Ultra Love and I was just obsessed. Like, it's just so catchy and I just love it.
0: And you've got tickets to the tour. Are you excited for this new song?
4: Yes, I'm so excited.
1: Well, look, I think without further ado, we do have to get into this new music. So if you're one of the heebie-jeebies, 0439 757 555, let us know. But also, if this is your introduction to Holly, we'd love to hear from you as well.
0: That's right. Crying Your Eyes Out. It's the name of this new one, Holly Hebe. A first play. Let us know what you think, but let's hear from the artist herself.

Hey, it's Holly Hebe, and you're about to listen to the first play of my new song, Crying Your Eyes Out. It's all about feeling really lonely in the busiest places, like in crowds or at shows. I can't wait to play this song on tour next month. I will see you guys there. Thank you so much for listening. Enjoy.

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1: Of course, Concetta. 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

0: Sweet Nothings. I love how she's announced her world tour. Have you seen all that?
1: Yes.
0: She's gone, she's thrown everything at the wall, done full production.
1: Except for Australia dates.
0: Well.
1: She hasn't thrown that at the wall just yet.
0: Just yet. Exactly. She's broken up the different sorts of parts of the world.
1: Mm-hmm.
0: So who's to say?
1: Come but back, Kalani.
0: Speaking of tour, a local artist who's heading on tour very soon just gave us some brand new music. The first play for Holly Hebe, Crying Your Eyes Out.

0: And we have plenty of Holly's fans texting in, letting us know what they think. Ella in Melbourne, that's you. What did you think of Crying Your Eyes Out?
1: Hi, it is literally everything. I claim this as the number one track of the EP. It is perfect.
0: Oh, wow.
2: Here we go. They're on record.
0: First play and it's claimed.
2: It's claimed.
0: It's claimed. Yep. It's done.
2: If you could sum up the vibes of this song in one word, what would it be, Ella?
1: Party? Like disco?
2: Yeah. Mm. I love it. Isabel texted in saying, Holly Techno. Techno bees here.
0: Electro-y-bee. It doesn't really have the same ring. But Hannah in Melbourne, tell us your favourite part of this new Holly Hebe song.
3: I'm just really obsessed with, like, the production of this one. Like, it has, like, a darker sound than some of her other music, and I'm really obsessed with it.
0: Yeah, someone else said it sounded a bit like Mallrat, which I liked that comparison as well, doing something a little dark but still light. Holly Hebe, Crying Your Eyes Out. Now, Ty, something that we have become very used to in this job, when we play new music or just mention in general a local pop artist, the text line lights up and the intensity ramps up as well. So I would like for us to read some of these texts that came through for this new Holly Hebe song. Are you ready? I'm scared. Triple J, hold me hand.
2: Soak up all your tears and turning the music down. See you in the crowd. You're crying your eyes out.
0: I died. So insane.
2: What if I actually am just crying right now? Then what?
0: Triple J, wipe my tears.
2: I died. So insane.
0: Okay, a few
2: just
0: people have died.
2: Just circle back to that.
0: Yeah, that one's hectic. But yeah, we do love all the intensity and all the love. But once again, brand new music from Holly Hebe. It's Crying Your Eyes Out. Baby, love me bone dry. Abby and Tyrone with you, and look, if you missed it this morning, there was some big news from one of the biggest pop stars in the world, Charlie XCX.
2: This morning, Mama, I saw it late last night.
0: Oh, I had an early night after my time at the airport.
2: I had a late night.
0: When did she announce it? Do you know what time?
2: Well, it was around midnight our time.
0: Okay, so, no, it's fast asleep.
2: Yeah.
0: Well, look, if you were fast asleep like me, maybe you've just woken up.
2: Honk shoe.
0: We'll tell you what this big Charlie XCX news is after this from Play Lunch. Language warning.

And little did we know we had just started World War III. Little did we know we had just started World War III. The bloke was seething.

0: Surely you could just as easily park it over there.
1: Surely you could just as easily park it over there. And from our porch, we watch the scene.

0: opened up his door, shocked and perplexed.
1: Tracy Grimshaw.
0: She held the mic right up to his face, called him out for everything and said, "You're a disgrace." But Keith wasn't listening. His eyes were locked deadpan,

0: our family, we go tit for tat and we go song for song. My goal in sitting down and writing music is always prove yourself as a writer. This is a song that is, it was really fun for me to sing because I just felt like I was singing. Yeah, Malcolm, I love you. You are such a sweetheart. It means a lot that he sang my song first, and I hope he likes my version.
1: Like a Version with Audrey Hobart. Check it out now and go behind Like a Version 2 on YouTube and the Triple J app.
0: Love you, Malcolm.
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Rock Music, Charlie XCX here on Triple J, Abby and Tyrone with you. And if you missed it last night, Charlie announcing her seventh studio album, Music, Fashion, Film. It's going to be released July 24th, Rock Music being the first.

0: taste that we got from that album.
1: I didn't realise she had 7 albums.
0: Oh, mama.
1: Can I just say that? I thought she had one and it was Brat. No, I'm kidding. I'm kidding.
0: Oh, they're going to come for you.
1: No, I didn't realize she had 7 up her sleeve. That is, soon to be 7. She has 6. She's sitting on 6. Wuthering Heights, does that count?
0: I was just going to say, I wonder if we do.
1: Because I know Crash.
0: You do know Crash, you know Brat.
1: I know
0: Brat. You
1: know
0: How I'm Feeling Now? That was her lockdown album that she made with everyone with Party For You.
1: Yep.
0: You know Charlie? That's the one with the purple. It's got like Yeji on it. It's got...
1: I might know a song.
0: It's got Sky Ferreira on that.
1: I don't know if I...
0: And then you got Vroom Vroom.
1: Oh, I know Vroom Vroom.
0: True Romance and Sucker. You would break the rule. I don't want to go to school.
1: I know a few songs, but I just thought singles maybe, but I didn't realize they belonged to albums. But her 7th album, Music, Fashion, Film, is due to be released July 24th.
0: Yeah.
1: Spanning 11 songs over 30 minutes and 5 seconds.
0: Very exact.
1: Very exact, yeah. And she dropped the album cover last night. I saw it for the first time. I said, what's this?
0: It's 3 men.
1: It's 3 men.
0: Who are these fellas?
1: I was like, where's Charlie? No Charlie in sight.
0: She has made a comment before about how she doesn't love being on her own album artwork anymore.
1: Right. Which she finished that up with Crash?
0: Finished that up with Crash. And I wonder if that was also the end of that record deal that she had, because that was the final album that she had in that deal. But the people on the album correlating with Music, Fashion and Film, John Cale, who featured on House from the Wuthering Heights album, Marc Jacobs and Martin Scorsese. And be honest right now, who saw that album and didn't know at least one of them?
1: I said, he looks familiar, Martin Scorsese.
0: Mm-hmm.
1: I said... It'll come to me.
0: And
1: the other two didn't answer.
0: I went Martin Scorsese and I went, the one in the middle looks familiar. And then I looked at the comments and it was Marc Jacobs being like, thank you so much, Charlie.
1: Thank you
0: so
1: much.
0: For featuring me in this project.
1: I love the comments. That's him. The comments being, and if someone doesn't know all 3 of these people, you're not cool.
0: Well.
1: And I said, Ligma. I know Ligma.
0: You said that's Ligma, Sugma, and Nanya. And with that, here comes the news. If you feel dumb, you're about to feel smart. Don't worry. I'm getting into the headlines. Jiggets and Sharpling.

0: All around Australia, this is Triple J.
1: Navada with Triple J News. Australia's Peak Industry Association says it's worried about the broader inflation effects the lift in minimum wage will have on the country. The Fair Work Commission's raised minimum wages by nearly 6% and minimum award workers will get a 4.75% pay boost. Unions have welcomed the move, but Australian Industry Group boss Innes Willicks says the number will be confronting for employers.
2: And we do worry about the broader inflationary impacts it will have in the time of uncertainty where we are predicting increased inflation. In any case, before this decision, we think this will flow through and continue to push those pressures.
1: An economic futurist says changes to the capital gains tax discount won't be enough to help young Australians accumulate wealth. Oxfam is calling for a billionaire tax to help ensure governments can properly invest in affordable housing, healthcare and climate action, finding the number of Australian billionaires has now jumped to 178. Evan Lucas says despite how money-savvy young people might be, it doesn't compare to the asset portfolios of the ultra-rich.
3: Generation Z is the most switched-on investment generation we've ever seen. But the changes to the new CGT means that it's going to take you just that much longer because you've got to pay just that much more tax when you go to sell those assets in the future.
1: New South Wales Police is proposing the mandatory use of body-worn cameras for its thousands of officers in the wake of a Four Corners story revealing allegations of a culture of impunity. The investigation revealed a series of recent cases of police brutality and a sharp rise in complaints and civil suits against the force. Assistant Commissioner Peter Cotter says a review of the standard operating procedures for body cams is underway.
4: When we're going to be using force or using a power, yeah, they will be switched on and recording.
1: Western Power is continuing to respond to hazards across the south of WA after widespread damage to infrastructure over the weekend. Samantha Girling with the details.
5: The worst storm in nearly half a century brought destructive winds, sending trees into homes and power infrastructure. About 160,000 households lost power at least once, with about 10,000 customers from the south metropolitan area to the Great Southern still offline. Western Power says the priority is resolving about 70 outstanding hazards, down from a peak of 500, before crews can focus on restoring power.
1: And the UN's climate and weather body, the World Meteorological Organization, is warning the natural weather pattern El Niño is very likely to develop into one of the strongest on record this year. The phenomenon occurs when a warming of the tropical Pacific Ocean sends a pulse of heat into the atmosphere. In Australia, an El Niño usually brings hotter and drier conditions. That's all the news for today. 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

0: Drive with Abby and Tyrone on Triple J.
1: That's right. We are with you for the next half hour before Hack, and we are going to be attempting something potentially world record breaking.
2: That's right. A new record has been set for a quite a specific record, can I just say. John Fisher, aka you might know him as Big John Bosch, has broken a record for most takeaway dishes memorized and recited in 30 seconds. We were talking about this a little earlier in the show. His record sitting at 40.
1: Yeah, let's take a listen to the successful attempt.
3: Go.
4: Egg fried rice, chicken fried rice, pork fried rice, special fried rice, Singapore fried rice, Singapore rice noodle, plain chow mein, chicken chow mein, pork chow mein, beef chow mein, chicken 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
5: Wow. 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
1: Just the stop.
2: Great effort as well. I love the just seaweed in there.
1: Seaweed, hors d'oeuvres. Pork roll, prawn roll, chicken roll.
2: Aromatic duck.
1: Look, what he said after he completed that was, make no mistake, there will be people out there who will wipe the floor with me once they see that and bring it on. So, Ty, you've brought it on. You've been compiling a list of takeaway items throughout the show and you've been trying to memorise them, right?
2: Yes, well, less memorising them. I haven't really had the chance to memorise them, but I wanted to make the list without looking at anything just to, like, off the dome, how many can I really list.
1: Start flexing that muscle.
2: Right, yes. How many are sitting in my head that I can just jot down on the paper here? Not that I'm going to look at it or read it, but how many can I just think of?
1: If you can get 40 and equal it, or be at 41 and beat this record, we don't have the official people here, but it would be very, very impressive. So for the first time on our show, Ty, you will be attempting a Guinness World Record.
2: Sister,
1: unofficially.
2: I couldn't go up against Big John. He hit flow state.
1: After this, Ty's going to hit flow state.

0: It's Becca Hatch, Garden Bang Goes the Drum. She's also been teasing some new stuff online, which I've been getting very excited about. Abby and Tyrone with you for your Tuesday, where if you are just joining us now, then possibly you've joined at the best time, considering how the next, I'm going to say, 2 minutes goes.
1: In case you missed it, there was a big world record that was broken earlier in the day, and that record was most takeaway dishes memorised and recited in 30 seconds, broken by John Fisher, a.k.a. Big John Bosch. So, he listed 40. Ty, he said, make no mistake, there'll be people out there who wipe the floor with me once they see that and bring it on.
0: And now we're saying breaks record, but was there a record to be broken before that?
1: No, he's maybe established the record.
0: So he started this record, because I was going to say, can I at least hit the old record if I don't hit this 40?
1: Mm.
0: I'm scared. I'm just going to say it right now on the record. Don't think I'm going to get 40,
1: hey,
0: but I'm going
1: not with
0: to
1: that
0: try.
1: Attitude.
0: Throughout the course of the show, I have been writing down just takeaway items that have popped into my head, and I have travelled through multiple cuisines.
1: Yeah, no, Big John stuck to Chinese.
0: Chinese.
1: You're going to take us around the world. Are you ready to go?
0: Oh, I'm scared. Okay, 30 seconds to...
1: name as many
0: takeaway dishes memorized and recited.
1: 30 seconds to do it. We can confirm you've got nothing on your screen, nothing ahead of you. The no. judges are waiting, aka producer Cambo, producer Mickey, and your time, Tyrone, starts in
2: 3, 2, 1, go.
0: Pork spring roll, vegetable spring roll, chicken spring roll, fried rice, chicken fried rice, beef fried rice, beef vindaloo, chicken tikka masala, butter chicken, lamb korma, beef korma, chicken korma. We've got chicken katsu, pork katsu. We've got
1: go!
0: Tuna avocado roll. We've got chicken teriyaki roll.
1: Go!
0: We've got chicken karage roll. We've got karage. We've got margarita. We've got meat lovers. We've got pepperoni. We've got barbecue chicken. We've got Hawaiian. We've got...
1: we've got...
0: just... wasting your time there, sitting
1: we've
0: there saying,
1: got,
0: we've got.
1: That not, wasn't bad. That
0: I
1: wasn't
0: really,
1: bad.
0: I hit the flow state there when you, I started saying we've got.
1: You, I think, did very well. But Ty, here's the thing.
0: Wasn't that quick, was it?
1: I almost think you prepared too much. Big John, he was throwing this challenge on the spot. And so that's why right now, producer Campbell, are you listening? Producer Campbell, do you want to have a go? If we give you one song, oh, he's looked confident.
0: Oh,
1: he's
0: confident.
1: He's taking the headphones off, producer Campbell. We've gotten the nod. He's cracking his knuckles. We're going to give, now he's shadow boxing.
0: We've got a 2 minute song here. We're going to chuck on this. Get producer Cambo into the studio.
1: We have a number for what Ty got, which we're going to reveal very soon. And can Cambo beat it? / Can he beat the world record? All I've got to say to that is Bosch. He's coming into the studio. He's making his way in.
0: Find out.
1: Oh, it's like...
0: on the next episode of Abby and Tyrone, Bosch.
1: Here he comes, producer Campbell, to break the record up.

0: Yes, Byrne and Molly Millington. Say goodbye. On your Tuesday.
1: And let me tell you, Big John better say goodbye to his world record, because in the studio with us right now, it is producer Campbell. Now, for context, we did have Ty, right before that song, attempt the record that Big John set for most takeaway dishes memorized and recited in 30 seconds. Big John hit 40, and we can reveal right now that Ty...
0: Wait, are you going to reveal my score?
1: Actually, no.
0: Right
1: let's,
0: now?
1: Let's not. Let's not do that right now.
0: Let's not.
1: Let's do.
0: Let's not give Cambo a benchmark.
1: True.
0: As to what he needs to beat.
1: The benchmark right now is 40 for the world record. This is very unofficial in the studio, but it would be mad if you could beat it. And basically, Ty's had all show to prepare, but Big John didn't have any time whatsoever. He was off the cuff, and that's you right now, Campbell.
2: Yep.
0: Yeah. What's your strategy here? Are you going to stick to, like Big John, just one cuisine?
2: No, I'm going to mind palace this. I'm walking down Beaumont Street. I'm looking at the shops. I'm going to the fish and chip shop. Run down that
0: is
2: menu.
0: Is this a
2: the
0: new
3: shout out run Oasis Kebab?
1: Yeah, it is.
0: Oh, okay. So we're traversing through different cuisines.
1: I like that.
0: Here.
1: You're going right. Down the high street.
2: That's exactly right.
1: Okay.
0: Okay, we're going to get a bit of everything in here.
1: Here we go. I'm getting hungry. If you need dinner ideas, here you go.
0: Listen up. Here's your list.
1: Attempting the record for most takeaway dishes memorized and recited in 30 seconds is producer Cambo. Your time starts in...
2: 3, 2, 1, go! Pepperoni pizza, margarita pizza, Hawaiian pizza, supreme pizza, diavola pizza, margaritas, the drink, fish and chips, chicken nuggets, chicken chow mein, prawn balls, chicken balls, papadums, prawn crackers... beef burger, hamburger, works burger, egg burger, deluxe burger, fish burger, chicken burger, prawn burger, yuck, prawn tacos, fish tacos, pulpy tacos, beef burger, beef tacos, fajitas.
0: Yeah! Rounded out with fajitas. I didn't make it to Mexican on my list, so I'm glad you picked it up there.
1: Wow, okay. Well, look, that was a very good attempt. Will you have beaten Big John or Big Ty right here? Medium-sized Ty. Medium-sized Ty. Little Ty?
0: Little Ty. Thai restaurant name?
1: Yum. We're gonna see these scores very soon. Stick around.

grip. 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Fuck with young pretty flock or a pity pop you. 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Grip.

0: It's Teen Jesus and the Gene Teasers on Triple J. Abby and Tyrone with you. And right now we are talking about the record that was set this morning by Big John for most takeaway items memorised and recited in 30 seconds. If you didn't hear that, this is what it sounded like. Go.
1: Egg fried rice, chicken fried rice, pork fried rice, special fried rice, Singapore fried rice, Singapore rice noodle, plain chow mein, chicken chow mein, pork chow mein, beef chow mein, chicken 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
2: Stop.
3: Wow. Wow.
0: 40 named in 30 seconds, so naturally we put you to the test first, Ty. You had all show to prepare.
2: Yes, and I jotted down just a few that came to my mind at first, and then had a go, and I don't think it was that bad. You know, I expected it to be worse.
0: No.
2: Being honest.
0: You did pretty well. You took us around the world into a few different lanes of cuisine.
2: Yes, whereas Big John really stuck to one, that one being Chinese takeaway.
0: I'm so hungry, by the way. I'm so hungry. I'm so sorry to anyone else who's really hungry listening to this.
2: And we then got producer Campbell into the studio to also have a crack.
4: I think I blacked out when I did that. My eyes turned off, brain on.
0: At one point you said margarita, the drink.
2: Prawn burger, yuck!
0: But you were taking us down the mind palace of your local high street and sort of going into each restaurant. That was your strategy. Different strategies, different levels of preparedness. And we do have a winner out of the two of you, which for the first time I think ever in Drive Show history, we have producer Mickey and producer Campbell on mic.
2: Yes!
0: In the studio with us.
2: You're in here. Who's taking the calls?
0: No one!
2: Can we first say, did either of us beat the world record or what?
5: Okay, I can definitively say no one in this room beat the record.
4: That's okay.
0: Can you tell us at least who won out of the two of them?
5: So I'll start with what Ty got, because we did add a few extra words. He said, we've got, and that led you with 24.
2: Oh, okay.
0: That's not bad.
2: That's not bad. That's more than half.
5: Mm-hmm. So Campbell had to beat 24. Now, Campbell, you did get 1 point minus because you said margarita the drink, not a takeaway food.
4: I've taken them away.
5: Oh, no, not with an RSA, sure. Babe. Your score was 26.
2: Come on!
0: I want to put it out there. If you reckon you can beat him, get close to the record, text in, let us know. But right now, the four of us have to get out of here. It is time for Hack. Angel, big show coming up.
6: Hello. Yeah, big show. We're talking billionaires. There's more than ever in Australia right now, which is amazing news.
0: Great news. I love the pivot between what we're doing on Drive and what's coming up
6: it's
0: on Hack.
6: It's always a bit of a pivot, but yeah, keen to get into it.
0: See you at six.
6: Bye.
7: Every billionaire is a douchebag.
8: Parliament is a sick place.
9: I thought, oh my God, I might be an alcoholic.
10: Obviously, I'm an inadequate guest. If
9: no,
10: you
9: can't.
11: That's not what I'm saying.
12: Who's the Prime Minister?
6: When you think about incredible feats of human endurance, few things conjure as much wonder and danger as climbing the tallest mountain in the world, Mount Everest. Each year, hundreds of climbers face the risks of altitude sickness, extreme cold, avalanches, brutal weather to take on the mountain. And hundreds have died trying. So what drives people to push themselves despite the risks? It's Angel Parsons with you for Hack today. I'm filling in for Dave Marchese, and coming up in the show, we hear what it's like climbing Mount Everest and honestly why you would do it, because this year's climbing season on Everest is believed to be the busiest in history. And among those who've made it to the summit is an 18-year-old Year 12 student from Australia.
13: When we're in our tent in Camp 4 waiting to leave, the emotions are so high. You know that this is going to be the hardest day of your life.
6: Yeah, the youngest Australian to ever summit Mount Everest. We'll be speaking with her soon. Also coming up, fighting between Israel and Hezbollah has been intensifying, but has

0: Donald Trump convinced both sides to hold fire. First, though.
1: Hack.
2: If you allow these people to accumulate all of the wealth in the world, then the obvious consequence is you will have no wealth.
1: On Triple J.
0: Yeah, that was the warning from economist Gary Stevenson. You might remember when he spoke to us on Hack earlier this year. And today, there's new data that shows he might have been right, because there are more billionaires today than ever before in Australia. And their combined wealth has been growing by $50,000 per minute. Let me know how this news sits with you, knowing there are now 178 billionaires in Australia. You can text in on 0439 757 555. Are you happy for those who can make that much money? Or do we need to be taxing wealth differently? In Parliament House today, one of the big conversations was around Labor's tax reform, changing how the capital gains tax discount works. We'll hear more soon about the impact this will or won't have. Like, will it address wealth inequality? But first, Jackson Worthington's here to bring us up to speed.
3: We want to make sure that every single member on that side comes in and owns this deceit.
4: This side supports workers and first home buyers, and that side does not.
5: Today, the Albanese Labor government restores our end of the bargain.
6: Beneath Labor's weasel words is a budget that is a massive con job.
7: For the past few weeks, there's been one topic that has dominated headlines, social media feeds, and radio across the country. Tax. And today was no different, because the government's changes to negative gearing and the capital gains tax were introduced to Parliament.
8: Labor is the party of aspiration.
7: Just a quick refresher, Labor wants to limit negative gearing to new builds. Negative gearing lets you pay less tax if you make a loss on a rental property. And they're planning to scrap the 50% capital gains tax discount too, implementing a discount based on inflation and a minimum 30% tax on capital gains. Those capital gains changes will only apply to gains accrued after July next year, and properties owned before the budget announcement would be exempt from the negative gearing changes. And all of this needs to pass Parliament before coming into law.
4: This week and this government is all about higher wages and lower taxes for workers and a fair go for first

0: home buyers, Mr. Speaker.
1: The Treasurer says these changes are about addressing intergenerational inequality and giving young people a fair go. And coincidentally, they were introduced on the same day. New analysis from anti-poverty group Oxfam showed there are more billionaires in Australia than ever before. Here's Oxfam CEO Jennifer Tierney.
2: The 20 richest people in Australia hold more wealth than the bottom 3 million households.
1: The government resisted calls for a wealth tax and a new tax on gas exports in this year's budget. It still says the reforms introduced today are significant and will shake up the tax system.
0: Those opposite cling to a broken status quo which has been locking too many Australians out of housing.
1: But they've been quite controversial.
3: More taxes does not mean more prosperity.
1: In Parliament today, opposition leader Angus Taylor called the changes toxic and urged the Prime Minister to put them to a vote.
4: And if you don't have the courage to call an election now, we will make the next election a referendum on these tax increases, Mr. Speaker, one way or another. Hard-working Australians will have their voices heard and we will ensure that is the case.
5: Hack on Triple J.
6: Jackson Worthington reporting there. And look, these changes have sparked a lot of conversation. So we're going to take a step back and look at why and how we tax in this country and whether we're doing it right. Evan Lucas is an economist, economic futurist rather, and he's with us now to give us his take. Evan, thanks so much for joining us on Hack.
7: Thanks for having me, Angela.
6: So let's go back to basics for a second, Evan. Why do we pay tax in this country?
7: Yeah, so I'm glad we sort of start there because I think we hear all these things about, you know, this tax is changing or this is happening and this is... Don't forget, tax is actually a good thing. Tax is there for the government to fund the society that we live in with activities and services that we need. So you think about from federal, state, local government, those things that you touch every day as soon as you walk out your front door is funded by your taxes. So the roads that you walk on and drive on, the health system that you touch, the education system that you touch, the, you know, federal funding of overall prosperity, all of that is why tax is raised and what we need tax for. So we've got to remind ourselves that when we live in a society, we do need a tax because it's for the good of all. The debate, however, comes, Angel, about who gets taxed, what, where, and what priorities that is better for society depending on who's in power.
6: And how do we pay tax? What are some of the main elements that we're taxed on in life?
7: I'm sure all of you out there know very well that every time you get your pay packet, you can see that a certain amount has been taken out in tax. So let's start at personal income tax. One of my little inverted commas crusades, shall we say, Angel, is the amount of personal income tax that we pay in this country. So it is, at the moment, according to the latest budget papers, which came out on the 12th of last month, 54% of the federal government's revenue comes from you, me, and everyone listening working. Now, that is a lot, and it needs to be pointed out that proportionately, compared to our global peers, we do have a fairly high level of personal income tax. So that's the number one taxation model for the feds. The next level for them is corporate tax, which is the 30% tax on corporations. If you put that in with the personal income tax, the total tax revenue now is between 72 and 75%. Then every other tax you can think of, you know, the tax on superannuation or the tobacco, alcohol and gambling taxes, the profit tax, the petroleum resource rent tax, all these other federal taxes, they make up the rest. Then you can go to the state level. I'm sure if you've tried or are looking to buy a home, you've heard about stamp duty. You think about your council rates. That's a local council there. But you've also got things like, you know, parking fines, police fines. They're all taxes as well, technically. And it's all part of that mix to fund the services that we talked about at the start.
6: The reason that a lot of people are bringing up this idea of tax reform at the moment is because people want action on intergenerational inequality, and they're putting forward reforms to the tax system as a way that we can address that. In your view, how does Australia's tax system contribute to this idea of intergenerational inequality?
7: That's certainly there. So particularly for young people, probably post 2015, 16, where we saw a real takeoff in the cost of education, they have gone to university, TAFE, for some form of study to obviously improve their skills so when they come out into the workforce that they will then be able to earn an income that not only allows them to get ahead of the cost of living, but actually thrive. The thing is, though, because things have moved up in price, because

0: to keep ahead of that price, you work harder, you move up the tax brackets and you move through them. Bracket creep, as I'm sure you may have already heard, means that that almost subliminal contract with society is breaking down. You know, why it makes it so much harder for intergenerational wealth is because once upon a time, working allowed you to get a wage that could then contribute to a deposit to buy a home. Now, it's not that clear cut.
1: So what do you think should change?
0: They need to change the tax mix. Now, we are talking about capital gains tax, and we heard in the package before about the debate that's going on there. But the reason someone like myself and most economists at the moment are putting their hand up going, this is just not moving the dial for intergenerational wealth. You have to talk about all of it. And that's not just personal income tax. It's things like the dreaded GST. But if you were to actually move the GST, for argument's sake, Angel, to 15%, what you could do is then actually completely remove the 15% tax bracket to compensate the lowest economic group in this country, to make sure that every dollar that you earn, that you actually get to keep. But the way that you're paying the taxes you need to pay to society is through the consumption of the products that you have. That would therefore move proportionately away from putting too much pressure on the lower socioeconomic group, allowing young people to get ahead, to actually keep the money that they're working for. That's why this is such a massive discussion at the moment, and why intergenerational inequality has been decades in the making. And if you want to change it, it isn't just about looking at capital gains tax and negative gearing. It's about the whole system.
1: And speaking of, you know, what's fair and how young people can get ahead, something today I know a lot of young people, especially in Hack's audience, are frustrated with today is this news out that Australia now has 178 billionaires. We're up 17 since last year. So Australia has more billionaires than it's ever had before. What does that tell you?
0: It tells me that Australia is becoming more and more prosperous, but it does also tell me that the disproportion between the haves and the have-nots is growing. Again, how you evaluate them being a billionaire is, it's not necessarily the, you know, the money in their bank account, it's the assets that they hold. So let's take the richest person in this country, which is Gina Rinehart. It's the fact that she owns pretty much the entire Roy Hill project and other parts of the Pilbara. It's the assets behind it. So housing's the next one. The second richest person in this country is Harry Trigardoff, and he's a property baron. So it's the appreciation in assets. Now, what does that actually mean in terms of what they pay for tax, how they contribute to society, and how you actually sort of touch somebody with assets rather than somebody with an income?
1: Labor says it is really trying to address this problem of inequality between generations and that it is shaking up the tax system with these changes to capital gains tax. I'm curious to get your take. Do you think these CGT changes will make a difference? Will it affect these billionaires that we're speaking about?
0: It won't affect them hugely. The changes to CGT on property make sense. Like, I think that needs to be put out clearly. It will slow the market down. That is needs to happen. It's growing well and truly above trend. But once you start applying it to other asset classes, it does become a bit of a problem and a bit of a headache, particularly when you look at things like if you're saving for a deposit on a home, as an example. That is where we know that because the cost of living is so high, because inflation is running at the moment, you've got to actually somehow keep above inflation and still keep saving and growing your deposit, which means you have to invest, right? You can't get ahead by just saving with, you know, a cash deposit or your income. Generation Z is the most switched on investment generation we've ever seen. But the changes to the new CGT means that it's going to take you just that much longer because you've got to pay just that much more tax when you go to sell those assets in the future. It does help on the housing debate. There is clear evidence it doesn't help on others.
1: It's really great to hear your perspective on all of this, Evan. There's a lot of, you know, divided views out there on wealth inequality and how we should be addressing it here in Australia. And we really appreciate you giving us your take. Evan Lucas, thank you so much for joining us on Hack.
0: Thank you for having me, Angel.
1: And hearing from you on the text line, someone says the issue isn't about how we get our taxes, it's the way our taxes are spent. So much money is wasted on unnecessary spending, that person says. Another person saying, though, being a billionaire is inherently unethical. No one can become a billionaire without exploitation. We're going to move on.
2: Hack.
3: Iran has called off all negotiations with the United States to end their war until Israel stops its attacks on Lebanon.
2: On Triple J.
1: Yeah, we're going to take a look at what's been happening in Lebanon and how that affects the chances of a ceasefire in the Middle East. Because Iran announced it was protesting Israel's actions in Lebanon by pulling out of negotiations with the US. So, US President Donald Trump has intervened, as Alice Angeloni reports.
4: As rockets were fired back and forth between Israel and the Iranian-backed militant group Hezbollah in Lebanon, there was a diplomatic back and forth happening too, between the United States, Israel, Iran and Hezbollah.
5: The situation in Lebanon is deeply alarming, marked by Israeli ground troops pushing further north into Lebanese territory and intensified Hezbollah attacks reaching deeper into Israel.
4: As US President Donald Trump tries to get an increasingly shaky ceasefire back to stable ground. Let's back up a bit.
6: It all began when the Israeli Prime Minister Benjamin Netanyahu announced he had ordered the Israeli military to launch strikes on Beirut's southern suburbs.
4: Yesterday, Israeli Prime Minister Benjamin Netanyahu announced it was expanding its ground invasion of southern Lebanon.
7: Together with the Minister of Defense, I instructed the IDF to attack terror targets in Beirut.
4: A day after its ground forces reached their deepest point in Lebanon in 26 years, all as Hezbollah continued to fire rockets at northern Israel.
7: We continue to deepen our activity on the ground in southern Lebanon, eliminating Hezbollah strongholds.
8: The Lebanese Prime Minister has accused Israel of collective punishment and says it's pursuing a scorched earth policy.
4: Dahiya is a densely populated suburb of southern Lebanon, often referred to as a Hezbollah stronghold. And within minutes of Prime Minister Netanyahu's warning, families were packing up their cars. The streets jammed as people tried to flee.
9: Are you guys leaving?
10: This woman tells me she is, but she's okay with it. Even if we're struck, we will support Hezbollah. She says it will be victorious.
4: Israel says it's fighting to stop the barrage of rockets and drones fired from Lebanon by Hezbollah. The Israeli Defense Force today saying it intercepted two rockets launched from Lebanon, while Israeli communities say they're exhausted by the constant threat.
11: A normal person cannot stand the crazy situation we have here. Only with drugs a person can continue on functioning.
4: And even before Benjamin Netanyahu's latest warning, Israel had already been intensifying and expanding its military action in Lebanon. For weeks, the US was thought to be pressuring Israel to limit its action in Beirut, which brings us to Iran.
10: Iran has said that if Israel's planes do strike this city, it will in turn target northern Israel.
4: Iran wants any wider peace deal to include Lebanon too. And the latest threats from Benjamin Netanyahu prompted warnings from Iranian officials, including Foreign Minister Abbas Araghchi. He posted to social media saying the US-Iran truce was unequivocally a ceasefire on all fronts, including Lebanon, and that its violation on one front is a violation of the ceasefire on all fronts. So overnight, the US intervened.
12: US President Donald Trump says there will be no troops going to Beirut after speaking with Israel's Prime Minister Benjamin Netanyahu.
4: In a post to Truth Social, Donald Trump claimed Israel and Hezbollah have agreed to stop attacking each other after he had conversations with both of them, communicating with Hezbollah through mediators. Donald Trump saying,
13: I had a very productive call with Prime Minister Bibi Netanyahu of Israel, and there will be no troops going to Beirut, and any troops that are on their way have already been turned back.
4: And also claimed,
13: I had a very good call with Hezbollah, and they agreed that all shooting will stop, that Israel will not attack them, and they will not attack Israel.
4: This is with a group that is listed as a terrorist organisation by several countries, including Australia. It marks the end to another tense moment in the Middle East.
6: It appears that the pressure valve may have somewhat been released as a result of this intervention by the US President Donald Trump.
4: With talk of lasting peace still ongoing.
14: This is Hack on Triple J.
1: Alice Angeloni reporting there. And now a bit of a gear shift. We're going to move on and talk about climbing Mount Everest.
15: Hack. I know what it's like. It's very scary. But for an 18-year-old, it would be even more daunting.
2: On Triple J.
1: Yeah, when you think about pushing yourself to the limit, the great tests of human endurance, climbing Mount Everest is really up there. It's a deadly climb, from brutal weather, altitude sickness, avalanches. Many who set out to reach the summit never return. It's a massive achievement for many in the mountaineering community, but others worry about over-tourism. This year's Everest climbing season is believed to be the busiest in the mountain's history. So what drives someone to want to do this, to confront the danger head-on, know the risks, and push ahead anyway? Well, we're about to meet someone with the answers to these questions and who's going to let us in on what it's like climbing the tallest mountains on Earth. Bianca Adler has just become the youngest Australian to ever summit Mount Everest. And I'm happy to say Bianca is joining us now. Hey, Bianca, welcome to Hack.
16: Hi, thank you.
1: Firstly, congratulations. I mean, you're home now in Melbourne, back at school, doing year 12, like a completely different world to how you've spent the last few months. I mean, how are you feeling?
16: It's very overwhelming, to say the least. It's such a shock going from such an extreme physical environment to now having to put all my focus towards school, and it's a complete shift of focus, and it's quite overwhelming, really.
1: I literally can't imagine. I mean, the feelings you've had these last few weeks, I don't know how many people can say that they relate or have felt like this. And I'm keen to hear more about, you know, the moment you summited and what it's all been like since then. But first, can we talk about the lead up, like how you got here? Is this something that you've known for a long time that you wanted to do?
16: Yes. So both of my parents have actually climbed Everest. So they've always sort of raised me with a love for the outdoors, but never obviously forced me into doing anything as extreme as this high altitude mountaineering. But I gradually sort of progressed in my ability to do harder hikes and harder rock climbing grades. And I just loved having these big goals. And I sort of knew I wanted to do Everest at some point, but I never thought I would have the experience to do it so young. But I've just had lots of different experiences on other mountains that have led me to this point and, yeah, to be able to do Everest at 18.
1: And how did it move from, you know, hiking with your family to making this pretty extreme decision to climb Mount Everest? Do you remember, you know, what made you finally decide to do it?
16: Well, it definitely wasn't just one decision. Mm. I gradually progressed in my mountaineering and I just love it so much and I don't want it to end at Everest. And even as a family, we went to Everest Base Camp when I was 14 and my brother was 12, and I saw Everest for the first time, and that was really the moment when I realized that I was going to summit that at some point. I was definitely going up there.
1: Last year, you went over there and you attempted to climb Everest. You did have to turn around at 8,500 meters, right? So close to the top. I mean, talk us through this first attempt and what was going through your head then.
16: I trained really hard last year as well. I had done 98% of the expedition and unfortunately I had really bad weather. Yeah, it was devastating and it was really hard to have something out of my control. Yeah, I didn't want to risk losing my fingers or toes to frostbite from the wind. I have no regrets about that decision and it made me even fitter this year, even stronger. And yeah, I was able to enjoy it even more this year.
1: Take us to the start of your climb. Like, who are you with? How does it all kick off?
16: Yeah, it's a huge process and I didn't want to go into it just thinking about the summit. But I started out with my dad and he did most of the expedition with me. He was such great support. And I was also climbing with two Sherpa guides. So one of them is Pemba, who I was climbing with last year. And he's incredible. We have such a great bond. Really special to have someone that I trust really well. And I was also with Nudu, who's his brother-in-law. He's super funny, super nice. And I'm really happy that I got to share the summit with them as well.
1: And I'm really keen to ask you a little bit more about your relationship with the Sherpa guides a little later on. Can you first just talk us through like the logistics of this climb and the rotations you need to go through? Like, you aren't just climbing up and up and up every day, right?
16: So our rotation is when we spend a few nights up on the mountain, usually about a week, and then coming back down to base camp. That allows our body just to acclimatize, create more red blood cells, and just get used to those higher altitudes. And yeah, then it's just a big waiting game for the weather window for your summit push.
1: What's going through your mind when you're on your way to the top and then when you reach the top?
16: when we're in our tent in Camp 4 waiting to leave, the emotions are so high. You know that this is going to be the hardest day of your life. There's a lot of accidents that happen. It's very dangerous up there. At these altitudes, people can make mistakes. You never know what the mountain's going to do. I was also thinking about all the people back home that are watching my journey as well. It's just so much that's going through my head, so many emotions. But as soon as I step out of the tent, it all goes away and you just start focusing just on the climbing. I remember my goal when I was climbing up on my summit day at those altitudes, just because of the lack of oxygen, my goal was to be doing about 7 steps without stopping and then having a little break and then another 7 steps. My heart rate was really high doing that. Like, it's really tough. I was actually in the dark, though, once I was arriving towards the summit. That's because I wanted to avoid queues, so that I arrived at the summit at 2 in the morning. It was just the very small price I had to pay to be able to have a safe summit and not be sort of caught up in the queues whilst I'm going down. Other people might be going up. When there are a lot of queues like this, there are accidents.
1: So you're in the darkness, but you're there. You're at the top. How does that feel? And does it feel how you thought it would?
16: It's not a very euphoric feeling. Well, at least for me, it wasn't. And I didn't want it to be, because I wanted to stay super focused on the way down. Yes, I did have that moment of, wow, I'm on top of the world, but I sort of had so far to go still. Yeah, but it was very special.
1: This is Hack. I'm Angel Parsons and I'm speaking with Bianca Adler, who's just 18, still at school, and has become the youngest person to summit Everest. Bianca, a lot of people are probably quite baffled, really, as to why you do this, why you put yourself at such risk. What is your reason?
16: Oh, I get so many questions like this and I still don't really know myself. So I just have such a love for being in the mountains. And then on the other side, I also just have this love for building up and working towards big physical goals. And I think mountaineering is just the perfect combination of the two. Yes. I love being in discomfort. Yeah, I love just that feeling of accomplishing something and just seeing if I'm able to do it or not.
1: Did you feel like you had to make peace with the risks? And one of those risks being that you could die during this. How do you grapple with that?
16: I was really confident in the experience I had.

0: play a big role in controlling. There are, of course, many things that we can't control. Just something I tell myself if I'm scared up there. I have made that decision back there, and then now that I'm here, I just have to go along with the decision that I had already previously made.
1: You said that before, how you summited in darkness to avoid the cues for your own safety. I'm keen to ask about, like, you know, just how many people are climbing Everest at the moment. You know, there are concerns about over-tourism, impacts on the environment, and also about whether the Sherpa are exploited. I mean, how do you feel about some of those concerns?
0: There are a lot of concerns about queues and overcrowding. The day that I summited was the day that had the most Everest summits in history, but I had seen those queues behind me, so I made the decision to leave a little bit earlier than most people.
1: And as for people's concerns about how the Sherpa guides are treated, what was your experience like with your guide, and did you ever feel conflicted about that?
0: We go with a local company that treats their Sherpa guides well. You know, we climb with them, we climb alongside them. We don't expect anything sort of unrealistic from them. Yeah, I really see Pemba as my climbing partner. I see us as a team and not them doing something just for me.
1: You know, the title that you have now of being the youngest Australian to summit Everest, when you hear those words, what does it mean to you to be that person?
0: I mean, I definitely don't do it for the records, but yeah, it does mean a lot. Yeah, I have so much respect for Gabby Canizé, who was the previous youngest Australian. She's incredible, and I really look up to her a lot.
1: What do you think your future has in store?
0: I'm not sure, but definitely more 8,000 meter peaks at some point. But yeah, now just focusing on school, just completely shifting my focus from sort of survival to now my essays and my assignments and pretty much only that.
1: Bianca Adler, thank you so much for coming in and sharing your experience with us. It's like nothing else. And yeah, we appreciate you opening up today. Thank you.
0: Thank you so much.
1: And that is all we have time for on HAP today. I do want to say I've loved seeing all your text coming through on wealth inequality, the subject we were talking about earlier, finding out that Australia has more billionaires than ever before. Hannah says, if the billionaires could donate some to me, that would be stellar. Totally. Someone else is saying every billionaire is an example of a broken system. That is all we have time for on HAP today. I will catch you next time. Right now, Abby and Tyrone will be back with you right after this.

0: Tyrone on Triple J.
1: Yes, that's right. Abby and Tyrone with you. And I've got to say, having been on holiday semi-recently, one thing that I've realised is that I've missed quite a lot of movie conversation because I haven't been able to go to the cinema.
2: Yeah.
1: So there's a lot of big movies that I just haven't seen. So Devil Wears Prada 2, haven't seen it.
2: You haven't seen that yet?
1: Obsession, haven't seen it. What else has come out like sort of...
2: Backrooms?
1: Backrooms only came out like last week though. But there's just a few things where I'm like, okay, I've really sort of missed the boat. Because you know when you miss the boat on a movie and you go, well, I guess I'll watch it on a plane.
2: Yeah.
1: I watched Marty Supreme on the plane.
2: On the plane.
1: To Italy.
2: Do you know what? I watched Devil Wears Prada 1 on the plane.
1: Have you seen number 2?
2: Over? Yeah. What's number 2? Just
1: thought
2: I'd re-watch number 1 to get a refresher.
1: Which one did you prefer?
2: Number 1. Really liked it.
1: Yeah.
2: Thoroughly enjoyed it. Great plane movie.
1: Wait, had you not seen it before?
2: No, I'd seen it, but just so... it was like I'd seen it so long ago that I was like, I actually don't know what happens.
1: I thought this might have been another Beetlejuice scenario.
2: Oh, yeah.
1: Where you watched the sequel not realising it was a sequel.
2: I thought it was a remake. And I said, it seems like they
1: know
2: each other. How does she know Beetlejuice?
1: And everyone in the audience knows the characters already.
2: Yeah.
1: But there is a new movie that I truly have zero context for. Let us know if this means anything to you.

0: Hey, sounds like a Daft Punk song.
1: It really does. If it does mean anything to you, we're talking about this particular film very, very soon. So stick around for that. But right here, San Cisco, Awkward, you're on Triple J.

0: Concetta and Luca on Triple J Breakfast.
1: Of course, Concetta. It's post-Origin. New South Wales got up, but the real winner, as per usual, the gravelly voice community, because they are proudly represented again by Darren Lockyer.
2: Being named captain comes responsibility. So I think for us, a lot hinges on the sevens. About 3 years of really hard times for the Broncos.
1: So I got on here first thing this morning and spread my true deep well of love for Darren Lockyer's gravelly, gravelly voice. But we asked if anyone could sort of match that energy, and we've got on the Sunshine Coast, Alan, do you have a gravelly voice just like Darren Lockyer?
3: Oh, I have been told that before.
1: Oh my God, wow.
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0: Abby and Tyrone with you on your Tuesday evening, and we are talking about the new Star Wars movie. So there's a new Star Wars movie out, Mandalorian and Grogu.
1: Now, are you a Star Wars head?
0: I have never seen Star Wars.
2: Me neither.
0: Never seen Lord of the Rings?
2: Me neither.
0: And so this, from what I gather, is it like a spin-off to Star Wars, like The Mandalorian? Isn't that like a baby Yoda?
1: I'm too scared to even have a guess because I know that there are people listening.
0: Or maybe not.
1: I think, isn't Grogu baby Yoda?
0: Maybe Grogu's baby Yoda.
1: Right?
0: Yeah, but...
1: Is Mandalorian Pedro Pascal?
0: Oh, yeah. God, we sound like idiots.
1: If I've gotten that right, I've pulled that out of my ass. Look up who plays Mandalorian. This will be like the time where I thought the...
0: Yeah, it's Pedro Pascal.
1: Let's go!
0: Yeah, great, great work.
1: I know what I'm talking about, but someone who really knows what they're talking about is Luca. They were talking about this on breakfast this morning. Luca became more invested in Baby Yoda as a character after seeing it for the second time, this film, the other day. And it turns out that there's something that happens to the best of us.
3: And I went and saw it at the IMAX. And Ooh. So they gave my friend and I these like cardboard hat things that were ears. So
1: awesome!
3: It's Grogu who's in the movie. You might know him as Baby Yoda. You know, the big wide sort
2: of. Yeah, the big ears, the big ears.
3: And then I got out and I went to the shops and I was sort of just riding the high of having seen the new Star Wars movie, I think. And then I got home and I saw my neighbor on the way in. I was like, hey. And they're like, hey, we had a lovely chat. And then I got inside and I realized I was still wearing the Yoda ears.
2: Oh my Lord.
3: Just to not know you're wearing them and yes. be walking around the world like, hello, everybody. Hi.
2: Meg, what did you forget you were wearing?
4: I was pulled over for a random breath test and he was like, are you going somewhere? And I was like, oh, yeah. I was actually on my way to a party dressed as the fairy godmother from Shrek 2, full red dress, full purple wig, full like sparkly eyeshadow drag makeup, wings and everything.
1: Yeah, this has happened to me a few times.
0: It really happens to the best of us.
1: It happened to me with temporary tattoos. I went to a murder mystery party. Ooh. And so I had all of these temporary tattoos that I put on my neck and my face, and like I just went all out, all over my arms, all over my legs. And turns out they're quite difficult to get rid of. So it wasn't so much that I'd forgotten that I had them on. I just literally couldn't wash them off. And I had to duck into a shop the next day wearing like neck tats. So I kind of felt pretty cool.
0: It happens a lot with things that I'm wearing on my head, like because I can't see it. Mm. Sometimes if I'm, because I've got over the headphones, I'll put them up sort of on my head and sometimes forget and I'll be looking for my headphones, but they're on my head. But sometimes I sit them up like that. How would you describe?
1: You've got the ear part of the headphones balancing on your head.
0: Yes. So it looks like
1: a... The arch of it's huge.
0: Big arch. Yeah. And I'll just walk around like that sometimes.
1: I like it.
0: Yeah.
1: When have you forgotten what you were wearing? 0439757555. Let us know. But right now, we've got to get to our passenger princess, meet the person who's going to be getting on the aux and playing some songs for us very, very soon. Just stick around for that.

0: After over 1,000 entries, we've sifted through the lot and come out with our 5 finalists from this year's Unearth Tyre competition.
1: Making Technicolor trap in a lane of his own, it's Melbourne rapper-producer Lethu.
0: The Sunny Coast heavy outfit already hitting the stages with Speed and Tsunami 270.
1: And creating indie rock that feels like therapy, it's 15-year-old Zovi.
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0: Tuesday. Abby and Tyrone with you. And right now we are getting into something that we like to do every single Tuesday, and that is Passenger Princess. We meet one of you, bring you up, and you take us through three songs, one from the past, one from the present, one for the future. You can interpret those themes however you like. So the past, it might be a throwback, it might be a song your parents used to play, the present might be something you're rinsing right now, in the future, it could sound futuristic, could be an artist you want everyone to invest in the future, however you like.
1: That's right. And we go around the whole country meeting a whole bunch of you. And today we're going to the West, WA, Rockingham, to meet our Passenger Princess this week, who is a massive Frio Dockers fan, a barista working for the Defence Force, runs a cafe.
0: Whoa.
1: They go by the name of Abby.
0: Yay, Abby.
1: Hi, Abby.
2: Oh. Hey. How are we doing?
0: So good to have another Abby on the line, and we know that you are with a third Abby, and we all spell our name the same. So we're in very, very good company.
2: It's Abby party.
0: It's an Abby party, Ty. Welcome. You're an honorary Abby.
1: Yeah, and I will say, looking at these pics just in front of us, there is a very Abby artist. I can pick out one for now. The others, not too sure of. But Abby, it is so good to have you up on the line for Passenger Princess.
2: Thanks for having me.
1: Oh, an absolute pleasure. Always a pleasure, never a chore, is what I like to say.
2: Oh, thank you. Thank you.
0: Now, before we get into it, a very important question for you. What is your coffee order? You're a barista. You run a cafe. What's your go-to?
2: I am indeed. So my go-to is an iced almond milk latte with honey. And I would like to take this opportunity to advocate for more people to get honey in their coffee.
1: Oh, wow.
0: No,
2: I'm telling you right now, get on it, everyone. If you're hearing this, order your coffee with honey in it today.
0: It's good that you as a barista are saying that, because I feel like it would, you know, maybe people want to do the honey, but they're like, oh, is it inconvenient? Is it kind of, you know, is the barista going to mind? So I think it's good that you're standing up and you're saying, I'm a vocal advocate for getting the honey in the coffee. I think it's good.
2: Get that honey. If you're a barista and you don't like adding honey, then that's on you, baby. Like,
1: not your fault.
2: Exactly.
1: I'm keen to get into these picks. Three great songs coming our way for the next 10-15. Let's start in the past, Abby. What song have you brought through and why?
2: So I brought in We Are The People by The Empire Of The Sun. Absolutely iconic tune. I'm sure we all know it. Mm-hmm. This tune is really special to me because I associate it really heavily with my childhood. Every Saturday morning, my mom, huge Triple J listener, she'd have Rage going on the TV. And I remember when We Are The People was released, it was looped on Rage like crazy. And my siblings and I heard it so often on that Saturday morning show that we ended up just referring to it as the Saturday song. And so to this day, the Saturday song is a household favourite.
0: Oh, the Saturday song right here. We Are The People, Empire of the Sun. Let us know, does your family have a Saturday song? 0439 757555. But we're going to be back with Abby and their present and future picks right up after this.

0: It is such a great song, truly. Empire of the Sun, We Are the People. It is the past pick for our passenger princess all the way in Rockingham, WA. Abby is on the line with us now. And Abby, you've said that is the Saturday song because it was on loop every Saturday on Rage. Your mum would have the TV on for a Saturday, which is... that's the best bit about this segment is that you tie those songs back to the memories. And how does it feel listening to it on a day that's not Saturday, Abby? Yeah. Like, is that allowed?
1: You know what? I've learned to accept it, but I think like deep down, if you really want the full extent of the vibes, it has to be a Saturday morning, yeah. Getting the kids ready, you know?
2: Yeah, 100%. Look, let's get into the present. We are taking it to an album that was massive last year. I think this is the artist that Ty was referring to as a very Abby artist. You love her. I love her. Hit us with what you've chosen and why.
1: So I have picked Tennis by Lily Allen, my queen. And I picked this as present because I think it's such a good anthem for women in today's world. She's discussing such a difficult topic in such a dignified and graceful way, which I think is such a good message for women reclaiming power in their relationships.
2: Yes. Oh, my God. Okay. I remember, I think listening to the album, it was this song that I really was like, oh, she's going in. Like, she is going, she's telling all the details. She's really taking it there. Were you a big fan of this album as a whole, Abby?
1: Oh, my God. Don't even get me started, Abby. I could talk for hours. I could talk your ear off.
2: Oh, it's like talking to a mirror. I love it. Let's get into
1: Lily
2: it.
1: Lily Allen, I love you. Wherever you are, Lily Allen.
2: Lily, we love you. I mean, she's going to be in the country later this year, which is very, very exciting. But let's chuck this on right now. From West End Girl, that gorgeous record, that iconic album from last year. It is Abby's pick for the present. Tennis right here on Triple J.

0: Madeline, actually.
1: Who is Madeline, actually? Lily Allen, tennis here on Triple J. It is the present pick for our passenger princess, Abby, who is a massive fan of Lily Allen. 1st of November, she's actually going to be in Perth. Have you got tickets to the show, Abby?
2: I have not secured tickets yet because I'm unsure whether I'll be in the country. However, I'm keeping my eyes on that website. You know, as the tickets are dwindling, I'm like, you know, maybe I just get one just in case.
3: Keeping tabs, 100%. Now, before we get to our future pick, you are a big Freo Dockers fan and friend of the show, Alex Pierce, who is the captain of the Dockers, big music fan. Have you ever, you know, seen him post about music? Do you know, like, his sort of taste? He's a big Australian music fan.
2: Yeah, so he has the potty with Bridget Husway, who I'm sure you guys would be familiar with.
3: Oh, yes.
2: Just such a fantastic guy, such a fantastic music taste as well. I would do anything to sit down and discuss some of his favourite albums with him. I just think, yeah, I think for a football player as well to be so involved in the music industry, I think it's really taking away that edge of, like, toxic masculinity, and he's showing, you know, all the other sides of football.
1: Absolutely. Shout out to Alex Pierce there. Now, we've got one last pick with you, Abby. It is the future pick, and we know you are a massive fan of Lily Allen, but I think you're also a massive fan of this next artist, maybe, and this song, Cameron Winter, Love Takes Miles, and you've got a tattoo of this song. Is that correct?
2: I do indeed. So I got it tattooed. I got Love Takes Miles, Love Takes Years on my knees. Reads left to right. And it is probably my favorite tattoo on my body. I think it's a reminder that, you know, no matter where you are in life, whether it's relationships with friends or family, it's always a work in progress. You never kind of reach an epitome of love. Like, there's always love to be built and to be grown.
3: Yeah. Do you remember the first time you came across Cameron Winter, how you discovered him in the first place?
2: Funnily enough, it was in the psych ward. And
3: yes!
2: And I'm actually back here right now. Abby and I are calling you live from the psych ward.
3: Yes! Oh, that is perfect. I love that. That's when the music's going to stick, you know?
2: It's good vibes in here. We've got our playlists on in the ward every day, getting the nurses on it too, like... And yeah, Love Takes Miles, uplifting banger. It really got me through my first admission as just like a real source of hope.
3: Oh, abs. Oh, it's really, really nice. I love that you guys are calling from there. And as we said, like we've gone through so many different memories, you know, we've gone from those Saturday mornings with mum, with Empire of the Sun, to here where you are now and looking at that knee tattoo and going, Love Takes Miles. It really does. But thank you so much for being our passenger princess, sending you lots of love, and let's chuck this on for you. Cameron Winter, Love Takes Miles. Thanks, Abby.
2: Thank you so much, guys.

0: Abby and Tyrone with you for your Tuesday. And another big thank you to Abby, our passenger princess this week in Rockingham, WA, who brought through a great selection of songs there. But Empire of the Sun, Lily Allen, Cameron Winter as well.
1: Yeah, if you want to be our passenger princess, text in 0439 75 7555. All you need are three songs, one from the past, one for the present, and one for the future. You can interpret those themes however you like. I love the way that we really got the full span of Abby's memories, where she's been and where she's at now. If you want to do the same, text in, let us know. But right now, you're with us on Drive for another little bit. We're going to let you know what's coming up on the show tomorrow very soon, so stick around for that. But right here, a bit of the Rubens for you on Triple J.

0: On Triple J, off your feature album, it is Maisie Peters, Girls Just Flying. And I'm so glad that we finally have that one to listen to, because when we spoke to Maisie when she first announced this album a couple of months back, she said that this was the song she was most excited for people to hear, her favourite, Girls Just Flying. And you'll be hearing that full album all throughout the week as your feature album on Triple J.
1: That's right. We're getting out of here tomorrow. We've got a double pass up for grabs for Rum Jungle. These guys are gearing up for their new album, Marginalia, which drops in June. Then they're going to be heading on the road across the country, Brisbane, Sydney, Melbourne, Perth, Adelaide, Hobart. And if you want to head along, text in your name, where you're from, and the word letter to 0439757555.
0: Yeah, we'll be playing Last Letter Standing, which is basically our version of pub trivia. So even if you aren't in it for the prize and you just want a little bit of a win, you want to put your trivia knowledge to the test, text in your name, where you're from, letter, and we could be giving you a call tomorrow. But right now, don't go anywhere. Anika Luna is on the way for Home and Hosed. 2 hours of Australian music coming at you and getting you there. Drifting Clouds. We'll see you tomorrow. Bye.

Jejejna, marka perwala.

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3: Hell yeah, welcome. This is Home and Hosed on Triple J. My name is Anika Luna with you for the next 2 hours, bringing you nothing but Australian music. And hey, get hyped, because in the next 15 minutes, I've got brand new music, a first play that you get to hear before anyone else from the NAR Melbourne crew. They're called Daisy.
4: Crawling back to your bed, the cycle goes on and on and on.
3: I've got plenty more new music where that came from as well. And you best believe we're going to be throwing it back as well. If you like Wednesday, the band from the States, well, I've got something for you. But right now, I want to kick it off with some heavier stuff, but more lover girl era. Stand Atlantic, this is Velcro. Take it away.

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Will K and Sungjin teaming up on that one. It's Samurai, and it's got a gorgeous, incredible, electrifying UK edge to it. I'm obsessed with that Gold Coast-based producer and artist, Will K. Remember the name. Stand Atlantic in before that, Velcro, an act who are truly in their lover girl era. That one is so super loved up. And playing out for you right now on Home and Hosed on Triple J. Hey, what's up? My name's Anika. This is the Australian Music Program, and very, very shortly, I'm bringing you brand new music from Daisy. Make it. That's right, this NAR Melbourne-based crew, they are such a hardworking act. On 0439757555, the text line has already been lighting up, so much love pouring through, so keep it

rolling. Keep it coming. I've got one more song to take us there. Then we're getting into brand new music from the crew. Jamcaster Daily right now with a song not to be confused with that Taylor Swift record. This is Speak Now on Triple J. Okay.

0: this act, behind this song. This is her most recent tune. It's called Speak Now. And she's got this kind of pop sensibility that's unmatched to others, a true master at her craft. And huge shout out, she's going to be supporting Dan Sultan over the next coming months. So if you're heading to any of those shows, be sure to get there a little bit earlier to catch the opener. Hey, you're locked into Home and Hosed right now, your home of Australian music. And Nika Luna is my name with you, and so excited because right now we're getting into brand new music from a band out of Nam, Melbourne called Daisy. That's right, they're inspired by the likes of Ballpark Music, London Grammar, Middle Kids, as they've referenced on their Triple J Unearthed profile. They're a super passionate, super hardworking crew from Nam, Melbourne. I want to shout out Daisy, Jux, Josh and Jack behind this project because, yeah, they've only recently come onto the scene over the last couple of years, but they've definitely made their mark. Rolling back to your bed, the cycle goes. And 2026 has already been a huge year for the crew. They played BTV over the New Year's break. They dropped their EP titled Take It From Me. They played a bunch of headline shows. They supported Play Lunch. They played at a local festival called FrangiFest. And now it is time for brand new music. The text line is ready for it, is pumped up. Keep your beautiful messages coming through. Someone saying everybody should get behind Daisy's new song, Hot Girl Summer. It's out tonight and I'm dying to hear it. Someone else saying, hey Nika, we are hanging out to hear this new song. The teasers are driving me crazy. I want the whole song, please. Someone else saying, Daisy, first play, put it on. Let's do it.
1: Hey, this is Daisy from Daisy. It's spelled D-A-E-Z-Y, and this is the first ever play of our new song, Hot Girl Summer, with Nika Luna on Home and Hosed. This song was written at a time when everything was going a bit wrong. I was on the phone to my friend Steph, and she said, at least you're still a hot girl in the summer. So I guess it became our band's slightly chaotic summer anthem. But if you're one of the lucky people ditching Melbourne for a Euro summer this year, consider this your soundtrack. And if you're staying here, it's still your soundtrack too. Big love to Jack and Josh and Jack, who make up our wonderful band. We are so excited that Nika is giving Hot Girl Summer its first ever spin. Text in, let us know what you think. Thanks, Nika. Here's Hot Girl Summer by Daisy.
0: Let's do it. 0439757555. Keep your love pouring through right now on Triple J.

It's X and IV right there. Could This Be Love? I think it could. It's from an EP titled Broken Jam. So if you want more, you know where to go. Hey, it's all going down right now on Home and Hosed on Triple J. Anika Luna with you right now. And before that, we heard brand new music, not even out yet. A first play from Nam, Melbourne crew, Daisy.

to Daisy, Jux, Josh and Jack behind this number. A song getting so much love on the text line 0439757555. Keep that love pouring on in. Over 100 messages coming through. Someone saying, OMG Daisy, can't do any wrong. I love them so much. Other people calling them ridiculously good. Nathan pulling through saying, such incredible progression from release to release. This band just keep getting better and better. People calling out Jack from Daisy to marry them. Someone's mum texting in saying, my kid seriously rocks. Other people calling Daisy their effing goats. Let's go. Someone else saying, I can't wait for this song to come out. When will it be out? Well, tonight at 7:30 in the next 3 minutes. Once again, it's Daisy, D-A-E-Z-Y, with Hot Girl Summer. You're listening to it for the first time right here on Triple J.

I can just envision ladders up, phone lights out, swaying along to this one in a gorgeous, packed out, loved up room. Once again, Daisy with Hot Girl Summer going down for you right now on Triple J. Stick with me. In 2 songs time, we're going to be finding out who I'm hitting first play on tomorrow evening. But I've got to teleport you into the marvelous world of Jacka Team right now.

deluxe version of that record before I forget. It's the Kid Laroi and that tune Pieces up the top, Jacquetine with Tell Me. I heard it from my father. Just generational voices and standout Australian acts here on Home and Hosed. That's what I'm all about. My name is Anika Luna, spinning nothing but the best, the creme de la crop. In before that, we heard brand new music, a first play from Daisy.

song, which on 0439757555, love is still pouring in for. Someone else saying, obsessed with this song, might need to go to Europe just to have this as a summer anthem right now. Someone else saying, Daisy are amazing, this is elite. And someone else saying, new Daisy song going straight in the playlist. Well, you can add it now, it's out everywhere. You listen to music, it's called Hot Girl Summer by Daisy, D-A-E-Z-Y. And huge shout out, because tomorrow night on this very program, we're going to be hearing brand new music from Juice WRBSTA. Screaming and crying. I cannot wait to hear hit first play on this brand new song from Juice. It's been a minute since we've heard new music, and she's such a special artist. So make sure you tune in from 7 p.m. at the top of this program, Home and Hoes, right here on Triple J. Hey, let's keep it moving. I got plenty more Australian music to pack into the next hour and a half with you. So let's keep doing it. Right now, if you're a fan of choruses that soar and artists like Missy Higgins, well, you're gonna love Ruby Mae. This is Auntie on Triple J.

from a gorgeous angel called Ruby May with that song Auntie, and just a gorgeous number that absolutely soars in that chorus. Hey, I want to keep it moving because I got more Australian music on the way, especially more First Nations music coming your way in 2 songs time. To take us there, a duo called Maiden Lane. This one here is a cut off their debut record, came out a little earlier this year. The song is called After Hours. Turn it up.

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1: Get ready for some lighter and brighter days because Matt Corby is touring in June. The Tragic Magic singer is not the only honeyed vocal hitting the road. Our mate Greta Ray is coming along too. They'll be gigging from early to mid-June, so get in quick. If you're still craving more after Matt Corby, get around rising pop girly Chloe Parche. She'll be playing all-ages shows in intimate settings across Eora Sydney, The Ange in Brisbane and Narm Melbourne from June 14. So don't miss out.
0: You can check out more Aussie gigs on Triple J socials.

Gomeroy and Woody Woody Man. Kobe D is the name of that artist. Aim for the Stars is the name for that song. And it's so staunch. It holds so much presence as well. Huge shout out to him. And before that, Maiden Lane with After Hours, a cut from that record, also called Maiden Lane. And these two, they've had a huge year. Getting a shout out by SZA, dropping that debut record. And also being able to sing their song, this one, Tell Me the Remix. As part of the Katayanagi twins who supported Thundercat earlier this year, these two are on a roll, and I'm really curious to see what is on the horizon for the duo that is Maiden Lane. Hey, giving you all the Oz music goss here on Home and Hosed on Triple J. In three songs time, I want to spin out one of the Triple J Unearth High finalists. Are you ready for that? I don't know if you are. Either way, you got to stick with me because I'm spinning the creme de la crop in music from all around this gorgeous country. Right now, taking you to Awabakal country, Newcastle. A band called Stagger. And if you're like me and you caught Wednesday play recently, well, then you're gonna love this crew. This is their song called Ever, spinning out for you right now on the national broadcaster. Windows down, volume up, lock in, let's run it. Push back, it's on my chest.

It's Janava Highlander teaming up for that one, Busta. And if you want more from Janava, she recently put out a collaborative album. So her record, Did I Stutter, she's now turned that into Did We Stutter. And she's got a whole bunch of her songs off that record, but with collaborations from the likes of Jamaica Moana, Nyree, Jula Wusu, Anieska, Dobby, Capes, so many incredible local talents. So a really great opportunity to sink into Janava a little bit more, but also explore the world of Australian music through the eyes of others. And hey, in before that, on the Australian music program right now on Triple J, Stagger, a crew from Awabuku country, Newcastle. This is their song ever. They've only got 3 songs out, and this one here, it's got to be their strongest so far. I'm so obsessed with them. I'm so obsessed with it. And if you love that kind of sound, and if you love the band Wednesday, who also tap into that kind of sound as well, well, I've got something for you coming in the next 15 minutes. I want to bring you some songs that you might love if you love that crew. Let's keep it a bit heavier though, shall we? I want to bring you an Unearthed High finalist right now, a crew who are Unearthed High age, a high school age artist. And right now, it's time to get into their song. It's called SCBD on Triple J.

Harry Hayes, Sydney-based producer right there with I Did You Wrong. It's a song which just flows so effortlessly between like moods, emotions, kind of melodies. It's so, so gorgeous. And before that, Ekka Vandal from that record, Looking for People to Unfollow. And up the top, Bit of 270 with SCBD, a band that one of the Unearth High finalists in 2026. Huge, huge shout out. Will they take the crown? I guess we'll just have to see. On 0439757555, Declan Loving 270 saying that they're their new favorite band. Couldn't agree more. They're a really great discovery. All high school aged artists. Hey, Anika is my name. We've entered the second hour of our time together. We've got just over 50 minutes together, and I want to share because last night I caught the North Carolina band Wednesday play.

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So right now, let's travel to Ghana Land, Adelaide, and bring you a crew called Twine.

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4: This Friday, lock in for a Heater Masterclass with that boy Kwame.
5: Yeah. I keep thinking about the time you let me on my mind. 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
4: An all-round rapper and producer with bars for days, he'll be giving us a lowdown on an original and a cover.

Korean Australian artist right there, DK with Say Some, a song which got uploaded to Triple J on Earth recently, and God, it is so, so fire. I can't get enough of that act. He appeared on that Korean rap show, Show Me the Money, and he found so much kind of community through that, so much popularity through that, and the songs that he has been releasing live up to the hype. In before that, Twine with Deer in the Headlights.

0: crew from Garnerland Adelaide who actually are on the horizon of Wednesday.
1: But everybody gets along just fine, cause the champagne tastes like elderberry wine.
0: And Sarah from the Unearthed team caught up with Carly from Wednesday not long ago. She pitched five artists from Australia to her. And this is what she had to say about Twine.
2: I know Twine.
0: Yes.
2: We met Twine in New Zealand years ago, and they I think our guy Alec Ward's all of our albums, worked on one of their albums. I'm a fan.
0: Yeah, playing out for you some songs that you might like. If you like Wednesday, I caught them last night in my hometown, and God, I'm so obsessed. I've noticed that so many Australian artists pull inspiration from them. So I want to spin you some. I've got another one coming your way in 2 songs time, so don't move a muscle, don't touch that dial. I've got some high voltage electronic to take us there. Local Nam Melbourne based artist called Sum, bringing the energy up. This is Star on Triple J.

0: At the top, we played out some big, big energy for that one. Star is the name of that track. He just smashed out a huge hometown show performance, which looked absolutely heaving at the Forum. So huge shout out to Stum. Right there, though, Garnerland, Adelaide natives. Swap me. And huge, huge shout out to Swap Me. They're just killing it. They're en route to dropping their debut record. And also, I'm spinning them out because I'm like, you know what? Last night I watched the North Carolina band Wednesday play, and there are so many artists around Australia that pull inspo from them. If you need a bit of a reminder about who Wednesday is, here you go. Even in that short snippet, you can hear the Swap Meet in it as well. And Carly from the band actually got to listen to a bit of Swap Meet earlier this year. Sarah Glades from the NRF team put her on, and here's what she had to say.
1: How are we going so far?
2: Good. I feel like, and I don't mean this in a derogatory way, I mean it in like an exciting way. You can tell that it's a band that's just like starting to figure out what their sound is. And that's like a cool, I feel like people that hear them now are going to be like, oh, I heard them when they were like first figuring out what they were doing, and like, and then, but it has a baseline where there's a lot of evolving that could happen, but you could tell like the core of it's really like tensioned, like from this point in whatever they're doing.
0: Hell yeah. If you want more artists that sound like Wednesday or inspired by Wednesday, like Twine as well.

Feel free to tap over to the Triple J Unearthed website, type in If You Like Wednesday, and you'll catch a bunch more. I want to keep it moving though, because you're here on Triple J, you're here on the Australian Music Program, Home and Hosed. I've got plenty more music on the horizon. Right now, I want to put you onto an artist who's just dropped an EP, who maybe has a similar energy and spirit.

on Triple J. Hey, my name is Anika Luna. And we're about to get really, really sad. But not before I bring you one of my favorite local forces. Yep, that's right. Miles Natsu with Closer. Take it away.

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1: One week I circled in red, dry cleaner bag, an unsteamed dress in the closet.

Damn, it's so heartbreaking, soul crushing. Sydney right there is the name of this artist. It's her first release since that debut EP, What If It Ends. It's closing the chapter, starting a new one. 10th of May is the name of that single. Mars Natsu at the top with Closer, an artist who I cannot scream from the rooftops louder about. He's going to be playing on a bunch of different festival lineups, including one with Ezra Collective. So tap over to his socials, make sure across what's going down in his world. Hey, Anika is my name. I want to keep it moving. I've got more R&B around the corner. But right now, let's get into a crew who've just gotten off the road. They've been supporting Teen Jesus around the country. This is Sonic Reducer with Rose Bank.

song all about temptation, intimacy, and indulgence. Remedy right there with Leaving With My Lip Gloss On. It's just so, so sweet. In before that, Sonic Reducer with Rosebank. They're gearing up to an EP and they've just played a bunch of shows with Teen Jesus all around the country. They've got a bunch of shows on the horizon as well. So tap over to their socials for more. Hey, Jack's coming real, real shortly. He's going to be joining me on the program, but I got more music to take us there. So let's get into some Erica Avenue right here on Home and Hosed on Triple J.

0: artist from Boorloo, Perth called Tasia, entering a new era with this song. It's called No Time. Going down for you right here on Home and Hosed on Triple J. Roberto and Zedana in before that, Brizzy crew teaming up for that high energy track called Boya, and up the top, Bitter Erica Avenue with One Night Romance, bringing you all that love here on the program. Hey, Anika is my name and I'm not alone. I'm joined by Jack from Core. Hey.
1: Hello. What is up? How are you? I was like a nice hey hello kind of.
0: Hello. I'm so excited to have you on, Jack.
1: Absolutely.
0: But also, you've got a huge show packed.
1: Got a lot going on. Got a double interview duty, but the one I'm most stoked about is our friends in 270.
0: Hell yeah, the Unearthed High finalists this

0: Yeah.
1: Absolutely. First heavy reps in like, I don't even know the last time that there was a heavy band in there, but
0: too long.
1: History makers.
0: Too long, 100%. So you got the 270 interview, very exciting.
1: Absolutely.
0: And you're also going to be playing out a band called Co.
1: Absolutely. I'm very excited.
0: To spin this new one out tonight, but ran out of time, so I'm so glad you're getting it in.
1: I know, Jack. I'm so stoked. These guys are just doing it so solid, and being from Darwin, there's not a lot of bands doing this from there, so hearing this sound coming from there is everything, and I just want to back them all I can.
0: Oh my god. Need,
1: yeah.
0: Hell yeah, well, very exciting times, Jack. Thank you so much for coming through.
1: Absolutely, anytime.
0: Lock into Core from, 9 to 11 p.m. this evening with Jack. Hey, I'm getting out of here, and I want to leave you with one more song. A crew who have just dropped an EP from Woolly Perth. They're called Birdland. The EP is called He Was Me. Windows down, volume up. This is Hold Me Tight. I'll catch you tomorrow. Bye.

0: Wow. This is Triple J. Triple
1: J. Are you ready? How was your evening of headbanging?
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3: That's right, you're in the right place. It's that time of the week where we spotlight everything under the very big umbrella that is heavy music. If you need your fix of metal, punk, hardcore, rock and emo, then this is the place for you. Welcome to Core. I'm your host, Jack Bergen, and I'm serving all the latest and greatest up here for you tonight, every Tuesday night on Triple J, and I'm bringing you a few interviews from home and abroad. But first up, we're celebrating the 2026 Unearthed High finalists, 270 on the line.

Have the guys on the line on a school night. It's all going down. You've seen them all over the place on Triple J this past week. But I'm going to pick their brains and dig in a little more into the 270 story here tonight with you all. But shortly after that, though, I'm flipping the switch entirely. The broad umbrella I was speaking about before coming to you with the complete other side of the spectrum as I get the legendary Turnover on the line for a chat. Going to be speaking about their brand new record, Down on Earth, and spinning some old cuts from them as well, maybe chatting all about album release week and, hey, when the hell they're getting down under next. All that and much, much more. Stick around for a first play from Homesick, which will be hitting your way in 3 songs' time. But before that, we got to kick it all off. So let's do so with my favorite band at the moment. They just dropped an EP called Dagger Breaks Window. It's a band called Car Underwater from LA with some Aussies in the mix. But hey, this is my favorite track off the EP that they just released right here for you. It's 7 seconds, 0 decibels. You're in Triple J Core.

0: decibels from those guys. My name is Jack Bergen, and I'm hosting you through your night here of the best in heavy and alternative music, and it is time to put the spotlight on some homegrown music right now with the first play from the local legends in Homesick. The guys have just announced the news of their signing to Bad Apples last week, championing the best First Nations artists that we have on offer here. This track from them is called Rise and is one half of two tracks that's going to be dropping this Friday. This one, however, from Homesick was, and I quote from the band, written in a response to the negativity that often follows positive movements for our people. Racist and ignorant voices still surface far too easily. The song is in no way about attacking non-Indigenous people, as many of our strongest allies come from different backgrounds. It's simply a reminder that we're still here, still standing, and not going anywhere. And I don't think I could say it better than that myself. I'm going to throw it over to Homesick right now to take you to the top of this one. But get in touch on 0439 757 555 and text in that love for this brand new one from the guys. We'll see you on the other side.
1: Hey, this is Mark from Homesick, and you're about to hear our brand new track, Rise, for the first time ever tonight here on Triple J's Call. Rise is the first track of two that come out this Friday, June the 5th, via Bad Apples Records. Hope you vibe it.

0: What's a rumble?
1: Who's touring on Triple J?
0: That's right, Rum Jungle is making some massive noise about their winter tour. Their newest album, Marginalia, lands right before they hit the road. So be one of the first to hear it in live settings on Aussie stages from June 19 till early July.
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Welcome back. You're here with Jack here on Triple J Core. You just had NAR Melbourne Melodic Hardcore Superstars Saving Face there with their latest brand new Boundaries. Before that, with Only Endless of their upcoming record, and at the top, you heard one before anyone else did. That was a first play of Rise, brand new music from the legends in Homesick. Let's go! Text line on 0439 757 555 is giving this new one from the guys a bunch of love. Someone texting in to say they loved Chaos Reigns and they're stoked to hear more from the band. Someone else saying it's taking them back to the good old days. Another text getting Carpathian Isolation vibes from this one. And actually cannot agree more. I can hear some Spirals energy all over that one with the gang vocals. Big return to form for the band off the back of last year's EP. This is a war. You can hear that one once again once it drops this Friday alongside the other track of theirs called Reaper from Homesick. Some excellent homegrown hardcore that you can sink your teeth into there. Speaking of, I've got some more of that hitting your way in one song time when I get the 2026 Triple J Unearthed High Finalist 270 on the blower for chat. So stay right where you are. Let some Knocked Loose and Mr. Denzel Curry take you there, though. Here's Hive Mind for you. You're on Triple J.

0: Knocked Loose, featuring the one and only Denzel Curry. Here for you on this fine Tuesday evening on the national broadcaster. That was Hive Mind. In case you missed it, those two artists just announced a monstrous North American tour for later this year over in the States. Excited to see that one carried out live in the flesh. And honestly, a bit of FOMO that I won't be there to see it yet. That is, so yeah, look, let's manifest that one into happening down under. Let's not write it off just yet. You're with your host, Jack Bergen, right now. And all week long around Triple J, we've been celebrating the finalists of 2026 Unearth High Competition. And I'm personally very, very happy with one of the selects this year. One of the first heavy bands to be named as a finalist in quite some time, as I was trying to figure out with Onika before was announced. But yeah, these guys just absolutely rip from the Sunshine Coast, the freshest kids on the block, 270. Sunny goes pizza, where the fuck is dead? So keep on running, cause we lead you to the chest. And I've got him here with me right now to chat about it all. It's 270 on the line. Guys, how crazy has this past week been with all the news? Has everything sunk in yet?
1: Lot to take in.
0: I can imagine. What was the initial reaction for you guys? I feel like I said, having a heavy act pop up in the finalists is enough to kind of turn heads itself for the wider audience. But what's it like in the community around you guys at home in Sunny Coast? And what's it like with your extended hardcore family across the country? How's the support been from everyone?
2: Well, we've had heaps of support from like lots of family members that are people in our scene as well. Like we just played a show on Brizzy this weekend. And then, we had heaps of mates coming up and saying how proud they were. And yeah, I've had family and all that. It's pretty surprising. Yeah, I wasn't expecting to get this far with it.
0: I love seeing the representation. It's been like, I wasn't even at Triple J the last time a heavy band even got close. I think it was maybe probably like 7 or 8 years ago. So this is, as far as I can see it, history in the making. So I love seeing it. Yeah. But yeah, it's been insane watching just the general journey of 270 so far and how much you guys are doing so early on in your career and seeing a whole new breed like you guys and Scram coming up from regional spots that don't necessarily see all those big shows pass through that Melbourne and Sydney and all the capital cities see all the time. How's it been for you guys coming from Sunny Coast and I guess representing where you're from as you travel across the country?
1: It's actually sick. There's heaps of bands that are forming up now. I feel like when we first started, we didn't really know much of a scene. And then I remember me, Bowie and Van were at a skate park one day. And we met a dude called Chez who runs Antivision, puts on shows up here. He was saying like, oh, you guys are starting a band and that. We didn't originally have a bass player at the time. Like he was trying to hook us up with a bass player before we got Nolan, who also went to the same school as us. He was telling us about like how he's trying to get Speed to come up to Nambour and stuff. And we're just like, this was like just after Knotfest and stuff. We're like, what the hell? This is crazy. Like, band that's playing Knotfest to like start playing Nambour. And then that's when we were like, all started like, well, me, Benji and Van especially, we're just going over like Benji's house like every weekend, just trying to like get all these songs done, and then eventually got them, and then yeah, played our first show at the Christmas Bash, which was so mad. Still like play like one of the best gigs I think I've been a part of to this day. Probably will be forever.
0: That's insane. And I recall seeing like that was a bunch of bands' first shows, at least in Nambour. Was it in Nambour?
1: Yeah, it was at Black Box Theatre. So like, we're pretty much where all the gigs are up here. So that was Scram's first show, Human Condition's first show, like surf punk band. Yeah, it was mad. It was definitely like one of the best shows I reckon we've had up here.
0: That's going to be one to look back on in a few years, probably is quite an important show in Australian hardcore history. Yeah. Man, once again, making history out here. I guess while we're talking about the next generation, it leads me to my next question. What were the first shows in this new era of Australian hardcore that you guys were going to before 270 even started? Like, what was inspiring you guys at a local level and

0: I remember Van showing me like Tsunami and like Speed like at school one time.
1: Yeah.
0: And then sort of like came onto all of that. And then we like realized that there's like a Brisbane scene. I remember going to the, I think it was my second hardcore show, was the Tsunami in 2024. Went to that and then found out there was like a scene up here. And then, yeah, we pretty much, as soon as we like spoke to Chez and stuff, that's when we were like, oh, there's like actually like a scene up here. Like, this is perfect. Like, this is perfect for us to like start locally.

0: It's been nuts just following those guys' journey from earlier projects to now and just how involved they have always been with the scene and community in every single facet. And it just keeps going up and up and up. And I remember the first time I saw them shout you guys out, I was just, I don't know, people take that thing seriously. And they really, that sort of shout out as a level of like a whole new level of respect. And I think that's 100%. An instant stamp of approval almost. Did that kind of feel like you had a special sticker on the project as you were taking it?
1: Yeah, it's pretty insane because seeing what Speed were doing when we were a bit younger as well, it was definitely like influence for us to start our band, and like same with Tsunami as well.
0: Yeah, dude, it's absolutely nuts. I can imagine there's been very super cool moments for you guys. And I forgot to ask before, and before I forget, what else are you hoping to achieve for the rest of 2026? Obviously more shows on the road, getting out to other cities that you haven't been to yet. What's the case with new music? I did hear you drop that you've been writing like crazy. Are we looking at some more material out in this year, or are you guys looking towards the next steps afterwards?
2: So we have an album plan for this year. That's what me and Van have been like writing. And we originally had like half of it written before we actually dropped our EP. So we've been writing it for like a while.
0: That's pretty crazy. Like, so it's been in the bank and you guys are kind of just polishing it off at this stage at the moment?
2: Yeah, pretty much.
0: That's so sick. I'm very excited. And look, before I let you guys go today, I'd love you to leave us with this one. I want to know from you guys, what do you think the future of Australian hardcore looks like right now? Like, what can we expect to see in the next year or so from what you're seeing at your level kind of forming up?
1: I reckon it's extremely bright, especially heaps of new bands starting, like younger kids as well. Like even kids younger than us are starting bands, and it's great to see. I reckon the future of Australian hardcore is like really bright, and we've seen great participation at all of our shows and every show as well. Like the scene just goes hectic all the time.
0: It's absolutely crazy. I'm seeing like complete, like rooms full of new faces. Like it is almost like
2: every time. Yeah.
0: Yeah. A complete new layer each time just gets added to these attendances. And like, that's what it takes. And I'm so glad that there's acts like 270 helping us get there. I'm very proud to see you guys find the flag proud for Australia. And I cannot wait to see what the rest of this year has in store for you guys. And just want to say thanks for jumping on and congratulations again on placing another finalists. And yeah, congrats on literally everything up to this point. 270 to the

0: over 1,000 entries, we've sifted through the lot and come out with our 5 finalists from this year's Unearth Tyre competition.
1: Making Technicolor trap in a lane of his own, it's Melbourne rapper producer Lethu.
0: The Sunny Coast heavy outfit already hitting the stages with Speed and Tsunami 270.
1: And creating indie rock that feels like therapy, it's 15-year-old Zovi.
0: Head to the Unearthed website to suss all of the finalists and keep an ear out for exclusive interviews,

Triple J Core, you're back on with your host, Jack Bergen here, running you through the best there is in the very wide and broad world. That is heavy music you just caught straight from the Northern Territory. That was Co with their latest track, Blasphemous. Some Balmora linking up with I Promised the World before that, with the beautiful writing, Jack from Port Macquarie texting in, digging that one. Before that all, you had the from the beautiful Sunshine Coast. Caught a whole lot of the finest from there. This year's Unearthed High finalists, in fact, the one and only 270. Mia texting in on 0439 757 555 to say 270 on top. And look, congratulations again to the guys on placing as finalists in this year's competition. Like I just said to them, it's kind of history in the making. It's been far too long since a heavy act has been featured, and I'm just so happy to see kids absolutely killing it and kicking off a wonderful journey so young, already touring. It's a dream. I wish I was doing it at that age. Go check out the guys right now on socials. Run them up. You can listen back to our chat via the Triple J website or app straight after this show whenever you like. But hey, don't go looking now, because stick around. I've got Turnover on the line in 3 songs' time to chat all about their brand new record. But before I do anything more, though, I want to shout out Rachel on the text line right now, an avid core listener who's having a bit of a rough one after the passing of their greyhound, Amber, this week. I do hope that your Tuesday night is a little bit brighter with a bit of core fun going on right now. I'm wishing you all the best and sending some Triple J love your way as well. Look, let's get to the other side of these 3 songs, get into that Turnover interview with this. These guys just announced a mammoth Australian tour this week with support from Whitechapel and the Acacia Strain. And if you haven't guessed who it is, it's Lorna Shore, who'll be coming back to hit the biggest rooms they ever have this October. And some arenas in there too. It's bloody mental. Look, seriously, imagine this one being played in those rooms. To the Hellfire, the cult classic that started the band's journey to those massive stages. And you're listening to it right here, right now on Triple J Core. Let's crank it up.

0: Night Dive, one of my favorite local exports there, with some help from Saint Sinner on the guest vocal duties there. You heard Placate from those guys. You had some brand new Melting from Melbs before that as well, with God Driven Fear, taking off their brand new EP, A Pathetic Excuse for a Life. And of course, big old Lorna Shore at the top with To the Hellfire there. You're with Jack Bergen here right now, Triple J. You're tuned into Core. And one of my favorite things about this job and this program, besides wishing Declan happy birthday on the text line right now, is when it started here on Triple J, it was filling the gigantic shoes of both The Racket and Short Fast Loud. So the spectrum of music I play on here got a whole lot wider. And yeah, I think going from Lorna Shore to this next act is kind of the proof in the pudding there. But hey, look, I'm extremely excited to dig into their world right now and talk everything their new record, Down on Earth. It's the wonderful Turnover. And I've got the guys from the band on the line with me right now to chat everything new Turnover. How are you guys? Where are you guys at the moment? What's this looking like? Rehearsal space?
1: Virginia Beach, yeah, rehearsal space, man. I think these other bands are rehearsal space that we commandeer anytime we're getting ready for a tour.
2: Yeah.
0: Represent. Thank you for jumping on to chat all about Down on Earth. Studio record number 6 for the band. How does it feel reaching that number? How's everything feeling in camp Turnover right now?
2: I feel lucky, honestly. I feel like it's a gift to make even one record, let alone to be able to make 6 with like same group of people and even like same manager and everything. It's pretty fun. It's yeah. very close team always.
1: Yeah, man. 17 years in, it's like I was just reflecting on it the other day, making a post about the album, and it's crazy it's been that long. And you know, we're especially after the tour last year, the anniversary tour, it's like sometimes I feel once you reach that era, certain bands are kind of in their greatest hits era, but the fact that we feel like we're still more inspired than we've ever been and just as passionate as when we started is definitely something that's I feel very lucky to have be the case for myself and the people in the band and everybody on our team, and especially with the new era going into putting out the album ourselves and everything, you know, so feeling very fortunate.
0: It's a beautiful place to be, and like you said, especially putting this out on your own terms now, I think that kind of speaks into what this is next. It is the longest wait between albums of your career. Obviously, more time there means more time to get things like that in order and also more time to land exactly where you need to be creatively. But like you're saying, at this stage of your career, it can also involve a breath of fresh air sometimes to step away for a bit and regain composure. Did you guys spend any time in between records doing that as well?
1: Honestly, it's like the circumstances around why this is the longest between is really not because of our own choosing or the fact that we wanted to take time off. I feel, especially after COVID, you know, like we were all so hungry for it again, and then I did myself in the way. And I mean, this record kind of came together a lot in the studio. Like, I mean, we had like a bunch of ideas, but as opposed to the last couple albums that were like thought out, you know, like in terms of melodic parts ahead of time and stuff, like this one was more, I feel like, you know, each of us individually had a bunch of ideas and we pieced them together and transposed things and wrote them all, you know, really brought it together in the studio. And we were like really ready. We had a few of them done 2 years ago and this record's been done for a year already. And, but you know, it's just like had the Peripheral Vision anniversary not been the case, it probably would have been out a year ago.
0: Oh, right. Yeah.
1: And had we not seen that on the horizon, you know, we probably would have like had it going even sooner. So really not that we needed time or anything, just, you know, Peripheral Vision is obviously such an important album to people and to us that, you know, we knew we were going to do deluxe edition and we wanted to do new versions and play them live and everything. And we didn't want the two things to coincide with each other and get in the way of one another. So wanted to give that its space and then give this its space. So
0: yes,
2: we also got to like test out songs on the tour. We got to play some of like the new album live on that tour and see how people liked it, which is not something we've done since like early era Turnover, really.
1: Yeah, it was kind of fun. Peripheral Vision, honestly.
2: Yeah, Peripheral Vision was the first time we really played unheard songs live for people.

0: Yeah, it's almost feels like the perfect place and time.
1: Yeah, I definitely think we have an absolutely amazing fan base. And I think our fans, like from the start, for the most part at least, are like the same age as us. I feel like we've said this for a long time, but like we kind of all grew up together in a sense. You know, like when we were 18, most of our fans were also 18. And
0: yeah,
1: now when we're 30, the crowd looks kind of 30 and they're probably getting into the same music and things as us. And you know, it's easy to see ourselves in them and them in us. And I don't know.
2: It's definitely great. Like, I mean, obviously even Peripheral Vision was so different than anything we had ever done at that point. You know what I mean? So yeah, that was the beginning of us doing different things. You know what I mean? Mm-hmm. And then I think after that, you know, people of course are attached to that record now, but
1: that's kind of the
2: That's the other thing people don't really, I think maybe that have found turnover in more recent years don't realize is that it's not like Peripheral Vision was instantly like that. You know, like we very slowly were playing 200 cap rooms, then 400 cap rooms, then six. You know, it was a slow, slow process. And, you know, we never even headlined a tour on Peripheral Vision, like ever. It was just the tours. But the fan base since then has, you know, I'm sure like as much as they support us, you know, you can of course tell like they, you know, might like Peripheral Vision a little bit more. And so it's amazing that, you know, I think we have become a band that is similar to the bands that I love that have challenged me in the past, and we'll put out an album and I'll be like, man, I'm not so sure about it. And then I'll just know I love the band. So I'll spend time with it. And then before you know it, it becomes my favorite stuff. And I think that has happened for some people. And
0: yeah,
2: I think it hasn't for some people. And that is one thing I think with this record that feels really good too, is just, you know, ultimately we do this for us because, you know, you make the kind of music you want to make, but anytime there can be a synthesis between you and the people that are absorbing it, you know, it feels very special because, you know, it's just the universal language and a way to connect with people that's deeper than almost anything else. So the fact that I feel like people that have been there supporting us regardless, maybe even though they don't love psychedelic rock or disco or funk music, or are now getting something that maybe they feel more instantly connected to as well. So it's a great feeling all around, because I do still feel as though like we challenged ourselves a ton with this record. And obviously the fans too, I've seen, you know, a lot of people being like, I mean, honestly, more people than I thought with this album. I thought less people would think it's super weird, but I've seen a lot of people be like, this is their weirdest album by far, but it's so good, which I love. But, you know, I definitely think, I mean, just numbers wise, we know that it's already doing better than myself in the way and altogether. So it's great to see, you know, that people are connecting to it, and while at the same time still thinking that it's pushing the boundaries and stuff, and hearing that, because that's certainly what we felt about it. And anytime you're on the same wavelength as the fans, it feels an extra level of success.
0: I think you guys are definitely going to feel that wavelength when you eventually get back down here to Australia, which is going to be my final question for you today. And I know it's the album's just dropped, but we would love to hear it down here, and I'm sure you'd love to get it over here. And it's been a hot minute, and I'm sure you've got many fond memories down here in Australia, and you can't wait to revisit.
2: Gotta do down
1: on the best.
2: Gotta do Down on Earth, Down Under, man.
0: Down on Earth, Down Under is just, that's a calling card. That's beautiful.
2: It'll happen. I wish we had a concrete date, man, but we're doing everything we can to do Down on Earth worldwide. You know what I mean? So
0: for sure.
1: Yeah.
2: We'll try to get over there. Well, we won't try to. We will make it.
1: We'll be there.
0: I love it. Turnover's new record, Down on Earth, is out everywhere for your listening pleasure right now. Go run it up. Thank you for joining me today, guys. We'll see you down here when you're down here.
2: Thanks for having us.

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Triple J Core, you're back with Jack here, running you through a few of my favourite selects of the past few weeks. That was Melbourne's very own Dive Down right there with Picture My Life off their recent EP, Where They May, who I'm very sure any fans of Turnover will enjoy there. Something Short and Sharp before that from Eka Vandal with Dance in Debt of her brilliant new record, Looking for People to Unfollow. And of course, at the top, yeah, they're good, good from Turnover that I just spoke about in terms of Dive Down. And there you hear it. Couldn't split them up, honestly. Melbourne what? Melbourne on top again, I reckon. If you missed it, though, I was lucky enough to catch up with the band all about their brand new record, Down on Earth. And good news for you, if you missed it, you can run back that interview in full via the Triple J website or app later on. You can also hear that brand new album from Turnover, which you heard a few songs off at the top, out everywhere right now. Some beautiful stuff right there. Hope you're enjoying the program tonight. We are, of course, celebrating National Reconciliation Week here at Triple J, a time for all Australians to learn about our shared histories, cultures, and achievements, and to explore how each of us can contribute to achieving reconciliation here in Australia. And I think I couldn't put it better than saying reconciliation is not a spectator sport, and that all of us need to step away from the sidelines and take action to make change. And with that in mind, I've been spinning a few First Nation artists here on the program tonight who are championing their pride through their sound. Primitive Blast are one of them, and they're also one of my faves. So let's run up this little number from them right now, shall we? No use, no use. Spinning right here for you on Triple J Core.

Employed to Serve, some of Britain's finest there for you with some new music from their end. You caught Dead Reckoning right there, a bit of a staple from Bad Omens before that one with Just Pretend, and some homegrown goodness right from our own backyard here in Oz at the top with Primitive Blast, No Youth, No Use, you heard from them. You're here with Jack Bergen right now, hosting you through tonight's installment of Core here on Triple J, and I've got a heater to spin for you right now from my personal album of the year so far from the legends in Static Dress. So take my time. Their brand new album, Injury Episode, is out everywhere right now, and I absolutely adore it. It's such a great take on all those classic Under Oath, My Chem and the Used records, but it doesn't feel like a cheesy rip of it, and they just wear that incredible influence on their sleeves and have such a refined way of putting it out there. It sounds like it's done in 2004, but it's out in 2026. Compliments to the chef. Shit is delicious. Go run back my interview with Ollie and Sam from the band online for a bit more insights to it and the brains trust behind this masterpiece, if you will. It's one of my faves offered right now for you. It's Dull Blade Disguise from the band Static Dress, and it's spinning for you right here on Triple J.

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1: Hey, I'm Lauren Guerrera, and if you live for heavy riffs and stage dives, In the Pit is your hour.

bringing the energy straight from the scene to your speakers. Get amongst it in the pit with me, Lauren Guerrera, on Triple J Unearthed.

Triple J Core, that was Salem Vex, an artist ahead of the curve from the States, in my opinion. Really putting that Manson vibe on display with that one. Yeah, To the Grave hits you before that with Forced Diet Reassignment. They just announced their Nail Australia to the Wall tour for this September. Amazing supports from No Cure, Algam Mortis and Bloodmouth on that one. Tickets available for you this Friday if you're on the hunt for them. You had Static Dress too at the top, of course. And you got me here. My name is Jack Berg, and I'm taking you through all this chaos here on Triple J here tonight via Core. And we're going to wrap it up a little bit because you got late nights on the way, but let's do so in style, shall we? Here's Poppy featuring Amy Lee and Courtney LaPlante, the Holy Trinity, if you will. End of You, spinning for you here on Core.

0: City, eh? It might look pretty on the outside, but believe me, inside it's fucked.
1: It's Core on Triple J.

Hexaball from the band Mirror right there for you. It's seriously some insanely cursed music to finish tonight off for you. And with some seriously devious instrumentation in that one. Seriously, it feels like something you'd find on the Backrooms soundtrack, if there was one, to be honest, right there for you. You also had some great new Australian hardcore courtesy of Fantasy with Pray for Peace. New ones on the block there, absolutely ripping it. And of course, you had the Holy Trinity at the top with End of You. That was Poppy, Amy Lee, and Courtney LaPlante from Spirit Box. Amy Lee from Evanescence, of course, but you knew that. Teaming up for still one of the craziest collabs of last year. And look, I've seen Knocked Loose and Denzel Curry this year with another collab. I feel like we need someone else to step up to the plate. I need another super group moment. Not a super group moment, super people moment, I guess you could say. Look, I'm bloody rambling here, but you've been here with me all night. My name's Jack Bergen, but that is a wrap on the show for this Tuesday evening. Stick around for Late Nights with Ben Hunter up next. I'll be right here, same place, same time next week. So go back, run back tonight's interviews with Turnover and Unearthed High 2026 finalists 270 online via the Triple J website or app. Enjoy them all over again. And

Hey, best of luck to 270 once again in that unearthed higher competition, because seriously, seeing some heavy representation in there, that just makes me so happy. And look, not saying it is a coincidence that it's happening while I'm here on the reins of Core, but look, I'd love to see it nonetheless. I promise I'm not rigging the system. Promise I'm not, but you'll never know. Anyway, I'm absolutely rambling. To be honest, trying to fill in time, but that's fine. Anyway, here is a little number for you that, look, is a bit of a piss take, but you know what? Why the hell not? We have fun here sometimes, and I think that's what it's all about, to be bloody honest with you. So, yeah, here's this song, because why not? What a piss take. 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

Late Nights on Triple J, welcome one, welcome all. That was Gracie Abrams hitting the wall, not to be confused with hitting the whoa, as I have seen some people online mistake it for. And look, I'm all up for a joke, but that's a serious song, and that's a serious song that we are enjoying a lot here. My name's Ben Hunter. It is a thrill to be joining you back Tuesday, boys. Just wave goodbye to Jack Bergen in the studio here. And I guess we're kind of Tuesday guys now. And I mean, there's no better person I'd like to see at this hour. What a guy. What a friendly face. Hope you're keeping well. I have got a bunch of great stuff to get into your ear holes and amongst the hammer, the anvil, and the stirrup. I've got some Australian artists that you know, some Australian artists that you don't. I'm talking That Boy Kwame, Angus and Julia Stone, Lucky, The Kid Laroi. We're going here, there, and everywhere, of course, including abroad as well. And I suppose we'll start there. And abroad as in from another country, not to be confused with a vulgar term to describe a woman. This is one of the best Iconopop, Charlie XCX. I love it on Triple J.

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1: Of course, Concetta. It's post-origin. New South Wales got up, but the real winner, as per usual, the gravelly voice community, because they are proudly represented again by Darren Lockyer.
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1: So I got on here first thing this morning and spread my true deep well of love for Darren Lockyer's gravelly, gravelly voice. 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
6: Let's take him back to 1982 just quickly. I came into this world and Mama thought, I'ma name this little boy Paul. Plain old boring old Paul. And I always thought, if I had a different name, would my life be different?

JR, Jimmy Ricard. That one's by Draft. And this is BH, Ben Hunter, and it's TJLN, Triple J Late Nights. Hope you are doing so, so well. We heard from Iconopop and Charlie XCX. I love it. Yes, yes, yes. There's a certain fried chicken company that has taken a lot of sheen off of that song, but it obviously holds true. That boy Kwame with Pride. That boy Kwame, of course, giving us a version later on in this week. So, so pumped for that. We also had Lucy Lamb with Claw Marked Beauty. Found that one on Unearthed, courtesy of the one and the only Anika Luna. And ahead of its time, feels so exciting. It's obviously the hyperbop, the Sophie comparison is hard not to make, but really enjoyed that one. And of course, there, a little one for me, Jimmy Ricard Draft. 0439757555 is where you can send me a little DM, send me a little message. I guess it's not that direct. You could find other ways of messaging me more directly. Like, for instance, you know, if you're my mum, for instance, and you're listening, hello, but just text me. But if you don't know me personally and would like to get in touch specifically to do with things about this radio show, 0439757555 is indeed the place to do that. More good stuff coming on up. I'll get out of your way. It's been my pleasure. The Beths, Triple J.

Janice, STFU. That's the song title of the song that just played. It's by Drake. To any Janices who may be tuning in to Late Nights with me, Triple J. I've become Triple J. My name is Ben Hunter. But anyone who was named Janice and or maybe knows a Janice, loves a Janice, I'm not telling you to STFU. That is just the name of a song. It's by the rapper Drake. I've come up with a little song that in the style of Drake myself, actually. This one is in the style of Drake, and it's about that experience you have when it's your birthday and you're loving it. Singing happy birthday like usual, blowing out my candles like usual. So many goddamn presents gotta open up. I can't believe that all of my best friends showed up. Just something for you to feel. If you're feeling a little more of the Six God, then yeah, lucky you. Speaking of feeling a little bit lucky, out of Melbourne, here is Lucky Themselves with Biting Heels, Triple J.

Você está ouvindo a Triple J.

Yes, Late Nights on Triple J with me, Ben Hunter. I got you. My voice isn't really that high-pitched. Hope you are having a blinder of the final few minutes of your Tuesday. So long, farewell, alvidazay, etc. My name is Ben Hunter, and that was Cocteau Twins' Ice Blink Luck. Earlier on, Ray with Joy featuring Amma, and absolutely probably my favorite off the album. I've only listened maybe once through the whole thing, but then hearing that one again, I'm like, I think this is the one, isn't it? Is this the one? I think that one's the one. Noah Dylan as well, That's Just How I Feel, and Olivia Rodrigo, The Cure. And I appreciate, I've not got a name here, but whoever it was who appreciates the comedy gold, they'd laugh so hard at my joke about. So basically, I said this song is, it's The Cure by Olivia Rodrigo. Now imagine if The Cure released a song called Olivia Rodrigo. And nice to see that it's resonated with someone there. So appreciate that. That Cocteau Twins song as well was for Ross. Ross hanging in strong. It's 64 years old, midnight on a bloody Tuesday. Keep the flame, Rob, keep the flame. Ross, and this one is for Declan to close out his birthday. He's requested a bit of Drifting Clouds. Happy birthday, Declan, we all say in unison on Triple J.

Thomas and Mamritin, like you did now, Randall. All my dog, one ruin, Marie. And I'm young, all my oil, and a couple of Tondrio Mara. Chit, Marta Peruala.

bit of new gear to sink your teeth into there from Tovlo. I'm Your Girl, right? Tuvalu. Tuvalu. My mistake. I've had a shocker there. I've already done it. And I knew this sort of thing would happen, but there it is. Tuvalu. Like the nation, I suppose. Late nights on Triple J with me, Ben Hunter, and they tell you not to apologise, just move on from the mistakes in radio. That's the name of the game. But I'm owning up. Hands to God, I don't need the text messages right now. Speaking of, 0439757555 is an absolutely perfect place to get in touch. Prior to Tuvalu, we had Drifting Clouds. Shout out for Declan on his B-Day. And shout out as well to, I'm not sure whose birthday, but shout out to someone requesting a song by Lucienne. I'll have a little look, see if I can work it in somewhere later on down the evening. Plenty to chat through, plenty of songs to listen to. I was thinking about doing a challenge this evening of every time a song that plays that isn't a vibe, I'll have a drink of alcohol. But the thing is, I showed up to the station today. I drove because I knew I'd be driving back. I've got Boy Soda for you later on, Last Dinosaurs as well, Eka Vandal, this, that, the other. It is going to be killer. But right now, Heaton Park, DMA's Triple J.

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Late Nights on Triple J with the boy Ben Hunter. That one was called Lennon. It's by Gene Elliott. That song and Gene Elliott as a whole just had its first play on Triple J here with Anika Luna for Home and Hose just last night and already back in the rotation. What a song. What a voice. You do get the Ethel Cain vibes coming through and the storytelling on it. It's off of the EP Butcher Runner Lover. And I'm really, really excited about it. The artist out of Sydney. Great, great stuff all around. Ahead of that, though, New Jeans Right Now, Boy Soda PM, DMA's Heaton Park. Bang, bang, bang. Cop that right where the sun don't shine, mate, because those are some heavy

hitters. And thank God that I'm not having a drink every time a song that is an absolute tune plays, because I would be on the floor and I would be a danger to both myself and what I consider others. I've got some rule for you in a second. Mecca Vandal to Maya as well. May as well. Should we? Well, we may as well. We may as well play it right now. It's Triple J.

bringing you some Last Dinosaurs there with Apollo Late Nights on Triple J with your boy Ben Hunter, simple as. Hope you are having a wicked, wicked start to your Wednesday. As it always is, hey, Wednesday starts the second that Tuesday ends, and never, never forget that. I'm having a beautiful old time, and I'm going to continue to do so. Sorry about it. I tell you, if it's a crime to have a beautiful time on Late Nights on Triple J with Ben Hunter, then, 25 to life, Your Honor. Lock me up, throw away the key. I got some TK Midzer a bit later on. Echo Vandal even sooner than that. 0439757555 is the phone number, and if you text that phone number, I will see the message. Simple as. What I do with the message, that's up to me. And what you do with the message is up to you. But other than that, it's sort of between us, between friends, really. Isn't that nice? I consider you a friend. Do you? Do you find me annoying? Are you mad at me? Here's some Prosper and Clooney. Free your mind. Triple J. My life.

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Oh, it simply must be. It is. Firstly, it's TK Meidzer with Must Be. And secondly, it's Ben Hunter with Late Nights on Triple J. What a dream start to a Wednesday we've had. We heard from TK, of course, Rule with Don't Say That beforehand, Eka Vandal, of course, Prosper and Clooney, right off the back of a really somber sort of throw to the song from me. But I won't apologise. I mean, do we want men to be vulnerable with each other or not? And I sort of class all, the individual listener is, I was about to say is a man, but that's just not true. But that's how I try and present myself, because they are the hardest nuts to crack, and it's a shame. But also, love for everyone of all gender expression, and you can take that to the bank and smoke it. I've got some Leve a little bit later on, Psycho 2. I've got Confidence Man and Jade with their one who snuck into the top 100 of the hottest 100 last year, Gossip. Right now, this is a song with one of the longer titles going around. I don't think it's the right time for emojis. Hot Mulligan, Triple J.

Miss Canina, Backstreets, It's Late Nights on Triple J with Ben Hunter, having an absolute ball, having what some are describing as the time of my life. We heard from Leve before, Mad Woman, and how about the boodum, boodum, boodum, boodum, boodum, boodum. It sounded a bit like that, though, and feel free if you need to pull it up on, you know, Shazam or one of these identifying apps. I'm happy to just text in. I'm happy to sing it back to you just so you can pull up the original song because they're pretty bang on as well. Hot Mulligan, a bit of emo stuff out of Michigan in the USA, as well as Confidence Man and Jade, Gossip.

and a bit of swearing there. Sorry about that. I'll tell you what, it's been a while since I'd listened to the song, and then I saw that I needed to whack a language warning in there, and I'm listening in. I'm like, they don't swear that much. And then we have a bit of a chatting interlude, which does at least mean that the song breaks up. It does pass the Bechdel test. So that's good news for us. I'm going to play you some Psycho to close out the midnight hour. And then we're charging on through into 1 a.m. I've got some Noah Kahan, Meg Mac, Turbo Bird, Young Lean. I mean, what's not to love? Triple J. Bye. And also James in Queensland. Don't worry, I wasn't offended at your text. I know it was nice. Love you.

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0: 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Nothing.

pinching that one off of Triple J's Unearthed I Am. It's called Can't Let Go. It's by Perth's Own Life. Really exciting stuff. A couple of back-to-back dance tracks for you there, including Robert Baxter and Sweat Baby, another Aussie track with Icy Brackets. Take it off. Before that, Tower Bird, Wild Heart, Generation and Young Lean, Storm 2. And kicking off the hour was South Summit with Heartless. I mean, how about that for a run of tracks heading into the 1 a.m. hour? My name is Ben Hunter. I'm having an absolute blast hanging out. Thanks to those chiming in on the text line 0439 75 7555 whenever you want. The text line does not rest. You could text at 3 a.m. and then they're seeing that at breakfast time. Tell you that much for free. And Lord knows I know how to, if I need Luke Muller to reply to a reel I've sent him, I know where to find him. To close out the show, I've got some of my faves. I really do. And I know that that sort of thing can seem like hyperbole, but I've got some McGee to play you, some Holly Humberston as well. It's going to be really lovely. It's just going to be nice, okay? God forbid I just enjoy the moment. Hey, is a bloke not allowed to just sit around and enjoy the moment for every once in a while? Doesn't feel that way anymore. Not in this economy. Nope, not with this. Not with this bloody government. Not with this social media. More like bloody anti-social media. Not with what they're trying to do to the footy and the umpire. The umpires are driving me nuts. Well, look, watch the game. Triple J.

0: It's getting cold, so we're bringing in some heaters. Lube is keeping us warm with his high-energy drum and bass. He's going to hit the road with all Aussie support, so grab your mates and kick on across June. And if you want to switch up the vibe, we've got you. UK rapper Dave is lighting up arenas all across the country. Known for his lyricism and striking storytelling, you won't want to miss his long-awaited Aussie Sprint, which kicks off mid-June, starting in Meanjin, Brisbane. You'll want to get in quick, though, because these shows wrap up on June 27th.
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Thelma Plum, my queen, my goddess, out of my hometown, Brisbane, McGangin, covering A Bitch by Meredith Brooks for Like a Virgin in 2024. What a tune, what a song, what a cover. Yes, yes, yes, yes. All sort of put, give me a word, I'll put water in front of it and we'll roll with that. How does that sound? Before that, we had Meg Mac, I'm Gonna Somebody, Noah Kahan Doors, as well as Holly Humberston, White Noise. Meg Mac, I'm still yet to fill in the blank, but what is she going to do to somebody? Only time will tell. Hey, listen, we've got about a half an hour left. Oh, my God. Kill me. I wish this night could go forever. And then on the other side of it, I hope that I get to speak to you at the big radio in the sky where the songs are always hits and the talk breaks never end. To get us through until 2 a.m., Teen Jesus, McGee, Genesis Owusu, don't worry about it. I've got you covered. Okay? Do you trust me? Do you really trust me? Do you trust me to play some John Summit right now on Triple J?

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1: Muévelo, Carly Uchis. Late night, Triple J, Ben Hunter. Listen to music, have a nice time. Previously played Genesis Owusu, Life Keeps Going. John Summit, Lights Go Out. Coming up later, McGee, Are You Looking Up? And Teen Jesus and the Gene Teasers, Go

waste my time. And finally, just kidding, I won't tell you that just yet. Remember aforementioned teen Jesus and the aforementioned gene teasers, go waste my time. Remember, you're listening to Triple J.

Carly Girl, Right Back. We had McGee before that, Teen Jesus and the Gene Teasers, Rissa with Don't Be Long, and I haven't been long. It's gone by in a flash. Late Nights on Triple J with me, your boy Ben Hunter. It's been the last couple Tuesdays, and it's going to be the next couple too. I will see you and chat to you so soon. Hope you have a nice night. It's been real. Triple J.

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1: Of course, Concetta. 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
1: Get ready for some lighter and brighter days because Matt Corby is touring in June. The Tragic Magic singer is not the only honeyed vocal hitting the road. Our mate Greta Ray is coming along too. They'll be gigging from early to mid-June, so get in quick. If you're still craving more after Matt Corby, get around rising pop girly Chloe Parche. She'll be playing all-ages shows in intimate settings across Eora, Sydney, Meanjin, Brisbane and Nam, Melbourne from June 14. So don't miss out.
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1: Of course, Concetta. It's post-Origin. New South Wales got up, but the real winner, as per usual, the gravelly voice community, because they are proudly represented again by Darren Lockyer.
2: Being named captain comes responsibility. So I think for us, a lot hinges on the sevens. About 3 years of really hard times for the Broncos.
1: So I got on here first thing this morning and spread my true deep well of love for Darren Lockyer's gravelly, gravelly voice. 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
1: 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All the time you've been gone away. 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
1: Of course, Concetta. It's post-Origin. New South Wales got up, but the real winner, as per usual, the gravelly voice community, because they are proudly represented again by Darren Lockyer.
2: Being named captain comes responsibility. So I think for us, a lot hinges on the sevens. About 3 years of really hard times for the Broncos.
1: So I got on here first thing this morning and spread my true deep well of love for Darren Lockyer's gravelly, gravelly voice. But we asked if anyone could sort of match that energy, and we've got on the Sunshine Coast, Alan, do you have a gravelly voice just like Darren Lockyer?
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3: 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One even referred to it as audible chocolate.
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0: in this morning and he goes, hey, have one of these. And I would describe it as, it looks like a hair elastic, a perfect circle. It's like a, metal fidget toy.
1: Yeah.
0: That, oh, it looks like sort of barbed wire.
2: Yeah, it's like a little springy slinky that's rounded into a circle that you put over your finger and you fidget with it. It's a little fidget toy. Basically, Jack has has pegged us as people who need to distract themselves and focus on something for once in their goddamn lives.
0: Don't you feel like you're taken back to school where like this becomes a new obsession? This is where then you start to see it all over school. Everyone's got them and you're like trading and
2: 100%.
0: You're like, you know what I mean? These are going to be all over the children's office.
2: Thank God for this fidget. Otherwise, I'd be chewing on the end of my pen and leaking ink into my gob for sure.
0: I broke my fidget.
2: Oh, Kachetta's broken her fidget. That's good. I was going to say, this could be huge for us. This could be, the fidget energy could have been huge. Like, it could have focused us. It could have saved us from distraction. Imagine off the back of having a fidget, this was like the highest rating breakfast show in all of Triple J history.
0: So
2: and you've blown
0: true.
2: It by
0: and
2: breaking
0: I've
2: your
0: ruined
2: fidget.
0: It, but I made it a beautiful bracelet. That's the energy we're bringing into Wednesday's show. I mean, will it help me during the real quiz after 7? Might not, because I just broke it.
2: I think your chances are heading down the drain. We'll have to wait and see. I will quiz you about a rural town. We're going Queensland mode again. I'll be quizzing you about Gympie after 7, Kachetta. After 8, we'll chat to Pip Rasmussen for the Nut Report, talking public displays of affection.
0: Yay! Big fan over here, if anyone's surprised. But I'm sure it's a very controversial issue. So we'll get into that after 8. And our beautiful listener, Jimmy, will be coming through. What bright idea will he have? You will find out after today's edition of The Mix at 6.
3: Who's that?
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0: On Triple J Breakfast, it's Concetta and Luca with you. That is your mix at 6. It's how we start our day every single damn day here on Breakfast. Latifa T makes it for us, our resident DJ, an expert, I would say. You can hear more of her from 10 p.m. on Fridays on Doof right here on Triple J. And that happens every single day on Triple J Breakfast. Yeah. Something that only happens once a week is we connect with our beautiful boy in Kilmore, Jimmy, who we discovered, we unearthed, we sort of brought up from the muck. And now he's the one pulling us up. He's got answers to every question you should possibly have. He knows things about the universe that you might have never imagined. Jimmy, welcome back, my boy. How are you?
1: Well, good morning, Chet and Luca. I'm really, really good because yesterday, mate, you brought something up in the program and my ears absolutely pricked. I'll tell you what it was. It was birds, right? I bloody love birds. And it is, I might say, right, a niche expert subject, right?
2: Really?
1: I love birds. I know heaps about birds. I go to university and all I think about is birds. Right? And I might be a little bit of a nepotistic bird watcher, right, because my granddad's heaps into them.
0: Shout out. Wow. You inherited the bird love.
1: It's had a bit of an uptick recently, right? But there is no better feeling in the world than when someone brings up the niche subject that you know heaps about,
2: yeah,
1: right?
2: Yeah.
1: There is absolutely nothing better. You start jumping up and down your seat, go, oh my God, they want to hear about what I know about. I've been waiting literally my entire life.
0: I've been studying for this moment.
1: It'll be in the worst places, you know. It'll be like you're at the pub, like, oh yeah, birds are pretty cool. Oh, do you want to hear all about them, you know? And
2: Jimmy, can I ask you, can we hear about them now? Like, I want to know, like, do you have a bird fact?
1: I have heaps of bird facts. I'll tell you one that my granddad told me recently. Okay. Is a bower bird. He makes a little ring or a bower out of grass, and he brings shiny things there. And then the girls come around and they rank the bower. They go, oh, yeah, that's a good bower. That's got a couple of good shiny things in it. Yeah, well, you'll be my hubby for the season. Right? And I think that's beautiful. I think we emulate birds all of our lives, you know.
2: Wow. You know what? So, Jimmy, you're saying, like, yeah, it must be the most exhilarating feeling when something comes up in a convo and you're like, dude, I know heaps about it. Do you know what? On the other side, it's really fun for the people around you to, like, discover something about someone you know. Like, I would never have guessed, Jimmy, that you were a bird lover.
1: Well, birds, I think they've got a special place in everyone's heart, really.
2: No, I don't think so.
1: There really is nothing better than when your mate comes to you and says, right, I was reading about

0: the history of timing belts yesterday. And you go, well, tell me all about it, mate. I want to know about the history of the timing belt. Like, really, do tell me.
1: We need a Friends reboot with you and your little friendship circle. And instead of sort of any relationship drama or friendship stuff or life things happening, it's just you talking about timing belts and bower birds and all that sort of stuff. So when does the bird facts come in handy for you? Has it saved you, or it's just coming up at the pub and it's coming in handy in the way that you're a good hang?
0: Well, I do go to university, right? And I go to university for natural sciences, right? So we might be walking around. I go, oh, yeah, you see that? Yeah, that's a red-browed firetail. And we're like, oh, really, is it? You know, you see that? That's a spotted partylite. Oh. So that's when it all goes down, is when people go around and rattle off birds. Like, you see that one? That's that. Yep.
1: Wow. Robert Irwin, watch your back. You are not going to have any work after Jimmy comes to Hollywood.
2: This is Jimmy, have you met other bird lovers in the wild? So if you're coming around, like, talking about bird facts, have you ever struck up, like, another bird lover being like, oh, my God, me too, and then, like, making friends?
0: I'm extremely, extremely lucky that my best friend and lab partner, Lottie, shout out Lottie, she doesn't listen because she has too much of me in real life. Doesn't mean, yeah,
2: it's good to have boundaries.
0: She's a big bird watcher as well, and sometimes we'll go out for a little trip and just have a look at some birds, take some photos, you know, write down how many we've seen. It's all about citizen science, guys.
2: 100%.
0: But when you strike up a conversation with someone that you don't know, and they start talking about birds and they want to hear about a niche subject, that really, really is the greatest feeling on earth.
2: Well, Jimmy, speaking of great feelings, we've already got texts coming in of fellow bird lovers. So you're right. This is just what a niche love can do. It can connect people, and it just makes people learn something new about you. Thank you, Jimmy. I would love to know from people on 0439757555, what is your random expertise? What is your birds, as to Jimmy? Like, what is your niche subject that you know and you love to tell people about? 0439757555. Come on, we'll let you come on just like Jimmy, and we want to give you the floor. And in celebration of you, Jimmy, and birds, we've got to play out the Queen. It's Nelly Furtado, I'm Like a Bird on Triple J.

0: for. I'm not allowed to say it on the radio. Kachetta last week thought it stood for stuff you, which is one of the most adorable moments I've ever experienced.
1: Thank you.
0: Screw you, says Drake.
1: Pish posh.
0: Rack off, says Kendrick.
1: Get bent. That's another good one. Okay.
2: Eat my shorts.
0: Eat my shorts. We've just passed 6:30 right here on Triple J Breakfast. Let's get some news headlines.
2: Morning, Jack James with a Triple J news update. The World Meteorological Organization has warned communities already under threat from climate change could be pushed to breaking point as a severe El Niño weather system approaches. El Niño is a periodic warming of sea surface temperatures, which typically fuels hot and dry weather in parts of South America, Southeast Asia, and here in Australia. The WMO's Secretary General, Celeste Saulo, says it is cause for alarm.
3: Extreme heat alone is already one of the deadliest climate hazards we face. An El Niño event could intensify the threat on average.
2: Israel and the Lebanese government have opened a new round of talks in Washington despite Israel's ongoing offensive in southern Lebanon. The latest Israeli drone strikes on southern Lebanon have killed 8 people, including 2 children and their father, a day after the US President Donald Trump claimed they'd agreed to pause hostilities. A new study has found 4 in 10 Victorians received alcohol deliveries while intoxicated, despite reforms designed to reduce online delivery harm. The Victorian government's 2022 changes banned deliveries after 11 p.m. and made it an offence to deliver to someone who appears intoxicated. The trade union says there are still questions over whether the AUKUS agreement will deliver as many jobs as promised. AUKUS is projected to create around 20,000 direct jobs in Australia over the next 3 decades, but a public inquiry kicking off this week is investigating if that claim stacks up. In the AFL, there's mixed news on the injury front for the Crows, with Isaac Cumming re-injuring a hamstring, while defender Mark Keane is finally fit to play. And the Australian box office has scored its biggest result for May in its history, thanks to a strong finish to the month, led by Backrooms.
1: Now, let's talk Backrooms. I'm sure a lot of people listening would have seen that sort of pale yellow room-looking stuff all over their phones and hearing about this big director. But you, specifically, Jack, have already seen Backrooms. You went ahead and saw it over the weekend. So what did you think?
2: Yeah, well, this is this new horror movie from A24 that originated from this 2019 thread posted on 4chan, of all places. It was this creepy photo of this old office space, as you say, with these yellow wallpapers and the fluorescent lights sort of humming in the background. Cut to 2022 when Kane Parsons, the director of this film, who was 16 at the time, he started posting videos on YouTube inspired by that original post. That created a bit of a cult following of people sort of building lore on the internet itself about the quote-unquote backrooms. And cut to a couple of years ago, Kane was given the green light to turn this into a feature film. And the plot is essentially some guy who works in a furniture shop in the 90s accidentally stumbles into the backrooms and then starts exploring. No spoilers, obviously, but it has been a massive success already. And it only came out last week. And I did see it on Sunday night. I have to say, the more time I take from seeing it, the more I like it.
0: Okay.
2: I think
0: it spook you? Were you spooked?
2: That was my sort of key problem with it, is that it's billed as a horror movie and I didn't get very scared. Mm. It's more of a different feeling than horror. It's more sort of unsettling and eerie than anything else. Mm. I also think that despite people flocking to see it at the movies, it's probably best watched at home on your laptop with some headphones on, because this is M-rated, not MA, which means that anyone can go and see it.
0: Yeah, right.
2: And they really did. My cinema was packed full of primary school-aged kids who were sort of in the zone of yelling out chicken jockey in the Minecraft movie. But I am glad that they saw it, because it's quite a intense film to see at that age.
0: I'm glad that they were scarred, and I hope they were.
2: You can tell they came in with the energy of, oh my God, we're going to have fun in here and yell and throw popcorn, and then they finish and they're all kind of looking at each other like, what the hell?
1: Yeah. Wow.
0: It's not an actually scary movie. It's very embarrassing to admit this, but my friends and I similarly went to see Ghost Rider, the Nick Cage Ghost Rider. Mm. And we were like, oh yeah, this we'll just muck around and have fun. And then it scared the absolute shit out of us.
2: Yeah. It's always unsuspecting movies.
0: Yes. It is cool though. It's interesting, the way that this guy, like, you know, got to the point where he's directing a movie with a major release. It's kind of cool and interesting and new that you can just, like, you know, develop your style online and doing your own stuff outside of the major studio system and still be given the shot. So that's cool. I definitely want to see it. So can we put into context exactly how well

0: it's doing? Because people are talking about it being massive, but is it like breaking records? Where's it at?
1: Yeah, breaking many records. I'll just run through a few. Kane Parsons, who's now 20, he's the youngest director to head up a number one film at the box office globally. He also now has the record for the largest opening weekend for a first-time feature director and an original film. It's Backrooms. It's A24's biggest opening weekend ever. Whoa. In America, this is in the top 15 R-rated openings of all time, and it's the largest original horror movie debut in history. So it's rivaling things like the final to It, Stephen King's It. It's rivaling the last movie of the Conjuring series. So very well established IP that this movie is really sort of blowing out of the water. So at the very least, we can expect a sequel or two or three or four. Yeah. But I think more broadly, we can expect to see more of this sort of internet lore feeding into horror movies, because these kids have grown up entirely with the internet. You know, it's the first time that we're seeing a director that's 100% a digital native. Mm. And as we know, there's lots of scary stuff on the internet. So fresh territory to mine there.
2: Yeah, 100%. I wonder if we'll ever get a Triple J Reddit horror movie coming out eventually. That would be crazy. Now, thank you for the update, Jackie. I'm definitely going to see that movie, and good chat. Maybe I'll watch it from the lappy. Thanks, Jackie.
1: Thanks, guys.
2: It is 6:36 on your Wednesday morning. Now, you may have missed, if you did, Jimmy in Kilmore, our beloved listener, came through and told us his niche obsession and topic that he loves talking about, our birds, and we want to know what is yours. 0439757555. Up next, we'll get you on to Queen Out about it with us and Jimmy, but right here, it's Renee Rapp. Leave me alone. You're on Triple J.

0: Eka Vandal right there, Vertical Worlds on Triple J Breakfast. God, it ends suddenly.
1: Yeah, I was like, bang.
0: That'll fade out a bit, surely. No such luck on this Wednesday morning. It's Concetta and Luca with you. And like we do every Wednesday, we had to check in with Jimmy in Kilmore, who is still with us. And Jimmy, you came on this morning and sort of sung the praises, celebrated the joy of having a niche topic, having a little bit of tucked away knowledge about something specific, and just how nice it feels when that thing just randomly comes up and you get to talk about it. Isn't that right, Jimmy?
2: Well, it is just one of the great joys in life, and I can't wait to share it with the listeners.
0: It absolutely is. And yours is birds, specifically birds, no?
2: Oh, we love birds. We love all sorts of birds. Big, small, I don't care. It's got a bed.
0: Oh, sorry. Sorry, Jim, I wasn't sick of your bird chat. I just accidentally clicked the wrong button. Go on about birds. What birds do you love?
2: Ones with small beaks, big wings, I don't care. Whatever, if it's a bird, if it flies, I'll have it, mate.
0: It's awesome. And it's a great piece of niche knowledge to have because, like you were saying, it just feels really nice when just by chance the topic comes up, you're at uni, someone's talking about a bird. You're walking in the forest, you see a bird, and you, Jimmy, have these facts ready to go. In fact, somebody's texted in and said, I think a big brass mug would make the perfect big bird's nest. Jimmy needs to go on Hard Quiz.
1: Ooh.
0: He'll give Tom Gleason a run for his money and win for sure with all that bird knowledge. What do you think of that, Jimmy?
2: 21st of October at 8:30 p.m. you'll see me win with another subject.
0: Wait, are you actually going to be on?
1: Are you serious?
2: Oh, well, you'll have to wait for the 21st of October.
0: Oh, my goodness gracious.
1: God, what a plug. That's so many months away. But yes, we're all going to put it in the cal.
0: Well, that's exciting. And it is true that what you say, that sometimes these things just come up randomly out of nowhere. And this person said he'll give Tom for a run for his money. And you know what I did yesterday, Jimmy? I have a big sort of jar of coins that I keep at home, and I took it down to the bank and I watched it get counted. I put it in the machine and I watched them all go, and I sort of thought, man, what's with these coins? What's going on with that? Oh, we've just got a text from somebody in Tamworth called Kat. Kat, any chance you might want to weigh in on any of this coin chat?
3: Oh, I could tell you all kinds of things about coins.
0: Isn't that a wonderful coincidence?
1: How lucky is this?
0: You're a coin head?
3: I'm not made of coins, but I wish I was. I'm priceless that way. But

0: mark there, and it'll either have an A, a U, or an S in it. So you can collect all three and it'll spell Oz.
1: No!
2: Whoa!
0: Yep.
2: What a
0: yep.
2: great...
0: There was only 1.5 million of those minted.
2: Whoa, great niche coin fact. That's awesome that came up.
1: Super awesome. I've got to be honest with you, Kat, I had a low bar for the coin facts. I'm not somebody who's thought about a coin. That actually rules. Like, now I get the obsession with coins. That's so
0: yeah,
1: good.
0: Yeah, it's fun.
1: It's so fun. And guess what? I feel like you would have so many excuses to bring up coins because, like, you know, money, right? We're all using it. Cash is king, hey?
0: Well, now all my friends are just at a point that they just take photos of coins and send them to me, and then I just tell them all about their coins.
1: That is awesome. Thank you, Kat. Thank you for telling us about coins this morning. I love seeing all the different obsessions people have. We've got Travis saying, I love talking about swimming pools. Someone else's favorite topic is smoking meats. But what about Beck? Do you have anything that you wanted to say that you're obsessed with?
3: I love pelicans.
1: Really? You're a pelican? Okay, and you've gone, you like birds, but pelicans specifically. Anything about them? Why do you love them?
3: Pelicans are amazing. It's basically like, I don't know if you've ever seen a pelican yawn.
1: No, never. What does it look like?
3: It is amazing. It can basically turn itself inside out.
2: This is incredible.
1: Sorry?
2: I love that Jimmy's like, yeah, it's all about having a nice niche fact. Becca has a niche passion. No deep knowledge, but God, it's cool when they yawn. Jimmy,
3: you should see it. If you go on YouTube, how a pelican yawns, and you end up also going down another rabbit hole where there's like videos of pelicans like picking up seagulls and other fish and things, and people have to go and rescue these live seagulls out of pelicans' beaks. It's
1: whoa! So funny. Okay, Jimmy, you said you love birds and you got bird facts. You across pelicans like Beck?
4: Yeah, I'm sort of across pelicans, but I'm more of a land bird expert than a water bird expert, but that sounds cool as hell.
1: That's so amazing, Beck. You're sort of opening Jimmy's eyes and knowledge to even more birds. And I think you're going to have a lot of people, including us around the country, Googling pelicans yawning. The Google stats are going to show that spiking. So thank you, Beck. Keep your obsessions coming in, whatever niche topic you love, 0439757555. It was so fun. Maybe we have to come back to it. Jimmy, thank you as usual for coming through and blowing our minds. What about this text? I think

0: And with a refined post-punk sound well beyond their years, it's the next big band from Nui, Trophy Wife.
1: Head to the Unearth website to suss all of the finalists and keep an ear out for exclusive interviews on Triple J.
2: Here's a Like a Virgin on Triple J.

a dreamy like a version for your Wednesday morning. You're on Triple J with Concetta and Luca. That was Middle Kids covering Crowded House's Don't Dream It's Over. And speaking of like a version, this Friday coming through is That Boy Kwame.

0: He covered Kendrick Lamar last time he did Like a Virgin a few years back. What's he going to cover on Friday? We'll find out soon. After 7 o'clock, Concetta, I'm going to quiz you about the town of Gympie in Queensland. Have you ever heard of it?
1: I've definitely heard of Gympie, but do I know Gympie? I guess that's the question.
0: We will see. We're quizzing Concetta about the rural town with a phone a friend. After this and some news, Hilltop Hoods.

0: and Cheddar and Luca on Triple J Breakfast.
1: Good morning.
2: Good morning to you.
1: I'm trying to be confident ahead of what's to come.
2: You're projecting confidence, I think so.
1: Yeah,
2: Cheddar's holding her hands up above her head and fist pumping like she's just won a title. But yes, well, the reason you need to be confident is because I'm about to quiz you about a rural town.
1: Yeah.
2: I'm going to Queensland, the town of Gympie today. You're acting confident.
1: Yeah.
2: On the inside, how do you feel?
1: I just know that the track record is looking abysmal, but does that mean I give up? No. Every week I clock in ready to do my best at a rural town knowledge.
2: I punch in and I punch out and I get paid absolutely no extra for doing this quiz. Yes, well, because you're about Gympie, we'll get into it after a song, but Jazz, who texted in and suggested that I do a quiz about Gympie, will be on the line as per usual as your phone a friend. You ready to meet Jazz?
1: Let me at her.
2: Jazz in Gympie. Good morning.
3: Hello. Good morning.
1: Morning, Jazz.
3: Hey. Morning. How are you?
2: So good. How are you? Are you in Gympie right now?
3: I'm not, actually, shockingly.
1: Whoa!
2: Bloody, have you ever been there? Why is this the place? You do live there, though, right?
3: I do. Yeah, I actually live, like, just about 20 minutes north of Gympie, but Gympie is the main town.
2: Nice, nice, nice. What's your history? Are you born and raised there? How long have you been in Gympie?
3: No, I actually am probably the most fraudulent person to do this. I've only been there for about 5 months.
1: But I'm guessing, are you doing this because you love it, Jazz?
3: I do like it. Yeah, I actually do. It's definitely better than the other places I've been. It's pretty central to kind of being rural, but also like an hour to Noosa or to a nice beach. So you kind of got the best of both worlds.
2: Not bad, not bad. Anything in particular that you love or are passionate about or might have knowledge on that could be helpful to Concetta as a phone a friend?
3: There's some good history on like the gold rush times.
2: Yeah.
1: So
3: kind of interesting, but other than that, I'm not sure how helpful I'll be, but I can try.
1: No, Jazz, all you got to do is try. Anything not to ask you about, like anything you know nothing about?
3: We could be here a while answering that question.
1: I mean, in relation to Gympie, but all good, Jazz. I love your confidence. We can do it, and thank you for coming on.
3: So got it.
2: I love this confidence. Let's put it to the test in the Gympie quiz after this. It's the Rubens. Go at 100 Triple J.

0: The Rubens right there, Goanna, Triple J Breakfast. It's Concetta and Luke with you about 10 past 7 on this Wednesday. I'm about to quiz Concetta about the rural town of Gympie.
1: Morning, guys. Jazz here from Gympie. I want to welcome you to the A to Z of Gympie. It's as easy as 1, 2, 3.
0: Wow.
2: That makes me giggle, that one.
0: Not only did she suggest the town, not only is she here as your phone a friend, but she gave the quiz a beautiful name
2: beautiful.
0: And a beautiful musical name. Now, Jazz will be there as your phone a friend. Welcome back, Jazz. Thank you for giving us a beautiful name for the quiz. You happy with that one?
1: Yeah, it's great.
0: Yeah, I killed that. Now, you said that you're interested in sort of some of the Gold Rush era history. My first question is about the Mary Valley Rattler, a steam train. Have you been on the train?
1: Not yet.
0: Mate.
1: But it's on my list of things to do.
0: Let's, Concetta and I will come up and we can go on the Rattler together. It's going to be sick.
2: Please.
0: All right, we're feeling ready, Jazz?
1: Yeah.
0: We're feeling ready, Concetta?
2: You bet.
0: Let's get into it. Whenever you need, Jazz will be there as your phone a friend for one question and one question only. Let's quiz you about Gympie. Question number one. Gympie is home to Australia's third biggest heritage steam engine, the Mary Valley Rattler.
2: Cool.
0: Which was built in 1911 and still runs today.
2: Damn.
0: Passengers are invited to enjoy beautiful views, high tea, and even a pet-friendly carriage. A member of which iconic Australian band is a huge fan of the Mary Valley Rattler? So this person has ridden multiple times and also filmed a lot of promo videos with the Rattler. They love this train. I'll give you this clue. The band that the person was in featured in the top 10 of the hottest 100 of Australian songs last year. So bands that were in that top 10 were In Excess, Hilltop Hoods, Veronica's, Crowded House, Powderfinger, Cold Chisel.
2: Okay, my instinct is to go like one of your Powderfingers, Cold Chisels, but do you know what leapt out at me and made me excited for it to be possible? Hilltop Hoods.
0: Yeah.
2: Can't you see those guys? I don't know. I can
0: MC Suffer.
2: Yeah.
0: Loading coal into the engine. Yeah. Imagine.
2: I really want this to be true. So I would like to go with Hilltop Hoods.
0: Okay. Locked in. Question number two. Gympie takes its name from the Gubby Gubby word Gympy Gympy, which refers to a type of tree that is plentiful in the area. However, the name was changed to Gympie in 1868, where previously the town shared a name with which American city? Is it A, Nashville, B, Memphis, or C, Austin?
2: Okay, this is giving history, so I am tempted to go to Jazz, but I don't know, it's like the multiple choice of it all. I reckon I'm going to try and just go with my gut on this.
0: Mm-hmm, mm-hmm.
2: Can you give me the options again?
0: How many options do you think
2: there were three. That reaction leads me to believe there wasn't four.
0: Nashville,

0: Memphis, Austin,
1: Nashville, Memphis.
0: Or a fourth one if you want to chuck it in. You never know.
1: I'm going to look in Hilltopwoods. No, I'm kidding. Nashville, Memphis, and Austin.
0: Blessed Ezra.
1: I don't know. I feel like we've got to go Austin.
0: Okay. Locking in C, Austin?
1: Yeah. Oh, the confidence is fading away. Bring it back. Come on, Jet.
0: Question number three.
1: Yeah.
0: In 1882, a handful of seeds of a particular nut were taken, I don't know, people who know nuts and seeds, I don't know that that's how it works, but you know what I'm saying. They took a nut to Hawaii and planted it, and it now forms a major industry in Hawaii. Which nut was taken from Gympie to Hawaii?
1: Honey, you had me at 1882. That's giving history. That's giving my girl Jazz out of Gympie. No.
2: Why? This one?
1: Not the slow no. Jazz, I need you. This is the last one before.
2: Is this a multiple choice?
0: Nah.
1: Nah, girl. Oh, no. I need you in the mud with me, in the muck, okay? Okay, okay. So we need to think of, come on, babe, how many nuts can there be? We got macadamia. Why don't I say one and then you say one? So macadamia, then you've got.

0: I see a lot of peanuts in the area, like in the Wide Bay area. A lot of peanuts getting around. I don't know why.
1: Okay. I don't know
0: but
1: if
0: I don't mind the chances of that one.
2: That's some good local knowledge there. I see a lot of peanuts
1: She's
2: getting around.
1: She's seeing a lot of peanuts around. That's my girl. That's my phone a friend. So if you're happy to lock in peanuts,
0: yeah, let's do it.
1: We are confidently locking in peanuts.
2: Oh, my word. Thank you, Jazz, and thank you, Jetta, for the teamwork that made the dream work.
1: What it's all about, mate.
2: That led us to peanuts. Question number four. Congratulations, Conchetta. You have bought yourself a sash and named yourself Mayor of Gympie.
1: Thanks.
2: To take up your position at Gympie Town Hall immediately. But the bins are overflowing with parking tickets and high-vis vests, and they must be emptied. What night is bin night at Gympie Town Hall on Caledonian Hill in Gympie, Queensland?
1: This one's really stressing me out. The bin questions keep stressing me the hell out. I'm going to go back to the usual and hope that this time my odds are correct. Wednesday for Thursday.
2: Wednesday for Thursday is locked in. Thank you so much, Conchetta, and thank you so much, Jazz. Let's see how you went in our quiz about Gympie after this. Lily Allen with a few.

0: On Triple J Breakfast, the fear from Lily Allen right there. What a beautiful throwback, and she'll be in the country later in the year. But right now, it's Concetta and Luca with you, 20 past 7 on this Wednesday. Let's see how Concetta went in her quiz about Gympie.
1: Morning, guys. Jazz here from Gympie. I want to welcome you to the A to Z of

0: Gimpy, it's as easy as 1, 2, 3.
1: Oh, beautiful stuff from Jazz. Now, Jazz, who suggested the town, will also be on the line as Concetta's phone a friend. Only a few more weeks before you finish up at Triple J Breakfast. So, if you want to suggest a town and be Concetta's phone a friend in these next few weeks, 0439757555, please get at us with your town suggestions. But for now, let's bring back Jazz, who is here with us. Jazz, welcome back. Now, without maybe getting into...
2: this is amazing. To have a phone friend who's... Who just like me being like, oh boy, here we go. We're not feeling confident.
0: I just drank a lot of water. I'm freaking out.
2: Babe, I've got a fidget toy. This fidget toy, I'm destroying it. But over here, ahead of the answers.
1: Drinking the water out of fear is awesome. I'm scared. I need to be hydrated. Okay, well, there's fear on both sides. Let's see how the confidence stacks up. 4, the first question. I asked you, Concetta, about the Mary Valley Rattler, Australia's third biggest heritage steam engine.
3: Yeah.
1: Particularly, there is a member of an iconic Australian band who loves the Rattler. He's been on it a bunch of times. He's been in promo videos for the thing. And so I asked you who it was. I gave you the clue that they were in the top 10 of the hottest 100 Australian songs. So it could be INXS, Hilltop Hoods, Veronica's, Crowded House, Powderfinger and Cold Chisel.
3: Yeah.
1: You went for Hilltop Hoods.
3: Yeah.
1: Which I love.
3: Thank you.
1: And I wish was true. Oh. Unfortunately not. Jazz, any chance that you know the answer to this one?
0: No.
1: Perfect. Well,
2: any chance you do, Luca?
1: Actually, somebody texted in and said the Red Rattler is hands down the most disappointing tourist attraction I've ever seen.
2: Whoa,
1: sorry.
2: Oh, shots fired.
1: So I've got a Rattler hater, but that didn't stop a member of...
4: Some of us don't know why. I was
1: on the train, INXS. INXS, Andrew Farris, founding member of INXS, loves this train.
2: That's
1: and when
2: so
1: I say
2: funny.
1: He loves it, he loves it.
2: He really
1: so
2: loves
1: much.
2: It.
1: He loves the train. He's got a very cool sort of olden days vibe about him. He wears these big wide brim hats and these
2: cool.
1: old suits and stuff. It rules.
2: Okay, we've all got to go check out his content.
1: He's a train lover. Okay, question number 2. I asked you for the original name of Gympie. It is now named Gympie, which derives from a gubby gubby word, Gympie Gympie, which is about a type of tree in the area. And I asked you, was the original name Nashville, Memphis, or Austin?
3: Yeah.
1: You locked in Austin?
3: Yep.
1: Unfortunately not. Jazz, any chance that you know the answer to this one?
0: Nashville, I believe.
1: Yes, it is Nashville.
0: After James Nash.
1: Yes, you do know your history, Jazz.
2: I'm about to
0: fall. He found gold.
1: Yes. Yes, James Nash discovered gold, sort of well, they call it actually Gympie the town that saved Queensland. And so James Nash started all that with the gold rush.
2: I actually can't believe it. Of the 3 options I had to go for you, and I really didn't struck gold going to you for the next question. Good on you, Jazz. Love it.
0: I was like, please pick me.
1: This is my one. All right, we're none from 2, unfortunately, so far, guys.
2: Brother.
1: For question number 3. I asked you which nut was successfully taken from Gympie to Hawaii in 1882 and now serves as a major industry in Hawaii. And you said this.
2: Okay, so we need to think of, come on, babe, how many nuts can there be? We got macadamia. Why don't I say one and then you say one? So macadamia, then you've got, this isn't our answer, we're just brainstorming, Luca.
1: Yep. So, you said macadamia.
3: I did.
1: And then you struggled to come up with any other nuts.
3: Yeah.
1: But then, Jazz, you eventually said peanuts.
0: Yep.
2: And just that she saw a lot of them around the town. That's why we went with that.
1: Unfortunately.
0: Shocker.
1: Correct answer would be the one that about 50 people have texted in. Macadamia.
2: Are you serious?
0: Oh, no way.
1: You ran right past it. You were so close to it.
2: Because macadamias look built for burying. You know, they're a little circle, they're a little sphere. I just could picture it being like, pop it in the ground and over in Hawaii. And anyways, that's okay. Jazz knew the last one and I knew this one. And that's part of collaboration. You know, we rise together, we fall together.
0: I won't blame you.
2: That's it, darling. I'll see you on the train in Gympie.
1: It's like the best vibes of a collab with a phone-a-friend, but the worst knowledge, I'm sorry to say. But the feeling is good.
0: You pick what's more important.
1: Exactly.
2: Damn straight.
1: Exactly. If the quiz was about Concetta getting answers right, we would have dropped it ages ago. Question number 4, I asked you as per usual about bin night, specifically bin night at Gympie Town Hall. You said it might be Wednesday for a Thursday. Radar's way off again, unfortunately. Jazz, any chance you know the answer to this one?
0: I feel like it might be Monday.
1: Yeah, you would have got a point. It is Monday for a Tuesday morning collection.
2: All right, today was tough. This is a tough one, but Jazz, like you said, you are a great vibe and you've just started your future in Gympie. I think you're going to have a great time.
0: Thank you very much.
1: Jazz, thank you for being the perfect perfect sort of co-chair to Conchetta's attempts today in the Gympie quiz.
0: No worries.
1: Have a beautiful
0: time.
1: I'm so
0: glad I could be of assistance.
1: We'll see you on the Red Rat with Andrew Ferris.
2: Bye, Jazz.
1: Absolute pleasure. Bye. If you want to be in Jazz's spot next week, like I said, 0439 757 555.
2: That was fun.
1: Oh, that was a great one, man. So sad there's only a few left. All right, let's do some news after a bit of this. It's Prosper and Clooney, Free Your Mind.

0: Crossbone, Clooney there, Free Your Mind on Triple J Breakfast. Concetta and Luca with you. We've just passed 7:30. It's time for some news.
1: Morning, Drunk James with the Triple J News Update. The United Nations is warning the world to prepare for a moderate to strong El Nino this year, which could mean increased drought and fires in the Australian summer. The World Meteorological Organization says the likelihood of a strong El Nino developing by November is near or above 90%. The UN Secretary General Antonio Guterres says the likely declaration is a warning for world leaders across the globe.
2: The world must treat it as the urgent climate warning it is. El Niño conditions will pour fuel on the fire of a warming world.
1: Israel has continued to attack southern Lebanon despite a de-escalation deal with the militant group Hezbollah.

0: As President Donald Trump announced the agreement yesterday that would stop Israeli attacks on Beirut and Hezbollah attacks on Israeli territory. Back at home, New South Wales police officers using a police power will now be obliged to immediately start recording using body-worn cameras. It comes after a Four Corners investigation earlier this week revealed a number of disturbing cases of police brutality since 2020. The federal government says more than 25,000 Australians have started an apprenticeship in housing construction in the past 10 months under its key apprenticeship program. The program is aimed at boosting the number of tradies through a $10,000 incentive to assist with the costs of tools, equipment and fuel. An operation is underway to remove a car from Sydney's Hyde Park this morning after a 21-year-old French national was allegedly misled by his GPS before mounting the Archibald Fountain. Plans are underway for Melbourne-based Big Bash League teams to merge into one single side, and the search is continuing for a Tasmanian devil that's vanished from a popular Gold Coast wildlife park.
1: Sorry, Jack, how does a Tasmanian devil even go missing? If it's like in a zoo, that feels like something out of a storybook. No offense.
0: None taken at all. No, this is Paradise Country on the Gold Coast, which is this sort of zoo-themed theme park run by Village Roadshow. So two of their latest residents are this pair of Tasmanian devils, and they were doing a routine check yesterday of all of the enclosures early in the morning, and one of the young devils who goes by the name of Mary was missing. So the park was closed pretty quickly as a precaution. All night, there have been dozens of wildlife staff carrying out this massive search of the entire park itself. They had a specialised thermal imaging drone up in the air, searching for any spot of heat that might be Mary, but still no sign of her. And a spokesperson for Village Roadshow Theme Parks has said that there was no damage or any issues identified inside the enclosure that would have allowed her to get out. So it is a bit of a mystery. It's looking like the park will remain closed to the public at least for today as this search continues. They say all the relevant authorities have been notified, including biosecurity. And the search will continue today. But Conchetta and Luca, let's hope they've checked the detail, because the devil is always in the detail.
1: And I just want you know, you listening, Jack's got quite a nice smile on his face. Jack is pretty happy with that one.
0: Let's just say authorities have checked the Prada store. Famously, the devil wears Prada.
2: Any others?
0: Lucy just gave me one outside. What was it? Let's just say I'll be advocating for Mary, because I am the devil's advocate. That one, not so much.
2: Oh, they could ask Hermitude, because I believe they saw the devil on your shoulder.
0: Yes. Well, you're checking my shoulder.
2: Oh my God.
0: Oh, there she is.
1: Do you know what else I would say? Mm-hmm. You should try dancing, because you can dance with the devil.
0: All right.
2: To roast Jack for having a smile on his face while delivering his, and then not even be able to get yours out for how hard you're laughing at it.
1: Well, we're ending on a high.
2: Thank you, Jackie.
0: Thank you.
2: Hey, go check that detail for me, would you, real quick? Yeah. Conchetta and Luca with you on Triple J Breakfast. We have to talk about this up next. The Indian Premier League has wrapped up for the year. There's a 15-year-old superstar, but there's controversy, Conchetta. Will you be okay in about 5.5 minutes to talk about it?
1: Get a tissue, and I'll be right.
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0: South Summit there, Heartless on Triple J Breakfast. It's Concetta and Luca with you, about 20 to 8. And before I get into this next thing, Concetta, do you know what the Indian Premier League is?
1: I know that's... Hang on.

0: And I was going to be like, I know that that's cricket. I actually don't. Is that soccer? I don't know.
1: It's cricket. You know it. It's cricket. It's a big, huge cricket competition every year in India. It's T20. It doesn't interest me very much, but it's big business in the world of cricket. It's a huge competition.
0: Really?
1: All the best players from all across the world get paid massive, massive money to go and play in it every year. And it's just wrapped up for 2026. The Royal Challengers Bengaluru took out the trophy. But the big story of the season that everyone was talking about was this kid, Vaibhav Suryavanshi, who played for Rajasthan Royals. He absolutely dominated with the bat, scored the most runs of the season. He won most valuable player of the entire league, and he is 15 years old.
0: Come on now. It's giving unearth high, but over in cricket, okay? These superstar kids.
1: It's nuts. And like, you know, it caused a lot of tension because, you know, it's cricket. It's a competitive sport. People would, you know, have a go at him sometimes. And then there's all this discourse about like, you can't scream in a kid's face. Don't do that.
0: Wait, can I ask, are people in cricket a bit older? Like, is that like a real...
1: Older than 15.
0: Yeah.
1: About like your average, you know, professional sports league, starting from early 20s. And they in cricket, they tend a bit older. You can still play into your mid-30s and stuff like that. But for sure, this kid's playing against people who are 20 years older than him. And, you know, I used to play grade cricket. It's a very familiar feeling. Like, you know, I'm playing in an adults league, but sometimes the kids come in because they're good. And, you know, I'm already there hating my Sunday, hating how terrible I am at cricket. And then some 13-year-old wanders out. I'm like, oh, God, now I'm scared of a child. This sucks.
0: And imagine being him, being 15, and, like, you're still, like, developing as a person and working with people. And you're just like, that's crazy on his end too.
1: Yeah, it's massive stuff. But... controversy now that the season has ended.
0: What?
1: People are claiming that he's not actually 15. There are claims that he's actually 18 and his team and the people around him have been lying about his age and covering it up. And so it's still unknown. It's still in the air. I think there's going to be a big investigation into
0: it.
1: They're going to try to find the birth certificate and all that stuff.
0: Are you serious? Guys, I'll do your investigation. Get the birth certificate. Get his license. ID him. You know, be like, what's your... That's actually crazy. Can I say, am I allowed to be like, do you think people are jealous? Do you think people are jealous of this kid?
1: Yeah.
0: Yeah.
1: 100. As if you wouldn't be.
0: Totally.
1: He's 15. He won a car for being MVP of the league that he can't even drive for 3 years. He's going to collect like 15 more cars before he even is of legal age to drive them, supposedly.
0: Yeah. That's great. Does this happen a lot or is this like a big deal?
1: What, the lying about
0: the
1: age?
0: The lying about the age thing.
1: It has happened before, yeah.
0: Yeah,
1: it has
0: happened before.
1: Because I think it's exciting marketing to go, oh, we've got this teen prodigy, this whiz, and then they're actually a 50-year-old man or whatever. But we'll have to just sort of wait and see how it unfolds, what his actual age is. I don't want to, you know, make any claims so far. But that is the rumor that he's actually not 18 or that he's actually not 15, then he's 18. And I don't know, have you ever been caught up in this stuff? I tried out a bit of fake ID action for sure when I was younger. I have a brother who's 4 years older than me and we look like similar, but we look like brothers. We don't look exactly the same. But I tried his ID like at the pub once and the bouncer I pulled, I think, what is a classic move of asking me what my star sign is. And I obviously know my star sign, Scorpio, but my brother's born in June. I've no idea. And so I just went, and then he was like, get out of here, mate.
0: That is such a good little trick. I've never heard that in my life. I'll say I've been tempted by the fruit that, you know, when you're in the supermarket and they go, it's free for kids. I get tempted wanting to take that and go, how young am I passing here? But I don't.
1: Start walking around on your knees with the shoes under your knees. Yeah, I need a banana.
0: In a trench coat.
1: I've definitely done it though. The place where the fake ID worked was I would hire like R-rated horror movies and stuff when I was still 15. Is that a guy like Hostel?
0: Of course.
1: Even that Seth Rogen movie, Zack and Miri Make a Porno, I was like, yeah, I can get that underage.
0: I feel like I'm a bit too scared to lie about the age, but I know that people are out there. You know what I mean?
1: Yeah, absolutely. And so I want to hear people's stories. Have you lied about your age? Have you been caught lying about your age? Have you been in trouble? 0439 757 555. When did you lie about your age? Just like supposedly Vaibhav Suryavanshi. We'll see. Tell us your tales and we'll hear some of them after this one of, speaking of, our Unearthed High finalists for the year, Trophy Wife, Spiders on Triple J.

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1: Hey, this is Maisie Peters, and my record Fluorescence is the feature album all this week on Triple J. The next song you're going to hear is called Kingmaker, featuring Julia Michaels. It's a song about being a powerful and successful woman and the impact that has on trying to have a romantic relationship with a straight man. Shock horror. I hope you enjoy it.

0: It's off your feature album, Fluorescence, from Maisie Peters. That right there is Kingmaker. You're on Triple J with Conchetta and Luca, and if you're just joining us, there is controversy in the cricket world. God, this music rules. And I, you know me, I'm not the biggest sports girl. I know this sound. But let's get back to the controversy. If you didn't know, there's something happening in cricket. There is this kid. He's amazing at cricket. He's won MVP of the league. He scored the most runs of the season. But people... Oh, and he's 15 years old. But people are accusing him of not being 15 and of being older. Mm-hmm. And it's this big drama. We don't know. We are not weighing in officially anyway if we believe he's lying or not. But we did want to ask you, when and why did you lie about your age? Luca, it is happening around the country. I'll read you this from Sam in Eora, Sydney. Sam saying, we went to a theme park when we were young. I think kids under the age of 5 maybe got in for free. Our parents were like, yes, they are all under 5. We were not. And I remember my sister being angry and saying, we are not. I'm actually 6 in front of people working there. I don't think they get. That has opened like memories to me, Luca. My family, 100%. If there was like some way to get a discount or something to like get into as kids to movies, my parents were absolutely underselling our age 100%.
1: It's a hard one to pull off with kids because when you're young, you want to be older. And so you're like, no, I'm not 5. I'm this many. I'm actually this many. Stop saying I'm that many. I'm this many.
0: My parents are lying.
1: What about this text? I had to convince my son to join Tinder a few years ago. Shouts out. Good mother or father work awesome. There. Good parenting. I didn't know until later that he'd lied about his age on his profile and made himself 4 years older than he was. I still don't know why he did it, but he got married on the weekend. He met his wife on Tinder, and yes, she's 4 years older than him, but she does know his real age now.
0: Well done. We got there in the end to the truth.
1: I want to know about the moment of reveal. It must be so awkward. Like, well, yeah, look, I'm so sorry. What about you, Alex, in Meanjin, Brisbane? You've seen how it can go wrong when someone tries to lie about their age. What happened?
2: Yeah, hello. I had a mate of mine. And his little sister was like, oh yeah, I can get out to the pub. So he's nicked my mate's girlfriend's ID, gone out into the city. The secchi has grabbed it, taken one look at the ID, one look at her and gone, absolutely not. Whipped out some scissors, cut it up in front of her.
0: What?
2: And then just given her the pieces to take back home.
1: Oh.
0: Not the stomach drop that would happen knowing that you've taken someone's ID and now it is obliterated and now you can explain that.
2: And then even better, she did the same thing for the next girlfriend. And
1: no they took way.
0: A repeat offender, Alex.
2: I know, she's very notorious for it.
1: She needs to look more similar to some people. She needs to have a more generic face so she can have a fake ID that works.
0: Yeah, if an Alex asks you for a fake ID, do not give it to her. Do not give her your ID.
1: Or if you do, laminate it or something. Thank you.
2: Well, I hope I look significantly different to her. So.
0: Yeah, so true.
1: What about you, Dean, in Eora, Sydney? When did you get caught lying about your age?
3: Never been caught. I just was always looking older when I was a teenager, so I was out.

0: something at 14, 15 was great. So I always look 19 at 14.
1: Oh my gosh, you just were living the dream.
0: It was good. I got carded once, but they didn't even look 2 seconds and they said, come in. I'm like, okay. I was 15 at the time.
1: Awesome.
2: And so, sorry, what did you freak out and go like, why do I look so old? What's happened to me?
0: Yeah, I had a dream, I think when I was about 19, that my mum lied about my age and that I was actually 10 years older than what I actually was. So I lost 10 years of my life and I freaked out for a whole day that it was real and I had to call her and ask her. So I'm like, what was the date and time? Because there's this, I'm like, okay, yeah, cool, all right.
2: Sure. Well, man, thank you so much, Dean. Keep these stories coming. Have you been caught lying about your age? 0439 75 7555. TK Minds are here.

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2: Home and Hosed is your number one source for the best Australian music on Triple J. Hey! Come hang with me, Anika Luna, as I put you onto local acts before anyone else. We'll travel to all corners of the country to uncover the next generational artists, hear first plays before they drop, and I'll get you